0: 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This is Rewind, a repeat of some programs from earlier. 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
1: Here they go again. Yeah? 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

0: doors. 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
1: No problem, man. 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

and there was a softness in my little girl's touch. 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And in 5 little seconds, her 5 little fingers told me all that I wanted to know.

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This is Rewind, a repeat of some programs from earlier. 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

0: Four doors. Four belts. That was only three clicks. Where's the last click? Someone isn't wearing their seatbelt. I need to ask him to put it on. But what if he laughs at me? What if the others take off their belts in solidarity? What if I don't ask him?
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0: Would you mind wearing your seatbelt?
1: No problem, man. 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

I'm going to start off with a song written by Paddy Dunn, the Packer Dunn, I'm sure you know. A song called Sullivan's John.

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The foreman wasn't very pleased, he being an awkward sod. 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Now the moving of those bricks by hand, it was so very slow. So I hoisted up a barrel and secured the rope below. But in me haste to do the job, I was too blind to see that a barrel full of building bricks was heavier than me. So when I untied the rope, the barrel fell like lead. And clinging tightly to the rope, I started up instead. 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Now the barrel broke me shoulder as to the ground it sped. And when I reached the top, I banged the pulley with

0: 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What if the others take off their belts in solidarity? What if I don't ask him?
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1: No problem, man. 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
1: Midwest Radio's top of the hour with Fadden's for Men, Brafey Road, Castle Bar, where fashion never sleeps. Stockist of Sixth Sense, Columbia, Farah, Superdry and Rivet and Denim, Fadden's.ie.
2: It's 7 o'clock. Good morning. I'm Tara Duggan. Iran's foreign minister says tensions in the Strait of Hormuz show there's no military solution to a political crisis. It follows Donald Trump's claim that the US Navy guided two American-flagged ships out of the waterway yesterday. Tehran has effectively blockaded the key trade route during the two-month conflict. But there are concerns the fragile ceasefire is now collapsing, with the UAE reporting a series of attacks, the first in over a month. Speaking to business leaders at the White House, the US president called the situation nasty and tricky.
3: We have to have the right people, and they have to be sharp and they have to be smart, because if you don't have the platform, meaning the country, meaning the right principles, the right everything, our country's booming now, despite the fact that we're in a, I call it a mini war, because that's all they are.
2: Two Irish people are among 149 passengers and crew on board a cruise ship anchored off Cape Verde in the Atlantic, dealing with an outbreak of hantavirus. Three people have died after becoming ill on board, with the WHO saying there are now seven cases, two lab confirmed and five others suspected. The HSE says the risk to Ireland is considered very low, and the Department of Foreign Affairs says it's aware two Irish citizens are on board and is providing consular assistance. Dr. Maria Van Kerkhove from the World Health Organization is working with international health authorities to assess the situation.
4: WHO, together with authorities in Cabo Verde and the Netherlands, and the ship's operators, are working to evacuate the two sick people on board to the Netherlands for medical care. At the present time, there are no other symptomatic people on the ship, but this is being carefully monitored.
2: There may be no significant cut to college fees this year, despite the government promising to reduce them annually. It's reported the cuts could be scrapped over the decision to levy ministers for overspending at the Department of Education. Emily Keegan has more.
5: In response to a parliamentary question on college fee reductions last week, the Higher Education Minister says any future cuts could be at risk due to other government departments currently having to make up for their overspend. The Irish Daily Mail reports government sources say James Lawless's department will not be able to put out big measures in Budget 2027 if levies are imposed. It follows backlash to last year's budget when it was revealed ahead of time that a temporary €1,500 reduction to the €3,000 fees was being replaced with a permanent €500 cut. Meanwhile, the minister is considering a new type of loan for healthcare students, which would have part of the debt written off if they remain working in Ireland after graduation, according to the Irish Independent.
2: The Guard the Road safety campaign for the Maybank holiday weekend is just drawing to a close, with more than 2,400 motorists caught speeding since Thursday. 123 drivers were arrested for suspected drink or drug driving, and more than 240 were caught using their phones or not wearing seatbelts. There have also been two road deaths over the past 5 days, bringing the total killed this year on the roads to 57. The Garda Representative Association says attacks on its members are becoming far too common. It follows an incident in West

0: Dublin on Sunday when a Garda in his 20s was hospitalised after officers tried to stop a boy driving erratically on an e-bike in Hartstown Park in Blanchardstown. A young boy arrested at the scene has since been released without charge while a file is being prepared for the Garda National Youth Diversion Bureau. Local GRA representative Mark Ferris says the officer who was knocked down wasn't seriously hurt.
1: He's recovering well from his physical injuries, but the psychological impact could take much longer to heal. This is a young member only starting out in his career who simply wanted to make Hartstown Park safer for the community. And what happened to him will understandably leave a lasting mark.
0: Finally, it's reported the Spice Girls are ready to reunite and accept a major Las Vegas residency offer to celebrate their legacy and make lots of money. This year marks 30 years since they introduced girl power to the world. Now the star claims they could take up residency at the Sphere in Las Vegas, which has previously hosted U2 and the Eagles. That's your news update at 4 minutes past seven.
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4: Good morning. Let's have a look at the weather forecast today. Quite cloudy this morning. Scattered showers, just a few sunny spells. Showers will gradually clear to the south through the afternoon with longer sunny spells following from the north. Temperatures today 12 to 14 degrees in a light northerly wind. Tonight dry with clear spells. A chilly night with temperatures of 1 to 4 degrees in a light northerly or variable breeze. And then for Wednesday, a generally dry day tomorrow with spells of sunshine and just isolated showers. Top temperatures of just 13 to 15 degrees in a light southerly or variable wind. As always, you get more from met.ie.
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5: You're flat out and your to-do list is growing by the minute. But unfortunately, so is your headache. And now you've gone from flat out to flattened. Luckily, Panadol Extra Film Coated Tablets are boosted by caffeine and they get to work in as little as 10.

old Jaguar Club, the cars, there was loads of them. Loads of them all over the place. And a couple of new additions to Brafey as well. Some peacocks spotted as well in Brafey yesterday. Anyway, good morning to all our friends in Brafey House Hotel. Hope you had a nice bank holiday weekend. It was busy for lots of people. I know what, I heard a story of a couple of people who took on the cycle on Saturday and then the women's mini marathon on Sunday. Amazing. Anyway, we had Mayo Day, of course, on Saturday. We had the Pink Ribbon Cycle on Saturday morning. We had the women's mini marathon in Ballina on Sunday. Some great footage on social media from the Women's Mini Marathon, and well done to everybody who completed that. And for me, I completed the snooker. And I don't mean playing it, I mean I completed watching the snooker. That was it, yeah. That was it. That was about the sum total of my whole bank holiday weekend. What a finish to the snooker last night. Oh, I thought it'd never finish. I thought I'd never get to bed. Anyway, it went down to the last frame. Memories of back in 1985. And Wu Yize, the brand new World Snooker Championship. Unlucky Sean Murphy. All the way it went in the snooker in the Crucible last night. Fabulous stuff. Hope you had a nice weekend. And if you were, maybe you were busy. Maybe you were working. Maybe you were relaxing. Were you touring? Maybe you're heading home this morning just like the house on the corner who were leaving North Mayo very early this morning, just after six. Heading for the house on the corner. And we got to get message in from the gang from Balivari to say good morning to the house on the corner and safe travelling. And also they say, good morning, hope you had a nice weekend. Say hello to the McMurrays in Felixstowe, the one on the hill, the house on the corner, Kathleen's in Curran, the Riley's in Lochearn. Good luck with the week ahead. And that comes in from the Balivari gang this morning. Yes, and safe journey home to the house on the corner after the weekend away in North Mayo. Yep. Let me see, who else have we got? Oh, a couple of listeners could do with an old hug today. Yeah. Yes. And a couple of song suggestions already coming in this morning. Thank you for those. Thank you, Ellen. Good morning to our breakfast club as well. Up nice and early today. Morning to you. Morning, Waggy. I have the calendar, of course, here and a picture of Waggy staring at me every morning for May, which is fabulous. And good morning, Justin. Morning, David. Play a birthday request for Luke Murphy from Hagfield in Charlestown. Luke is 14 today. Looking forward to some cake later. Lots of love from Mum, Dad, from Ella, Ethan, Granny, Abigail, Keith, Martha, Bailey, Hunter and Flynn as well. Morning to you and a very happy birthday, Luke. Have a great day today. Morning to you. Our text and WhatsApp is

0: good to yielding ahead of this evening's racing card at Gowran Park. The first of seven races goes to post at exactly 7 minutes past five. Rochford Motors time check, 19 minutes after seven.
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0: Morning to Tony, who's up and about in Castlereagh. Thank you, Tony. Great memories of that song you played just before 7 o'clock this morning. Oh, yes, it was Nielsen. Everybody's talking. Great memories about Del Boy at the Funford. That's right, the Jolly Boys outing when they went to, was it Mardyke? All together on the bus. That was great. And also that song by Adele. Thank you, Tony. Nice to hear from you in Castlereagh. Hope all is well. Let's take a quick break. We're back with more music plus comedy. Brendan Grace, we got a requested piece about the Mammies on the way.
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0: You see, every mother in the world, and particularly an Irish mother, every mother was a ventriloquist. That's true. Every mother, your mother, was a ventriloquist. She could speak to you without moving her lips. Do you remember? Sit down there. Sit down there now. Don't you...
1: Hello, Mrs. Corrigan, how are you? Lovely morning indeed.
0: Sit down there now.
1: Hello, Father Breen. Lovely mass. A long mass indeed. We won't feel the winter with masses like that.
0: Sit down there now. Don't ever fart at mass again.
2: In Ireland today, we don't get much confusion. There's no such thing as confusion because we were trained when we were kids. We were confused when we were kids. So nothing confuses us now. Because our mothers would always ask us to do things that couldn't possibly be done. Always contradiction. Come over here and don't move.

0: Jack Keogh on Midwest, and I'll never let you down. Tuesday morning, quite cloudy this morning. Scattered showers and a few sunny spells, we're told. Temperatures today, 12 to 14 degrees. It's going to be dry tonight. Some clear spells across the region tonight. Temperatures 1 to 4 degrees. And generally a dry day tomorrow. Scott Stevens has your news headlines this morning at 7:30. Scott, good morning to you.
1: Good morning, David. The fragile ceasefire between Iran and the US is hanging by a thread. The United Arab Emirates is reporting a series of attacks in the Gulf, the first in almost a month. Meanwhile, there's uncertainty about just how much transit is getting through the Strait of Hormuz. Donald Trump says two American-flagged vessels crossed the key shipping route yesterday because the US Navy's on hand to help. Iran, which has effectively cut off the channel, disputes that. Two Irish people are among nearly 150 passengers and crew confined to cabins on a cruise ship off Cape Verde following an outbreak of hantavirus. Three people have died after travelling on the ship, and several others have fallen ill on board, although none are believed to be Irish. The WHO says there are two confirmed cases and five other suspected ones. The HSC says the risk to Ireland is low, and the Department of Foreign Affairs says it's aware of the two Irish citizens on board and providing consular assistance. The Irish economy is forecast to keep growing this year despite the war in Iran. Economists from EY say GDP growth is at a slower level than last year's exceptional performance, but will rise by 1.8% in 2026. The headline inflation rate will go from 2.2% last year to 3.1% this year, largely down to the conflict in the Middle East. Some British Labour Party MPs are reportedly planning an open letter calling for Keir Starmer to resign if the party suffers a heavy defeat in local elections this Thursday. Polling suggests it could lose control of Wales and around 2,000 councillors in England. The London Times is reporting backbenchers could ask the British Prime Minister to announce when he'd quit. He's urged his party to avoid political infighting. And coming up on this Tuesday's morning edition, Westport councillor calls for fair play from Irish Rail as Mayo passengers continuously forced to board the train in Houston from platform furthest out in the Dublin station. Midlands Northwest MEP calls for young farmers' supports, saying that farming must be made financially viable. And in sports, draws in the West cause St. Pat's to go further down from their top league spot. All these stories and more are coming up from a quarter to nine.
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0: Yeah, I love our inspiration every morning here on Midwest. Good morning, happy birthday to Darren. That comes in from all the Kellys today. Morning to you, Darren. Have a happy birthday today. Thank you, Anne, who says, it's a beautiful morning, David, and what a weekend at the Wild West Country Fest in Kilconley. Yeah, looks like there was great crowds, lots of dancing and some great acts there as well. Morning to you, Anne. Have a good day today. And somebody else also sent a message to say, the pollen forecast, David. You forgot to give the pollen forecast. Well, I can tell you, and I know it in my throat, know it in my voice, know it. High today and high on Wednesday. The pollen forecast remaining high for the next couple of days. RISS's time in Midwest, it's 26 minutes away from 8.
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0: Latest single from Ella Langley on Midwest that is called Be Her. 22 minutes away from 8. Tuesday morning on your breakfast show, all with thanks to Brafey House Hotel. It's David Cawley checking in until 8:45 this morning. Let's have a look at these stories from the papers today. Don't forget local newspapers in the shops this morning. The Western People, the Connacht Telegraph and the Mayo News. The broadsheet headlines among the stories today. Ceasefire over as Trump threatens to blow Iranian troops off the face of the earth. Evidence mounts that long COVID is damaging the hearts of those affected. And he was deceased on the ship for several days. Irish woman describes hantavirus outbreak. Irish Times reports today. Irish Daily Mail, college fees cut in danger. Risk of backlash as levies to cover costs of bailouts in education may force rollback on election pledge is one of their main stories today. The Irish Examiner, Martin, we must examine nuclear power. It's one of their main stories. They also have government will not back pensions raids law and Cork passengers stunned over hantavirus deaths. A story of Anne Lane from Mill Street in County Cork, who told the Irish Examiner how passengers heard of the deaths of several fellow passengers, Irish Examiner reports today. The Irish Independent, Vulture Fund debt firms offer €250 gift voucher to homeowners in mortgage arrears if they engage with it. Student loan write-off scheme being examined by government to keep healthcare workers in Ireland after college is also making the Independent. And long-running family dispute over Galway land settled by rental records and squatters' rights, Irish Independent. Bennett has more. The Irish Daily Mirror, Grace Parents Speak Out, Stop the Sick Trolls is one of their stories today. And also from the Irish Daily Star, End This Scourge, These Bikes Are Lethal Weapons, Grace's Parents Tell of Torment as Garda is Run Over. The Irish Daily Star has the story today.
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1: 18 minutes away from 8 on Midwest. Great all-time classic on the way shortly here in Midwest. We with thanks to Denolis every weekday, as you know. We raid the vinyl vaults and find some great songs. So we've got another one of those. Actually, it's a song that turns up on this day in history, and it's on the way shortly. Advantage Arsenal in the Premier League's title race. David Moyes' Everton have handed the Gunners a huge boost by holding Manchester City to a 3-3 draw last night. City equalised deep into injury time. They're now 5 points behind their title rivals, albeit with a game in hand. Nottingham Forest, they are on the cusp of safety. They've moved 6 points clear of the relegation zone with a 3-1 victory over Chelsea. Arsenal's focus now switches to trying to reach a first Champions League final in 20 years tonight. Mikel Arteta's side are locked at 1-1 heading into the home leg of their semi-final with Atletico Madrid. The Gunners captain manager Arteta says that he can't wait for tonight's game.
8: I feel the energy in and amongst the team, our supporters. So these are the moments that we want to live together. We had a lot of work as a club, as a team, after 20 years to be in this position again. And we are so hungry to get a game that we want.
1: That game gets underway at 8 o'clock tonight. Lots of games in the SSE Airtricity Men's Premier Division last night as well. We'll get an update on that coming up at our local sport as part of Morning Edition at 8:45, including St. Pat's and Sligo drawing 1-1 and also a draw between Galway United and Derry City. Snooker and Wu Yize has become the second youngest player to be crowned World Snooker Champion in the Crucible Era. The 22-year-old from China took the deciding frame last night to win that final against Sean Murphy. Great drama at the Crucible last night. Wu won medal back-to-back titles for a Chinese player following Zhao Jintang's triumph 12 months ago. And the going is good to yielding ahead of this evening's racing card at Gowran Park. The first of 7 races goes to post at 5:07. Tuesday morning, quite cloudy this morning. Scattered showers, just a few sunny spells. Showers will gradually clear to the south during the afternoon with longer sunny spells following from the north, and temperatures today 12 to 14 degrees in light northerly winds. Let's have a look at some of the events that happened on this day in years gone by. The 5th of May, on this day back in 1863, there was an Irish boxer called Joe Coburn, and he knocked out the American Mike McCool.

think it was shown over the bank holiday weekend, was it? Was it on TG Cahir, one of those channels over the weekend? West Side Story, the soundtrack went to number one. It stayed there for 54 weeks, more than 20 weeks longer than any other album. This day, 1962, 1997, and oh, the final episode of Married with Children. The final episode was broadcast on Fox TV this day, 1997. Remember the theme tune? Old Blue Eyes, Frank Sinatra.

0: I was Married with Children. The final episode was broadcast on this day back in 1997. On this day, 2014, talking about the snooker and the World Snooker Championship finished up in the Crucible. Mark Selby beat Ronnie O'Sullivan 18-14, the first of his three world titles, 2014, on this day. And on this day in 2025, Skype, the pioneering online video calling service established back in 2003, well, that was taken offline for good by Microsoft on this day last year. And the same day last year that the Vatican announced that the Pope Mobile was going to be donated and converted into a mobile health clinic for wounded children in Gaza and Palestine on this day last year.
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0: 1967 was the year that this was released. On this very day, 5th of May 1967, was released as a single, and it peaked at number 2 in the charts for the Kinks and Waterloo Sunset.

0: Released on this day, 1967, as a single, Ray Davies and the Kinks, of course, and that is called Waterloo Sunset, our all-time classic, with thanks to Donolas. If you've got a favourite, get online, send us an email to studio@midwestradio.ie. No electricity in the Snuggerborough Tully Commons area outside Castlebar this morning. I had a quick look at the power check. Yes, a number of customers, up to 74 customers affected by that fault, which was reported at 18 minutes to 8. They're telling us the estimated restore time is 9:30 this morning, so hopefully sooner than that. That's a number of customers affected by an outage in the area around that, around Tully Commons and just outside of Castlebar this morning, and they're hoping to have that back by 9:30 at the latest, hopefully before that as well. And there's a number of other outages also in the area according to Power Check this morning, so hopefully that will be resolved sooner rather than later.
1: Brace yourself.
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0: Showbiz, baby. Cameron Diaz says she and her husband are so blessed to welcome their third child at the age of 53. The Something About Mary star and Benji Madden have named their boy Nautis. The couple, who married back in 2015, they're already parents to daughter Radix and son Cardinal. And they've got a new little baby that is Nautis, their little baby boy, and that's announced today. Dolly Parton. There's been a number of stories about Dolly Parton over the weekend. She's cancelled her Las Vegas residency again amid ongoing health concerns. The Grammy winner has posted on social media telling fans it's going to be a little while before I'm up to stage performance level. She's declined to specify what her illness is, but says that she's responding well to treatment. It means she won't be able to perform this September in shows that were originally scheduled for last December. She says that she'd love to get on stage, but I can't be dizzy carrying around banjos, guitars and such on 5

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3: It's 8 o'clock. Good morning. I'm Tara Duggan. The fragile ceasefire between Iran and the United States is hanging by a thread. The United Arab Emirates is reporting a series of attacks in the Gulf, the first in almost a month. Meanwhile, there's uncertainty about just how much transit is getting through the Strait of Hormuz. Donald Trump says two American-flagged vessels crossed the key shipping route yesterday because the US Navy's on hand to help. But Iran, which has effectively cut off the channel, is disputing that. Rahman Kapoor, the captain of a crude oil tanker, has been stranded in the waterway since the start of the conflict.
4: Ever since there was a ceasefire, the situation was pretty normal. But past few days, several attacks. It is quite disturbing and my crew morale is again, you know, going down. So it is really a very upset to know, again, they are attacking merchant ships.
3: Two Irish people are among nearly 150 passengers and crew confined to cabins on a cruise ship off Cape Verde following an outbreak of hantavirus. Three people have died after travelling on the ship and several others have fallen ill on board. None of those are believed to be the Irish. The WHO says there are two confirmed cases and five other suspected ones. Local health officials say passengers won't be allowed to disembark yet to protect the population. US travel blogger Jake Rosmarin is on board and posted an emotional video on TikTok.
5: What's happening right now is very real for all of us here. We're not just a story. We're not just headlines. We're people. People with families, with lives, with people waiting for us at home.
3: There may be no significant cut to college fees this year, despite government promises to reduce them annually. It's reported the cuts could be scrapped over the decision to levy ministers for overspending at the Department of Education. Emily Keegan has more.
6: In response to a parliamentary question on college fee reductions last week, the Higher Education

0: Many changes can be difficult for everyone involved. 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
2: Quite cloudy this morning with scattered showers and just a few sunny spells. Showers will gradually clear to the south through the afternoon with longer sunny spells following from the north. Light northerly winds with highest temperatures of 12 to 14 degrees.
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2: And it's time now for this morning's death and funeral notices. The death has occurred of Myra Glavy, McBride Nursing Home and formerly Father Angelus Park, Westport. Funeral Mass this morning at 11 o'clock in St. Mary's Church, Westport, with burial afterwards in Ockwall Cemetery. John Gibbons, Craigan Row, Lewsburg. Funeral arriving to St. Patrick's Church, Lewsburg, today for Mass of Christian burial at 12 noon, followed by burial in Kilgeaver Cemetery. John Gornell, Knockalafta, Ballintubber, Castlerea. Arriving at St. Bride's Church, Ballintubber, today for Mass of the Resurrection at 12 o'clock, followed by burial in Ballintubber Cemetery. John Shawnee McLaughlin, Kennington Close, Temple Oak, Dublin and Mulranny. Removal this morning to the Church of the Immaculate Conception, Mulranny, for funeral mass at 12 noon, followed by burial in Murrovo Cemetery. Charlene Boyle, Nee Barrett, Sandyford and formerly of Binghamstown, Belmullet, peacefully at St. Vincent's University Hospital.

Marion Gilday, Quish Killagh, Swinford, and formerly of Knox, Killasser, Swinford, at Galway University Hospital. Reposing at Boland's Funeral Home, Swinford, this evening from 5 o'clock until 7, with removal to All Saints Church, Killasser, arriving at 7:30. Funeral Mass tomorrow at 12 noon, with burial afterwards in Killasser Cemetery. Bridget Bridie Hooks, Knockfarnocht, Lahardon, Ballina, peacefully at St. Augustine's Nursing Home in her 94th year. Reposing at Leonard's Funeral Home, Lahardon, this evening from 6 o'clock until 7:30, followed by removal to St. Patrick's Church, Lahardon. Requiem Mass tomorrow at 12 noon, with burial afterwards in Addergool Cemetery. Annie Caron, Parket Leva, Claire Morris, at Mayo University Hospital in her 99th year. Reposing at Gilligan's Funeral Home, Claire Morris, this evening from 6:30, with removal at 8 o'clock to St. Coleman's Church, Claire Morris. Requiem Mass tomorrow at 1 o'clock, with burial afterwards in St. Coleman's Cemetery. Oliver Killahina, Ashton under Tyne, Manchester, and formerly of Beha, Dunmore, County Galway. Mass tomorrow morning at 10 o'clock in St. Teresa's Church, Williamstown, followed by burial of ashes in Kildare Cemetery. Sarah O'Duffy, Rossbeg, Westport, peacefully in the Pilgrim's Rest Nursing Home, Westport. Reposing at McGing's Funeral Home, Westport, this evening from 5:30, with removal at 6:15 to St. Mary's Church, Westport. Requiem Mass tomorrow at 12:30, with the funeral proceeding to Murrisk Abbey Cemetery. Maureen Queenan, née Murphy, Burnage, Manchester, and formerly of Clunluce, County Sligo, peacefully at home. Requiem Mass in St. Cuthbert's Catholic Church, Palatine Road, Withington, Manchester, tomorrow at 12 noon, followed by interment at Mill Lane Cemetery, Cheadle. Michael Mick Reynolds, Fallowfield, Manchester, and formerly of Ballyhadreen, County Roscommon, and Tuam, County Galway, peacefully aged 90 years. Requiem Mass at St. Kentigern's Catholic Church, Hart Road, Fallowfield, Manchester, tomorrow morning at 11 o'clock, followed by committal at the Manchester Crematorium. Rupert de Lacy Staunton, the Dell, Clunalis, Castlereagh, peacefully at his home. Reposing at his home on Thursday from 5 o'clock until 8, house private at all other times. Removal on Friday morning to St. Patrick's Church, Castlereagh, for Mass at the Resurrection at 11 o'clock. Burial afterwards in St. Joseph's Cemetery. And that concludes this morning's funeral notices. Midwest Radio extends sympathy to the family and friends of the deceased. May the souls of the departed rest in peace. All funeral arrangements are available to view on Midwest Radio.

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starting our Tuesday morning, doing a little bit of people watching. Sam Fender of Midwest. 20 past 8, Tuesday after the bank holiday weekend. Good morning. 5th of May, rise and shine. It's your breakfast show for Midwest. And it's David Cawley checking in with thanks to Brafey House Hotel, our sponsors. Actually, Brafey had a collection of Jaguar cars there.

Just not forgetting Anne and Johannan and family, Mary, Kate, Devan and her wonderful Marion, Peg Fitzgerald and all the girls, and Father Martin O'Connor as well. And apologies if I've forgotten any other wonderful friends. And this is from Kathleen, and Kathleen's in Hollywood in Birmingham. Take care. So good morning to you, Kathleen. Hope all is well in Hollywood in Birmingham this morning. Thanks for your message. Thanks for your WhatsApp. Have a fabulous day. Good morning. Happy birthday to Joe from Patrick. Have a good day today. And good morning. Thank you, Billy. Billy says, please, will you mention, David, the Knockmore Foxford Boxing Club KFC will hold a scrap metal collection that's on Saturday the 9th, the 16th, the 23rd and the 30th of May. Every Saturday, okay, from 10 a.m. to 5 p.m. beside Apple Green in Foxford. It's in aid of a new building fund. So if you want to clear out your shed, garage, your yard, this is your opportunity. They'll take things like cars, tractors, motorbikes, bicycles, batteries, galvanized gates, galvanized sheets, also buckets and radiators, copper, aluminium, lead, cast iron, oil ranges. There's some of the things they accept, and there's a full list as well of things that they don't take, like rubber, tyres, glass, timber, plastics and fridges, washing machines and electric cookers. So they want to say a big thank you to Noel and to Keith for the use of the enclosed site beside Apple Green as well. So if you want more information on that, it's 086 837 3646, and we're delighted to mention that. So good morning to all the crew there. So that's every Saturday that scrap metal collection is taking place in Foxford at from 10 a.m. to 5 p.m. beside Apple Green in Foxford. Okay. Thank you, Billy. Morning to you and have a nice day today. Every Saturday that takes place. Right. It's a Tuesday. I have to kind of think every now and then. It's definitely Tuesday, isn't it? It is. I've Googled it. We're checking the sport on the way. We've got loads of stories as well. For example, the Cliffs of Moher, the Book of Kells and Temple Bar are the biggest letdowns when it comes to tourist attractions here. A new report has looked at more than 619,000 public reviews of 170 attractions, with many visitors underwhelmed by our offerings. It found Cliffs of Moher showed the strongest expectation versus reality gap. Yeah, I suppose that's when you get fog and stuff like that, isn't it? So if you go down there and you're going to see these amazing sights, and you pay your money and then there's fog and mist and you can't see a thing. Also, it found that Kildare Village, the Guinness Storehouse and some others also scored lowly as well. There you go. People in Cork have been sharing their thoughts on cleaning. I don't know why it's just the people in Cork. But anyway, new research by the Brillo Cleaning Culture reveals 35% of adults in the Rebel County spend 6 to 10 hours per month sprucing up their home. 58% of Corkonians say they clean only the most visible areas when under time pressure, while the same amount opt for a quick surface clean. That's what you do. You only clean what you can see, isn't it? You don't have to clean behind things. If you're under pressure, you only clean what you can see. The tasks Cork people most commonly avoid are cleaning the oven. It's not just Cork. Cleaning behind appliances, not just Cork.

Sabrina Carpenter, Midwest. 8:30 for Tuesday. Morning, David. Santa came early last night from the Arsenal fad. Morning to the Arsenal fad. Morning to all the Arsenal fads, yeah. Advantage Arsenal in the Premier League's title race, no doubt about it. After Everton and City drew 3-3 last night in the Premier League, Nottingham Forest on the cusp of safety. They moved 6 points clear of the relegation zone with a 3-1 victory over Chelsea last night. Arsenal, of course, they focus now switches to trying to reach a first Champions League final in 20 years tonight. Mikel Arteta's side are locked at 1-1 heading into the home leg of their second semi-final, their second leg with Atletico Madrid. Kickoff of that game, 8 o'clock tonight. Shamrock Rovers have consolidated top spot in the SSE Airtricity Men's Premier Division. Stephen Bradley's side are waking up 3 points lead at the summit after last night's 4-1 win over Drogheda United. St. Pat's dropped points. They were held to a 1-1 draw by Sligo Rovers. Waterford drew 3-3 with Dundalk in their first game.

0: beyond. It's a special conference. She'll tell us more. We also are going to be talking to some people who've had bad experiences with Aer Lingus. They're going to talk to us on the programme this morning also. Fundraisers for Brenda Grealis, lots of them happening this week. We'll give listeners an update there and more. We'll also be joined in studio by Baz from Homeland in Ballyhonus to give us a few little tips about window boxes. Join us 2 minutes past nine, courtesy of Westport Estate. If you have a story, if anything happened to you over the holiday weekend, get in touch with us, 0818 3000 55, or send me a text or a WhatsApp right now to 087 900 4141.
1: Yeah, Thursday night is a big night in the MacWilliam Park for Brenda Grealis, isn't it?
0: I think there's two events happening this week, actually.
1: Yeah, Streetwise are going to be there, and I think there's going to be some great music on Thursday night as well, so get your tickets for that if you can. I see somebody here says there's going to be a date for your diary, a pub quiz in the Loft in Ballina this Friday, 8 o'clock, organised by the Moy Singers. Great prizes, look forward to seeing you there. The Moy Singers, they were part of the Mayo Day concert, weren't they?
0: They were, and they're doing big celebrations this year, so yeah, support that. It's, where did you say the Loft?
1: The Loft, this coming Friday, okay. 8 o'clock, organised by the Moy Singers. And another listener says, morning, David, looking forward to travelling to the qualifiers. Are there any dates yet? Says Tom P. This, of course, was the draw that took place. Was it yesterday?
0: I think it took place.
1: So we know that Mayo are going to play Monaghan.
0: Yeah.
1: But it's in about 4 weeks' time, or 3 or 4 weeks' time, or maybe even later than that. Did you see? Apparently, loads of people have been sharing this on social media, that when they were doing the draw and they took out the Mayo piece of paper from the draw, that it said Mayo Oscailge at the top, and underneath it, it said Leitrim. Did you see that?
0: No, I didn't see that.
1: Yeah, so they had Mayo and then they had Leitrim underneath it on the same piece of paper, and people are wondering why on social media. Lots of people scratching their
0: heads. Human error.
1: About that one. Human error. It could be just human error. That's true. Have a good day today.
0: Okay, thanks, David.

0: require charging. Often you forget to charge. I often take out my little wireless headphones and it says headphones at 10%, and you go, oh, why didn't I charge them up? Where's me wireless headphones? So they're making a comeback, according to reports today. Morning Edition is on the way with Scott Stevens. That's coming up next. Tommy is live just after a radio bingo at 9. Mid-morning show comes your way from 11 until 1. That's how your Tuesday morning shapes up. Quite cloudy this morning. Scattered showers, some sunny spells, and then the showers clearing and longer sunny spells developing, 12 to 14 degrees today. Thanks for your company. Have a good day. Talk to you tomorrow. From David Coley, good luck.
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10: Maybe you're walking home with a guy you really like after a night in the college bar. Or maybe you and another fella are heading back to his in a taxi after meeting in a club. Or perhaps you've gone home with someone after a really great fourth date. There are lots of times and places where we need to say what we want and what we don't want. Whatever the moment, have the consent conversation.
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13: Westport councillor calls for fair play from Irish Rail as Mayo passengers continuously forced to board the train in Houston from platform furthest out in the station. MEP warns of the financial viability of farming and urges supports for young farmers. 150 fire safety notices handed down to IPAS centres across the country since 2020, including in Mayo and Galway. And in sport, draws in the west pushed St. Pat's down from their top of the league spot. And you're very welcome to this Tuesday's Morning Edition. It's time Irish Rail treated Mayo passengers fairly and not have them always boarding the furthest platform out at Houston Station. That's the strong view of Westport-based councillor Brendan Mulroy. He raised the issue again at the monthly meeting of the West Mayo Municipal District. The Fianna Fáil councillor insists it's not right that the many elderly and disabled passengers trying to get a train to Mayo at Houston must dash Yorkshire Longway out to platform 7 or 8 most days. Many passengers missed

0: the train as a result. He again called for catering services on Mayo-bound trains. Councillor Mulroy says these issues have been raised by Mayo councillors with representatives of Irish Rail on numerous occasions, but it appears to no results. He spoke to Midwest News editor Teresa O'Malley about the difficulty caused by having to board the Mayo train from platform 7 or 8 most of the time.
1: On a daily basis, it creates a problem, and I hear about it every week. There's not a week that goes by without someone coming up and saying to me, when they go into Euston Station, they might sit down, have a cup of tea, and by the time they get to go to the train, they're the furthest point away from the station. And it's a very long walk for elderly people and for people with disabilities and for people who are carrying luggage to get that distance. And a lot of people, particularly people who are travelling to the west of Ireland and Westport for the first time in their lives, they probably just think that they have just a short walk onto the platform and away they go, but it's a considerably long walk to get down as far as platform 7 and platform 8, the furthest point in the building itself for Irish Rail. And you know what, Teresa, at this stage we've had representatives in before that told us they would look at it. I feel at this stage that they haven't looked at it at all, because in the Westport area and Castlebar, Claremorris, everyone has to walk down that length to get to that train, and it's causing immense problems for people, as I said, particularly for people who have disabilities and have limited, are getting older.
2: Now, as you say, it-

0: were taking up the line from Westport to Castlebar in the early 2000s until the councillors at the time, including Declan Dever, who threatened to lie in front of the train. And they revisited that again. And through the efforts of the town councillors at the time, the track was left in situ in Westport, which would be an awful disaster right now going into the future where we are with travel and the whole lot. So I think at this stage, Teresa, they need to take on board, excuse the pun, what has happened on the ground, because the majority of people who are going up early to Dublin are on hospital appointments and they have illnesses. And for them people to have to come back down to the furthest point away, as I joked yesterday, by the time you get down the platform, you're nearly not alone. But the reality is it's a long, long walk, for particularly for people who are receiving treatment and are not in the best of form physically and are sick people, and they need a train that's right beside them. I mean, Dublin is great, the train is great for appointments, but by God, Irish Rail needs to step up to the mark and let people from Mayo have the same access to a shorter walk than the rest of the country has.
1: Fianna Fáil councillor for Westport, Brendan Mulroy. Migrant rights group says it's unacceptable for asylum seekers to be living in centres deemed a fire risk by officials. The journal Investigates has released a new report which found IPAS centres were among the 150 premises to be hit with fire safety notices since 2020. The Tuam Parish Centre in Galway submitted a proposal to house asylum seekers via a fire safety certificate to Galway Fire and Rescue last year. But when this was rejected, the building was subsequently occupied.

0: housing people to meet fire safety standards, and that proper procedures, especially around fire safety certificates, are strictly followed. Nick Henderson, the Chief Executive Officer of the Irish Refugee Council, said that people should not be expected to kind of take such risks in a place when they've come to seek safety.
1: We're going to lose even more young farmers unless Europe makes farming financially viable. That's the warning from MEP Kieran Mullooly, who says farmers must be able to earn a reliable income. Speaking at the European Parliament's Agriculture Committee, the Independent Ireland MEP for Midlands Northwest said there are four main

0: 6AA2 for a greener Mayo.
1: Now, first in soccer, having gone into the weekend as League of Ireland Men's Premier Division leaders, St. Pat's have slipped down the table following draws in the West. On Friday, they drew 2-2 against Galway United at Eamon DC Park. And following on from that, there was a full-time score of 1-1 against Sligo Rovers last night. Shamrock Rovers are now 3 points ahead at the top of the table. On the national front, Republic of Ireland manager Jaime Hallgrímsson will reveal his squad this lunchtime for the upcoming training camp in Granada. The group will be made up of players who are now out of season, ahead of another squad being picked for the friendlies with Qatar and Canada. Shamrock Rovers boss Stephen Bradley again called for teenager Victor Osianvona to be included last night. In Mayo, there were results last night in Mayo Football League Under 17 Premier Division. Round 6, Westport United 5, Ballina Town 4. There was a draw 3-3 between Con Rangers and Strait and Foxford United. In Division 1, Kilchamaw Knock United beat out Ballyvary Blue Bombers 7-1, and Ballyhaunas Town were victorious over Manulla. It was 9-3 on that one. And in Division 2, Swinford beat Achill Rovers 4-3, and Ballina Town B lost out to Westport United B. The score there was 6-4. In Mayo Football League fixtures upcoming this week, on Thursday in the Cascourt Hotel Premier League, Iris Aintaha go up against Ballyhane B at 6:30. At the same time in the Mayo Premier Cup, Manulla B go up against Achill Rovers, and again at 6:30 in the McDonald Cup, Charlestown Athletic take on Westport United C. Taking a look at some Gaelic games, results from over the weekend: Galway beat out Mayo 1-1, 11 points to Mayo's 11 points in the TG Carrick Connacht LGFA Senior Final. And last night, Roscommon beat out Mayo in the Connacht LGFA Minor A Championship Final. The score there

0: Road race of the weekend was the Dublin City Half Marathon, with over 12,000 people taking part, and Mayo AC had three finishers in that one. Full details of all those athletics can be found on midwestradio.ie. And I'll finish up with snooker. Wu Yizhe became the second youngest player to be crowned World Snooker Champion in the Crucible era. The 22-year-old from China took the deciding frame last night to win that final against Sean Murphy. Wu made it back-to-back titles for a Chinese player following Zhao Xingtan's triumph 12 months ago.
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0: And that's your latest news, weather and sport update on Midwest Radio. Tommy Maron is up next, but from myself and everyone else here in the newsroom, have a very good morning.
2: All inspiring,

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9: 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And 1 and 5, 15. 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
1: It's Tuesday morning, the 5th day of May. Hello there and a very good morning to you.

Thanks for choosing Midwest this beautiful sunny Tuesday morning, even though Met Aaron tells us we're in for some showers a little bit later. Overall, though, it's going to be fairly dry for the next 3 or 4 days. Nice to be back on the radio again after the holiday weekend. Wherever you went and whatever you got up to, I hope you had a nice little break. But back to the grindstone this morning. And as always, if you have a comment or a problem or a good news story that you'd like to share with us, we're all for it. Just get in touch with us by text or WhatsApp 087 900 4141. That's courtesy of Megan's Bar and Kitchen in the heart of Manhattan, where Food and Crack is there 7 days a week in New York City. Our email address is studio@midwestradio.ie. And Lauren and Petrina are on 087 900 4141. So please do get in touch with us. If you want to talk to us today or just share a story. And speaking of stories being shared, Mayo Day, another massive success. There were so many events happening over the holiday weekend celebrating Mayo Day, which officially was on Saturday. Huge concert at the TF Royal, which was spectacular. We had a great night down in Kilchamah with three Hail Marys. There were events all over the place, from writers' workshops to all sorts of children's entertainment and arts and galleries and the like, all celebrating all things Mayo. So to everybody involved, and particularly to Mayo County Council, well done for pulling out all the stops. Martina and Mags and Frances and all the people, and Colm, all the people who were involved in making Mayo Day a huge success this year. And just as I say, we had a great night with three Hail Marys down in Kilchamah on Friday night. Thank you for coming along, and I hope you did enjoy it, but I think the reaction afterwards suggests that you did. And a big thank you to Joe, that's Joe Kelly in IRD Kilchamah, for really pulling out all the stops for us on Saturday night to make sure that everything was grand. And as I said on the night, it's a beautiful theatre. It's great for the people of Kilchamah and surrounding areas to have such a fantastic amenity on their doorstep. So if you ever see a play or an event happening in Kilchamah Town Hall Theatre, do support it. It's a fantastic venue with tiered seating. It really is state of the art. Cora Judge in Claremorris got on to me on Thursday. She was looking for volunteers to help her on Friday, because they were doing the Pink Ribbon Cycle. Sorry, that was on Saturday. And again, that was another huge success. The West of Ireland Mini Marathon on Sunday was a great success in Ballinat. And then on Saturday, you had the Pink Ribbon Cycle. Huge numbers again this year. And Cora Judge, and she does this every year, she gets volunteers and they collect money on the square in Claremorris. As you know, Pink Ribbon Cycle is all for breast cancer research. And Cora got in touch with me this morning, and she is on cloud nine, cuckoo land, with excitement to tell us that on Saturday in Claremorris, they raised 7,684

0: relation to asthma. Then there's a lovely story in the Irish Daily Mail. I love the headline, Bye Bye Babies. And it's all to do with our fact that Ireland's birth rate has fallen by almost 20% compared to 10 years ago. Women are having their first child at an older age. And according to the birth registry data from the third quarter of last year, it shows that 14,058 babies were born in that three-month period. That's the third quarter of last year, which is up by 249 births from the previous year. But it's down almost 18% when compared with quarter three in 2015, which would have been 10 years previously. And the Central Statistics Office found that Ireland's fertility rate for quarter three of last year was 1.5, which is well below the replacement level of 2.1 children per woman. So we are having less babies all of a sudden. Again, could that be to do with the cost of living crisis? Whatever it might be, I do not know. But that's also worth reading in the Irish Daily Mail this morning. I also spotted a great letter in the Irish Daily Mail this morning by a man called Martin Heenan from Dublin 3. And he writes on the subject of dementia. He says, I can't understand why so many people, including some healthcare professionals, keep saying that if you walk into a room and you forget what you went into the room for, it's a sign of oncoming dementia. And Martin says, since as far back as I can remember, even as a teenager, this used to happen to me. And I would bet you that I'm not the only one. I'm over 70 years of age. I don't have any signs of dementia, thank God, he says. I think it is unfair, however, to frighten people into thinking that they are getting dementia just because they forget why they walked into a room. I rest my case. That's Martin Heenan, Dublin 3, Irish Daily Mail this morning. Has he got a point? I think he very well might. The Ryder Cup and the scramble for tickets. You know the crack that's going on there. The Ryder Cup is going to take place in Adair. And the tickets went on sale and I think they were all gone, literally in the blink of an eye. But I see where Minister for Sport Patrick O'Donovan is in a little bit of hot water at the moment. He's been asked to intervene in a Ryder Cup ticket row in Adair. Because what happened was, before the tickets were ever released to the general public, every household in Adair Village with a postal code in Adair Village got two complimentary passes, which would be valid for any day of the tournament. But however, residents in the wider parish outside the postal code were excluded. And Tidy Towns activist and Adair representative in Limerick City and County Council, Bridie Collins, isn't happy. She says they allocated the passes without any community involvement. She says, I'm sure the Ryder Cup people had no intention of upsetting people. However, she said, I would say that 80% of our Tidy Towns group who go out and about in all kinds of weather all year round, picking up the rubbish and weeding the place in Adair Village, were now extinct from getting tickets. She says, I'm trying to figure out how this all went so wrong. And she's now asking Patrick O'Donovan, the Minister for Sport, to intervene. But if the tickets are gone, a bit like the old ad, if they're gone, they're gone. I don't know what the Minister won't be able to do in his intervention. But there are people in Adair, in the wider community, outside the air code of Adair Village, who are not at all pleased. And you can understand it. I mean, if there are people from outside the postal code of Adair Village going around picking up the litter and weeding the place and keeping it so beautiful all year round, surely they too should have been given the luxury of a pass to go and see the Ryder Cup on any day of their choice. So that's, as they say, a revolving story, and I'm sure we'll hear more. Time check on Midwest, it's 14 minutes past nine.
1: 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Delaney's Mace Tomb, from the community, serving the community.
0: Just to mention to farmers out there, if you want to get rid of your farm plastics, VK Agri Recycling, they are collecting plastics on this 5th of May, Tuesday 5th of May at Balmart. And it started at 9 and it runs through until 5 this evening. So that's in Balmart today, the farm plastic collection organised by VK Agri Recycling. Now, first on the programme this morning, I'm delighted to welcome Richie Bell, who is the President-elect of the ASTI, which is the Association of Secondary Teachers of Ireland. Good morning, Richie, and thank you for joining us.
2: Good morning, Tommy, and thanks for having me.
0: No bother. I don't know if it was last week. It may have been just towards the end of the previous week. We had a teacher, a biology teacher,

0: or a science teacher on the program lamenting the new introductions and the new changes in senior cycle stroke leaving cert, saying that in his case it was unworkable. He works in a lab in a small school. He's going to have, I think it was 25 students this coming academic year, and his lab simply isn't up to the standards required to bring in these new changes that are required by the Department of Education. And he was a member of the ASTI and suggesting that ASTI members should not vote yes in what is, I presume, an upcoming ballot of your members. Is that the case, Richie?
1: Yeah, that's the case. I mean, I suppose, Tommy, first of all, of course, all our members are free to express their personal views, but as leadership, I have a duty to our members to ensure that they're furnished with the facts and, where possible, recommendations.

0: negotiate over the past 12 months.
1: And without getting into too much finite detail, what are the changes that are coming in and faced by secondary school teachers when they go back to schools in September?
0: Oh, okay. So I suppose that's a very good question, but you have to look at it a little bit chronologically. These changes in the senior cycle were introduced nearly 4 years ago now. They were first mooted by the then minister, and she decided at the time, Norma Foley, that she would introduce a 40% project with every single subject. Now, one size fits all. So look, there are issues around it. And last year then, the ASTI members balloted on whether or not to accept the support measures. And at that time, we largely rejected them. Now, to be honest, I myself last summer voted to reject the support measures as they were offered at the time. But things have changed since then. Like, measurable gains have been made, and we can discuss those in a moment. But also the complete landscape in which we existed last year has changed. This time last year, we and our sister union, the TUI, were looking for a pause. And I believe that that was a pragmatic. So when I say a pause, we wanted to slow down the accelerated. The minister decided not only to introduce these changes, but to accelerate the introduction without piloting them and so on. So we decided we would slow down. We wanted a year to slow down, just to iron out the creases. And I feel myself that that was a pragmatic and logical step to take. However, both the TUI and the department felt otherwise later, and they decided to continue with the process, flaws and all. And nobody could now logically argue that the process can be paused as we're through 1 year of a 2 year cycle. So, okay. So that's now off the table. So right now what we're looking at is we're looking at what's the best course of action for our members. And we now believe that the best thing that we can do is to deal with the flaws in the new senior cycle, in the groups that are set up. So under the new programme, there are three groups set up. One that will look at the workload of teachers. The second one will look at the problems of artificial intelligence and how that will affect these projects. I mean, everybody knows that AI is going to be a huge problem. And the third one then is the rapid reviews, the question around each subject, whether it's, you know, whether they're working or not. So, okay. Our only course of action now is to deal with it in that respect.
1: Okay. So the TUI kind of went in a separate direction to yourselves in the last year, and they're more so cooperating. I'm not saying that you're not cooperating yourselves with the department, but they have gone on a different trek. Let's put this into perspective and into reality. If I was doing my leaving cert in a couple of weeks' time, which an awful lot of young people will be doing, are already part of my marks for my English or my geography or my history or my science already allocated by my teacher?
0: No. These projects will be externally assessed. That's one definite thing. I mean,
1: so teachers will not be assessing their students, and part of that assessment making up their overall grade in any given subject.
0: No, okay. And even with the new senior cycle. So this year is the final year of the complete old senior cycle. But even with the new senior cycle, as it comes on stream next year's Leaving Cert, no, teachers will not be assessing their own students.
1: Okay, and that is a big that's a big plus for teachers, because they were really worried about that, weren't they?
0: It's a huge plus, not only for teachers, it's a huge plus for Irish education system. We know that we had issues during COVID around this. I mean, obviously, everybody wants the best for their students, and they you know, we found that teachers assessing their own students caused huge problems in relation to the fact that teachers advocate for their students, and they always will, and it puts teachers in a kind

component in them, a practical component, where the student demonstrates their skills around in terms of project work. These are fantastic because, I mean, it's the individual walking into a room and producing something, art, music, the languages, all of those have AACs or an additional component for assessment, right? Uh-huh. So they're all brilliant. So not every subject works the same way. With the new leaving

0: ensure that his students are safe.
1: Absolutely. And there's no question there are flaws with the new Leaving Cert. And that is 100% the case. However, over the last year, so we, the ASTI, decided that these issues were extremely important to be dealt with. We decided we could not see our way to accepting the supports as they were offered this time last year. We believe that a pause was necessary this time last year. However, we are where we are. We are started. The Leaving Cert has started. The new Leaving Cert has started. The science courses, physics, chemistry, biology, and business.
0: So are you saying Latin, to that teacher, you just have to put up with it?
1: No, I am absolutely not saying that. What I'm saying to that teacher is, we understood these problems last year. We called on the department to deal with these problems, and we refused to accept the supports as they were offered. And we went into negotiations, and we have spent 12 months negotiating with the department and pointing out these flaws. We have made gains in the area of safety in labs, but we managed to secure that the department would issue specialized training to science teachers to deal with the difficulties of doing these experiments in the lab. So science teachers can rest assured in the fact that they will be getting specialized additional training to deal with this new procedure in the labs. And the other thing is, as we go forward, we will be added to these three

0: secure protections for our members whereby the Department of Education will accept liability. It will be a ministerial decision so long as the teacher is seen to be acting in good faith. So in other words, once the teacher follows the procedures, acts in good faith, then that teacher is safe from legal consequences. So that was a huge, also a huge addition that we managed to secure over the year. It was the biggest concern of our members coming up to convention.
1: I was talking to one secondary school teacher the other day, and we were talking about AI and teachers, and they were saying that they're an experienced teacher, that now when they're marking exams or marking paperwork from a student, they automatically, and it's unfair, and the teacher agreed it's unfair, you automatically assume that this student has used an AI tool in composing the project, which is unfair to the student, but it's also very difficult for the teacher.
0: It's extremely difficult. And look, that's another reason that we have to be at the table when we look at the rapid reviews of these subjects. We have to have that discussed, and we have to be there. And voting yes in the upcoming ballot will give us the access to that conversation at the end of the year, you know?
1: Very good.
0: So, Tommy, just to finish, like, clearly this new senior cycle has its flaws. I mean, everybody knows.

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5: 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We have Michael English on Saturday, May 23rd. 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
7: And you're welcome back to the programme. Keep getting in touch with us on 0818 3055 if there's anything on your mind today. Okay, let's go to... Okay, we're going to Caroline next. Caroline, good morning. Thanks for joining us.
8: Hi, Tommy. How are you?
7: I'm well. I'm sorry I don't have a lot of time on this. This is Caroline Murnane. Caroline's involved in fundraising for the Brenda

0: January, but we have a good bit to go yet. You know, we're trying to get Brenda home and get the works complete on the house, but this isn't, it's not just about getting the house ready, it's about the ongoing care that Brenda is going to need and taking that pressure off Brenda and the family. You know, it's just trying to make life a little bit more easier for them from what they're going through.
1: Okay, well, I'm sure many listeners will turn up on Thursday night to the McWilliam Park Hotel for that night with a dance night, and then on Friday night the concert in the Castle Court Hotel in Westport. Both nights, Thursday night in Claremorris starts at 8. Friday night in Westport also starts at 8 o'clock. And if you'd like to donate to the Brenda Grealis Fund, is it GoFundMe or I Donate? Just remind me.
0: So it's GoFundMe.
1: Okay, yeah, so GoFundMe and do a search for Brenda Grealis. That's B-R-E-N-D-A-G-R-E-A-L-I-S. And all the details are there, not just of those events, but you can also give whatever you can. Brenda, so loved. There's no doubt about it. Thanks, Caroline, for sharing that with us.
0: Yeah, thanks, Tommy.
1: Look after yourself. Thanks, Caroline. Caroline Murnane there, just giving us an update on the Brenda Grealis fundraising event. Next, I have on the programme, Jerry Kenny. Jerry, thanks for joining us. Good morning.
2: Hello, Michael.
1: It's Tommy here. Tommy. It's okay.
2: Sorry, Tommy.
1: Not at all. My apologies that we're very tight on time, but I want to tell listeners about something you're doing this evening. Where and what is it?
2: Yes, I'm back from America to take part in the George Moore Conference, which happens at ATU starting today through Thursday, about George Moore, the great novelist, the man who's credited as the inventor of the modern novel. And he's part of the Moore Hall people, the great Moore Hall, Moore family. And I'm delighted to be here, and I was in

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9: Now, Helen's on the line. Helen, good morning.
10: Good morning, Tommy. How are you?
9: I'm good. Every day is a school day in this job. And today we're going to be talking about the government digital wallet, right? Now, for older listeners, even for younger listeners, this might be all a little bit complicated, but this has been introduced by the government digital wallet. They say it provides a safe, reliable and private means of storing and sharing important digital documents when accessing supports and services. They say they want to build a government digital wallet that people trust and value. It's about better public services. The government digital wallet is based on an EU-wide initiative designed to improve how people interact with us, using the services in the way that are accessible, and it's about making life simpler. They say that the government digital wallet is a service that provides you with a way to store your official documents like your driver's license, your passport, all of those kinds of things digitally, and then you submit them easily when accessing supports and services. But you think this is too much, do you, Helen?
10: Yeah, well, I think for a start, Tommy, do you remember when the COVID passes came out? People were stopped. If you didn't take the vaccine, you were stopped going into restaurants. You couldn't eat. And it was kind of like the other people that didn't take it were left out. And this is going to be very similar to this digital ID. And what it is, it will be have total control over your financial institution, social media, where you go to, if you travel. It'll control your life. And it'll be like your cash will be gone completely.
9: But Helen, they're saying it's private. That it's a private...
10: No, it can be hacked. I've read up on it. It can be hacked and your identity can be stolen.
9: Well, when you say you read up, is that Mr. Google?
10: No, it's not.

0: I've been following different people and following what's been going on in China. So you will be tied to a social credit system. If you look at what's going on in China, your money, if you get so much money to spend, it's like a digital money, which the digital euro is coming, and you have to spend that by the end of the week. And if you say you do something wrong, you're locked out of society. It's basic control. You can have one holiday a year. What you eat, how much meat you can eat.
1: Hold on, sorry. Did you say there are going to be rules and regulations where you can only have one holiday a year?
0: It would probably, this is coming into this digital ID, what they've done in China.
1: Oh, okay. All right. But just
0: it'll stop you traveling. It will stop you traveling because it's all to do with the climate change, and it's all going to be linked into your passport, your driving license, everything, and your medical card. Everything will go into one wallet. But like, I don't want to be tied into this system. I want my freedom. You will be monitored, and you know, it'll be total compliance.
1: Is it compulsory in China, to the best of your knowledge?
0: Yes, as far as I know, you have to be in it in China. Yeah.
1: And by the way, just in case listeners get worried, we're only at discussion stage at the moment because the website says to support the development of the government digital wallet program, including drafting legislation and its rollout, we want to hear from members of the general public. To do that, we need to understand what you expect, what worries you have, and how we can communicate about it in a way that is easy to understand. So it hasn't been implemented or anything. We're only talking about it.
0: No. Right. And I went onto the Gov ID and I filled it in. And like, Tommy, they can freeze your bank account. They can freeze your bank account. If this goes ahead, lots of people will lose their jobs, especially the post office, because people won't be going to collect their money at the post office and they'll miss the social aspect of meeting people. So your money will be in a digital wallet.
1: But it's presumably optional. It won't be compulsory, will it?
0: Well, I don't know, Tommy. The government always start off with this thing and say it will be optional, and then it'll be compulsive that we have to. It'll be done through the European Union. They're pushing this. European Union is pushing this, and Ireland will probably be the first place because England, they've been pushing it in England. And what's happening in England now is they're having a digital profile for every child, linking their education, their health, their policy, their social services, and their parents have to have contact details loaded onto this new digital profile, which can be accessed by third parties.
1: Okay, I don't want to spread any misinformation, and I know you haven't come on to do that or to scaremonger or to fear
0: people. I'm just wondering, why do we need it?
1: Well, you know, for years and years we're talking about all the paper that we've had, you know, our insurance policy and our passport. Where's my passport? You know, where is my driver's license? If you have it all on a digital wallet and we're guaranteed privacy and we're also guaranteed that we don't have to have it if we don't want it, what's the problem?
0: Yeah, I just don't trust this government because they always say this is a trial, and then they will go ahead and you'll have to do it, and it'll be forced on people.
1: That's
0: it's
1: your
0: like
1: view.
0: Everything else. They want the teenagers. Yeah, they want the teenagers to do it first, and of course the teenagers will run and take everything for social media and all that if they think they're going to be locked out of social media, and they'll try it on the teenagers first, and then it'll be pushed on. Now, people with disabilities and older people, if they're not very good at digital stuff, how are they going to use this service, which I think is very, you know...
1: Well, that's why I'm saying it can't be compulsory. It has to be, you know, you can buy into it and you can have your digital wallet, or if you decide you don't want a digital wallet, that has to be your own decision, surely.
0: Yeah, I don't know, Tommy. I just think it'll... okay. My opinion, I'm not scaring anybody. My opinion is I think that we will all be forced into taking this. So it'll cut a lot of small businesses, but probably it could affect small businesses. Do you know, and if people don't comply, then you're locked out of the system.
1: Okay.
0: That's what I think. I don't know now. I'm just...
1: You're entitled to your opinion, but I would say to listeners to check it all out. Government digital wallet. It's being discussed at the moment, and they're looking for the public to as you have, Helen, indicate your acceptance of it or your agreement to it, or what your questions and queries and worries are. And you've certainly articulated
0: it's digital,
1: those.
0: If the digital euro comes in, Tommy, you've got to remember that children will not longer be able to receive money in birthday cards, or if we go digital on the money, cash is gone. And cash is, like, if you want to pay for something with cash, it's not, nobody knows your business. If you want to buy a coffee, you don't want to be using your card. The problem is when you use your card, I feel that they know so much about us. All these supermarkets have these apps, and everything is app, app, app, that you have to

0: download, or it's a QR code.
1: Okay.
0: So why do we need all this stuff?
1: Do you have any of those things?
0: I do have the Dunnes app, if I do use it, or Lidl, but I try not to use them as much as I can. Okay. I try and go to Aldi, because Aldi don't have an app.
1: All right. Listen, Helen, thank you. That's why we're here, for people to give their views and have their concerns aired. Thanks for joining us, Helen. Have a good Monday. Take care. This is Midwest at 9:58.
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1: Yeah, lots of calls on the digital wallet. One text was suggesting that Helen is spreading misinformation and fear. This text was says, Helen complaining about digital wallets probably has a mobile phone in her bag, which knows even more about her and every move she's making. And one other text says, regarding this digital wallet, can the government leave Midlin alone or Medlin alone? All this mad digital stuff is far beyond the minds of half of our older generation. There's no guarantee of privacy or confidentiality. It's bad enough now, but if that comes in, good luck to us all. Thank you all for your calls and comments. We've got a news update with Scott Stevens next.
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10: Good morning, I'm Scott Stevens. We're going to lose even more young farmers unless Europe makes farming financially viable. That's the warning from MEP Kieran Mullooly, who says farmers must be able to earn a reliable income. Speaking at the European Parliament's Agriculture Committee, the Independent Ireland MEP for Midlands Northwest said there are four main challenges and one major question.
11: Access to land, access to finance, access to a life alongside farming, whether it's maternity leave or otherwise, and access to a succession plan or a pension. But at the end of the day, they will ask us, Chair, one thing. What will be the take-home pay at the end of the week? What will be the minimum farm income that can be guaranteed? If we cannot answer that question and work with the farming community, we're going to lose more and more farmers.
10: Gardaí will be out in unmarked cars this summer to check for phone use on tractors. It comes as the silage season is due to bring increased activity on rural roads. Motorists are being advised to slow down and be mindful of slow-moving vehicles in the weeks and months ahead. And still to come, a last-minute voter registration drive underway for two by-elections this month.
12: It's racing up the charts and a favourite on the changing table. It's Eve is ready for nappy pants.

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1: A last-minute voter registration drive is underway ahead of 2 by-elections this month. People in the Dublin Central and Galway West constituencies have until midnight to register or update their details ahead of polling day on the 22nd of May. 2 new TDs will fill the seats left empty by Pascal Donoghue and Catherine Connolly. Brian Dawson from Uncomishoon Toglachán says it only takes a few minutes to make sure you're on the list.
2: There's a big process underway at the moment of actually making sure that the registers are accurate and up to date. So when people are being removed and duplicates are being removed from the register, mistakes can happen. So we say it's so important just to take a couple of minutes, check your details are correct on that website, check the register.ie.
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1: Quite cloudy this morning with scattered showers and just a few sunny spells. Showers will gradually clear to the south of the region through the afternoon with longer sunny spells following from the north. Light northerly winds with highest temperatures of 12 to 14 degrees.
0: The weather forecast on Midwest Radio with Archers of Ballina. 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
1: And it's time now for this morning's death and funeral notices. The death has occurred of Myra Glavy, McBride Nursing Home and formerly of Father Angelus Park, Westport. Funeral Mass this morning.

town Belmullet peacefully at St. Vincent's University Hospital. Reposing at J.P. Ward and Son's funeral home, Sandyford Village, tomorrow evening from 5 o'clock until 7. Removal on Thursday morning to St. Mary's Church, Sandyford Village, arriving for Mass at 12 o'clock, with burial in Glencullen Cemetery. Mass for the repose of her soul will be celebrated in St. Joseph's Church, Binghamstown, at a later date. Shannon Francis Chambers, Derry Harriff South, Castlebar, suddenly in Spain. Funeral arrangements will be announced later. John Doherty, Clareview, Westport, and formerly of Inch Island, County Donegal, peacefully at St. James's Hospital, Dublin. Reposing at Navan's funeral home, Westport, this evening from 5 o'clock until 6:30. Funeral arriving to St. Mary's Church, Westport, tomorrow afternoon at 2:30 for funeral.

at Galway University Hospital. Reposing at Boland's Funeral Home, Swinford, this evening from 5 o'clock until 7, with removal to All Saints Church, Killasser, arriving at 7:30. Funeral Mass tomorrow at 12 noon, with burial afterwards in Killasser Cemetery. Bridget Bridie Hooks. Knockfarnocht, Lahar Don, Ballina, peacefully at St. Augustine's Nursing Home in her 94th year. Reposing at Leonard's Funeral Home, Lahar Don, this evening from 6 o'clock until 7:30, followed by removal to St. Patrick's Church, Lahar Don. Requiem Mass tomorrow at 12 noon, with burial afterwards in Addergool Cemetery. Annie Kiron, Parkett Leva, Claire Morris, at Mayo University Hospital.

peacefully in the Pilgrim's Rest Nursing Home, Westport. Reposing at McGing's Funeral Home, Westport, this evening from 5:30, with removal at 6:15 to St. Mary's Church, Westport. Requiem Mass tomorrow at 12:30, with the funeral proceeding to Murrisk Abbey Cemetery. Maureen, Queenan, Nee, Murphy, Burnage, Manchester, and formerly of Clunluce, County Sligo, peacefully at home. Requiem Mass in St. Cuthbert's Catholic Church, Palatine Road, Withington, Manchester, on tomorrow at 12 noon, followed by interment at Mill Lane Cemetery, Cheadle. Michael Mick Reynolds, Fallowfield, Manchester, and formerly of Ballyhadreen, County Roscommon, and Tuam, County Galway, peacefully, aged 90 years. Requiem Mass at St. Kentigern's Catholic Church, Hart Road, Fallowfield, Manchester, tomorrow morning at 11 o'clock, followed by committal at the Manchester Crematorium. John Rowland, Blackrock Nursing Home, Foxford, and late of Pine Grove, Castlebar, and Gort Ross, Castlebar, peacefully in Mayo University Hospital. Reposing in the mortuary at Mayo University Hospital tomorrow morning from 9:30, with removal at 10:30.

0: Public bodies insurer earned a surplus of 52 million euro last year, despite payouts on damages inflicted by Storm Éowyn in January. Member owners of the Irish Public Bodies Insurance, which actually serves state organisations and not-for-profit, said it earned almost 180 million euro in revenue from issuing policies last year. On the currency markets, the euro trading at $1.17 and 86.3 pence sterling.
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0: So, what is Teresa up to today with our positive message for this Tuesday morning?
2: Edna O'Brien once said, "Ireland for me is moments of its history, its geography, a line from a Synge play, the whiff of night air. I open a book, a school book maybe, or a book of superstition, or a book of place names, and I'm plunged into the world from which I have derived such a richness and an unquenchable grief." That ache she talks about, that sense of exile within, lives in many of us. Eileen Nishulawan writes that when we remember who our people are and where we come from, we come into the ground of our being. It's not nostalgia, it's orientation. Psychology calls it place identity, the web of memory and belonging that roots us when life feels uncertain. Even language can be a homecoming. The Irish word docus holds both heritage and instinct. What's inherited in our bones? Studies in psycholinguistics suggest that reconnecting with ancestral language increases self-compassion and emotional nuance. So if you feel unmoored, start small. Walk a familiar road. Speak an old Irish word aloud. Listen for the geography of your own soul. Because every act of remembering, every whisper of docus, draws us closer to belonging, to the quiet, steady ground beneath our being. This is Teresa from Mental Health Ireland, reminding you that your mental health is just as important as your physical health.
0: So many calls coming in about the whole issue of digital wallets. Patty says, regarding digital ID, first off, since the 4th of April, the digital ID has been implemented on a trial basis. So it's already here, he says. Also, on the issue of not being able to be hacked, have we all forgotten of the alleged HSE hack a few years back? The digital wallet is the beginning and end of cash and jobs, says Paddy. Other texts, this one says, you cannot trust any app 100%. And the texter says, I do not consent to my child's information being uploaded. I recently have been asked to verify my account with a company, driver's license, passport and PPS card. I don't agree with giving big companies that don't have customer services in Ireland all my information. I complained to the customer, consumer data, but so far no response. I was given a UK number. And this texter says, digital ID is the pathway to full control of our expenditure, our movement, etc. And will be all in the name of whatever agenda the EU is promoting, be it climate change or whatever. The powers that be are geniuses at selling the ideas as being beneficial to us. But in my view, the texter says, it's hoodwinking to get it across the line. People need to stand against it. And another texter says, I don't like this digital wallet discussion or indeed this debate. I'm no good with all these things. I love going to the post office, getting my money, meeting people and having a little bit of a social life. If this happens, older people won't see a real person anymore. The postwoman and the postman will be gone. And that's the only person that I see a few times every week. And that's from Kathleen. Thank you for all your texts and WhatsApps on that particular subject.
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3: Now, if you have and love your Massey Ferguson tractor, be it a Ferguson 20 or a Ferguson 35, just to let you know, as part of the Lakeland

0: Quality compost to begin with. Yeah, we've got a good range at home land there.
1: Are we talking potting compost or
0: yeah,
1: not?
0: Yeah, multi-purpose compost. Okay. Yeah, yeah, yeah.
1: So you get your window box, or we'll talk about the hanging baskets separately. Let's do the window boxes first. Right. So you either buy your window box, or people, generally speaking, have them. Is it a good idea to throw out the old compost from last year?
0: It is, absolutely, yeah. It'll use its nutrients up, so you want a fresh compost every year.
1: Okay, yeah. And is it advisable to put maybe some gravel on the bottom, or should it just be all compost?
0: Depends on the pot, really. If it's a terracotta pot, you'd want to put some drainage on the bottom there, but okay. Plastic pots, you don't really have to.
1: Okay, so pop in your compost.
0: Get your nice compost in there, and then, I mean, the range of plants is huge at the moment. We've got... like you can have begonias in there, non-stop begonias in the back. You want upright at the back first. So geraniums in there. They'll flower all year long. Then you want some trailers around the edge, something like Safinia, which is a good quality training petunia, or lobelias, something like that around the edge, just to spill out.
1: And if you do plant your window boxes, say for example this week or next week, is it too early to put them on the windows? Do they need to be weaned in?
0: You just want to keep an eye if we get any frost. And now most of the frost should be past now, but till the end of the month really.
1: Because some of the nights are fairly chilly.
0: Yeah, yeah. So just cover them with a bit of fleece, horticultural fleece at night time, keep an eye on the forecast, or you can bring them in a frost-free place overnight.
1: My understanding is the secret to good window boxes is fertiliser.
0: Well, you can put a slow-release fertiliser in there. We've got a great one at Homelands, our own Homelands slow-release. Or you can water once a week, feed once a week with a good quality tomato food. Super Grow that we do at Homelands, great.
1: Yeah. And once you do all of that, they should just bloom.
0: Then they should flourish. The main, and you have to keep them dead-headed. Keep the, pick all the dead flowers off. That makes the plant produce a lot more because it wants to produce a certain amount of seed throughout the year. If you pluck the dead flowers off before they produce seed, that sends them into a bit of a frenzy to throw up more flowers.
1: Okay, so decapitate them.
0: Decapitate them indeed, yeah.
1: What's then the difference and the TLC required for a window box versus the hanging baskets?
0: Well, very similar, really. Now, with hanging baskets, you want to be watering till the water runs out the bottom completely. But it's very similar, very similar.
1: And does the same apply with the fertilizer? Because it's harder, isn't it, for people to water the hanging baskets because obviously sometimes they're higher.
0: Now, we do have a water retaining gel that you can add to the compost, which will expand to a few times its own size, and it'll keep water in there and reduce the amount of water and time you have to do.
1: In terms of the plants you would put in a hanging basket versus a window box, would they be quite different?
0: Very similar. I mean, you could fill them up with herbs. You could have some prostrate rosemary tumbling over the edge, some creeping thyme, a bit of rosemary in the middle. So, and you could put a little alpine strawberry in there for a little treat while you're watering.
1: And in terms of watering the hanging basket, do they need more than once a week?
0: Oh yeah, they almost daily. If it's a hot day, you might even be doing them twice a day, once in the morning and once in the evening.
1: Right. Hanging baskets, all the compost, all of the various flowers for window boxes and for hanging baskets are available in all of the Homeland stores across the region. I think you've got 18, have you not, Homeland stores across the region?
0: Yeah, spread out across the region there. If anyone wants to pop in to Ballyhornis, and I can give them more personal advice on...
1: And of course, pollinator friendly is our big buzzwords in Homeland.
0: Well, pollinators, they're in trouble. The bees are dying out, and
1: why is that?
0: Well, there's colony collapse syndrome where they just completely disappear, don't go back to their nest. There was a lot of pesticides that are now banned from the European Union that was causing problems with them. But Einstein gave us 6 years after the human race, if bees died out, he gave the human race 6 years. One in every three spoonfuls of food you eat has been pollinated by some pollinator in the end of
1: so
0: the day.
1: So it's really important that we have
0: really important
1: these flowers going
0: on.
1: All right, very good. Homeland.ie, by the way, or pop into any of your 18 Homeland-based stores across the region to get all the information about your window boxes and your hanging baskets. Baz, thank you so much for coming in.
0: Thank you, Tommy. All the best.
1: Thank you. That's Baz Littlefair from Homeland in Ballyhonus.

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3: Over many years on this programme, we have discussed mental health in adolescence, and while many listeners will feel that for children from the age of 11 upwards do experience mental health issues, a lot of people don't know how to actually tackle the problem. I want to tell you about an event. It's a conference that's taking place on Tuesday the 19th of May in the University of Galway in the ILAS Centre. And this is a conference called the National Adolescence and Beyond One Day Conference. It's open to professionals, parents and caregivers who want a better understanding and support the mental health, emotional well-being and the development of adolescents and their families. I'm joined on the programme this morning by Gina Dermody. Gina is an accredited senior practitioner, clinical director of Children, Adolescents and Beyond Psychotherapy Clinic, which is based in Tuam in County Galway. She joins us now. Gina, good morning.
4: Good morning, Tommy.
3: Before we talk about this conference, paint me the picture in your job as a senior practitioner dealing with children from the ages of 11 upwards and adolescents and young adults. How serious

0: in the mental health field is that parents, you know, practitioners are being very responsive to these needs. They're bringing children, adolescents to therapy earlier and they want to help. So most practices that work with adolescents now are seeing an increase in the demand for services. And what that brings about is how can we best support this crucial stage of development?
1: At 11 years of age and upwards, human beings are, generally speaking, vulnerable and they are open yes. to all kinds of negativity rather than positivity. Do you find mm-hmm. that adolescents open up easily when they go into therapy, or does it take time to crack the nut?
0: It really depends. You know, none of us, I don't believe, open up until we have an awful lot more experience and until we feel safer in the world. So usually you're coming to therapy because there's a problem. So you already feel somewhat flawed and somewhat vulnerable. So when you

0: because it's a learning curve for the parent too, isn't it?
1: Well, we need to come together in a space together where we say, how do we work here? Because parents come in with their value system, and I want to understand that, and I want to understand, how do you do really well? How can I resource you? So none of us want to be told what to do. None of us want to be shamed in what we're getting wrong. And parents, you know, often are very, very aware of, I didn't manage that well.

0: We look at managing expectations. Sometimes we need to understand our own development and our own childhoods so we can understand triggers when they arise. And then we can immerse ourselves in how would I like family life to look and what's achievable here and what can we make gorgeous. And what can we make manageable with the demands of society, with the demands of finances, all that come with raising a family?
1: Is there always a trigger as to why somebody from the age of 11 upwards would have mental health issues?
0: We have to think of it in a broader lens. We have to think about what frightens some people and what might frighten me as a child.

0: fun and we can learn how to regulate and deal with the seriousness of, you know, adolescent mental health, but be more successful in how we approach it.
1: And lastly, for any parent out there listening to you right now who has struggled with an adolescent through a mental health crisis, they've tried everything. They've tried communication. They've tried cooperation. They have tried to persuade them maybe to go for professional help. And it's all falling on deaf ears. What do you say to that parent who's at the end of their tether and saying, what else can I do?
0: Well, I say, what are you open to as the parent? Because the adolescent may not be ready. And, you know, adolescent development really comes with resistance. It does. And that's born out of fear and panic and shame. So I would say to the parent, while we often feel like we've tried everything, there's often a new perspective. So are you open to discussing that with someone? And that doesn't necessarily have to be, you know, a therapist in the field. It might be a friend. It might be granny. But are you open to knowing and trusting there is another way? And a lot of development, you know, the challenges in it are temporary. And sometimes it may be that there's something else going on underneath that we're not privy to. And so that's when we work with professionals and we might say there is a need for an assessment here. There may be a neurodivergent presentation. And we're not meant to know it all as parents. So even if you feel like I'm not getting this right, again, let's widen the net here and see what another perspective. Don't be afraid to ask questions. Never, never be afraid. Never be thinking you're getting it wrong. You're learning too.
1: Adolescence.ie is the website. 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So if you have inquiries, it's conference at adolescence.ie or the website adolescence.ie will give you a full insight into that one-day conference, Tuesday the 19th of May in the ILAS Centre at University of Galway. And I've really enjoyed our chat this morning. Gina, thank you very much for being with us.
0: Thank you, Tommy. Bye.
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1: Welcome back. Our final section on the programme today comes with a health warning. Push back the kitchen table and mind the dresser. Okay?

0: They sure are an energetic lot. That is the Glornadon Cayley Band, the current All-Ireland Cayley Band champions. And as part of the Flam, Ballina, and you're going to be hearing all of that kind of music down by the banks of the River Moy all of this week for the Fla in Ballina. But Glornadon Cayley Band are going to be actually officially launching their brand new album. That's a track from the album. The album, by the way, is called Come West Along the Road on Bohorseer. By the Glornadon Cayley Band, and there are, what is it, 14 beautiful tracks, trad music. If you're a lover of trad music, you got to get this album. But they're going to officially launch it at a special concert in the Ballina Arts Centre on Friday night. I'm joined by the band leader, and God help him, having to keep all of those band members in tow, and that is Seamus McTiernan. Seamus, thanks for joining us. Good morning. Seamus Tiernan, I should say. Thanks for joining us, Seamus. How are you?
1: Thanks very much, Tommy. I'm keeping very well.
0: Oh, you sound a bit hoarse. Were you at something at the weekend?
1: I was indeed. We were actually playing at a music festival in Lewsburg, Féile Cuiscún.
0: Yes.
1: So we were playing there for the whole weekend. So we had a live open-air concert on a gig rig at the Square on Friday night. And then we had the Cayley then on Sunday night. So we had a very busy weekend and a few late nights.
0: You love it all, though, don't you?
1: We do indeed. Yeah. It has to be done.
0: 1, 2, 3, 4, 5, 6, 7, 8, 9, 10 members of Glornadon. Is that correct?
1: 10 members of Glornadon. Yeah, you're correct. So we have 5 members from Mayo. So if trying to go through.

0: marches, and there's also barn dance, there's reels, the lot there. A real beautiful selection. And that was the first track, by the way, we played partially. That was Come West Along the Road, which is the title track of the album, along with the Sligo Maid and the Dublin Reel. So Friday night, you're launching the album in Ballina. Do the sell.
1: We are indeed. So this Friday night, we have our debut album launch. So it's the very first launch on Friday, the 8th of May at 7 p.m. in the gorgeous Ballina Arts Centre. So we'll be joined on the night. The night will be opened up by the Bowfield Harp Ensemble. So we're really, really looking forward to it. So tickets are €20 and they're available on the Ballina Arts Centre website. So you can get your tickets there or on the door. But I'd recommend people to get them online quick, because

0: And the Beaufield Cayley band played with us as well that night. So that really got the, I suppose that was our biggest event this year so far. And we were absolutely delighted to raise over €25,000 for the Mayo Roscommon Hospice.
1: Incredible, an incredible fundraiser. There's no question about it. By the way, Ballina Arts Centre's website, Anne is wondering what it is. It's ballinaartscentre.com. That's ballinaartscentre.com. And the phone number for the box office is 0967 3593. That's 0967 3593. And I would say to you, get your tickets sooner rather than later. To get the album, by the way, it will be available, I suppose. I know it's available on Bandcamp, where both digital and physical versions are on sale. I suppose the old record shops are nearly gone now, aren't they?
0: Yeah, that's the kind of the way it's going. And we do plan to get them into the shop, so we're hoping to sell them around locally. Now, if people are at the Mayo Flat this weekend, there's plenty of events on. We're also doing a Cayley on the Saturday night, and we'll have physical albums with us. But for the minute, the best way to get your hands on an album is, if you do a Google search of Glorna Dunn on Bandcamp, and you can get a digital or you can get the physical album as well. And we'll get that sent out to people as soon as possible.
1: Okay, Seamus, will you share a secret with me?
0: I might do.
1: What's your favourite track?
0: My favourite track, you know, I like all of them.
1: I knew you'd say that, but...
0: I like all of them. They're all very good. Now, I have to say, I really do enjoy the songs. I really like the song Bring Me a Boat. I think that's probably one of my favourites. Or else maybe the George White's Real track. I like that as well.
1: Okay, well, I'll tell you what. We'll do Bring Me a Boat. How's that?
0: Very good.
1: Because it's nice to get a bit of the trad, but also the fact that you guys sing as well. So we're going to finish the programme with that track, especially for you, Bring Me a Boat. Who wrote that, by the way?
0: It was actually an original song written by Kate Rusby. So it's about the River Tyne in Newcastle. But we kind of, being our name is Glorna Dunn, kind of the sound of the waves, yeah, we thought it would be a beautiful track to record.
1: Well, it is going to be a beautiful track. We're going to play it now. So listeners, don't forget, Glorna Dunn, the launch of their brand new album, Come West Along the Road, in Ballina Arts Centre, Friday night at 8 o'clock. Seamus, thank you so much for joining us.
0: Thank you, Tommy.
1: Have a good day. This is Bring Me a Boat, the Glorna Dunn Cayley Band, All-Ireland Cayley Band Champions.

Isn't that absolutely beautiful? It pains me to break it, but unfortunately time has beaten us. But that is Bring Me a Boat, one of the tracks from the brand new album from Glornadon, their debut album, which is called Come West Along the Road on Bohors here. So well done to Seamus Tiernan there, the band leader of Glornadon. Don't forget their concert Friday night in the Arts Centre in Ballina, 8 o'clock. Part of the flat, it's going to sell out. If you want tickets, check out the BallinaArtsCentre.com website or 0967 3593. But I think the website

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0: Okay, we're picking up our bits and pieces. 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
4: Good morning, I'm Scott Stevens. Donald Trump is suggesting high fuel prices will drop rapidly once the Iran conflict is resolved. He says two American-flagged ships have crossed the Strait of Hormuz safely today under guidance from his forces. Iran stepped up its attacks on the UAE as Tehran tries to maintain its stronghold on the key trade route. The US president has told business leaders he's winning the war.
5: We're doing record business. We have stock market that hit even with this military operation. We can't let Iran have a nuclear weapon. We hit all new highs, and I said we have to take care of business because we can't let that happen. So we did a little detour, and it's working out very nicely.
4: The cruise ship, where three people have died in a suspected hantavirus outbreak, still hasn't docked in Cape Verde. Around 150 passengers, including two Irish nationals, are on board. Another passenger is fighting for life in hospital, while efforts are continuing to remove two sick crew members from the ship. Vinod Balasubramanian is a molecular virologist at Monash University in Malaysia. He tells us how the virus is transmitted from rodents to humans.
6: People become infected when they inhale tiny particles from dried rodent urine, droppings or saliva, especially in enclosed or poorly ventilated spaces where contaminated materials has been disturbed, especially when you're cleaning a certain, you know, surface or a certain area.
4: And still to come, Taoiseach Micheál Martin says an option of nuclear power should be examined.
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4: The Taoiseach says we should examine seriously options like nuclear power to reduce our reliance on fossil fuels. Micheál Martin's comments come as Fianna Fáil TD James O'Connor is set to bring legislation to the Dáil this year to repeal the 1999 ban on nuclear research. However, climate policy researcher Sive O'Neill says nuclear plants won't make the emission reductions we need to make right now.
8: It's a completely proven technology. There's no question about it. But it's a kind of the wrong question we should be asking ourselves. The question is not, you know, which technology we would like to build our grid around. Our challenge is decarbonisation and electrification.
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4: Quite cloudy this morning with scattered showers and just a few sunny spells. Showers will gradually clear to the south of the region through the afternoon, with longer sunny spells following from the north. Highest temperatures of 12 to 14 degrees in light northerly winds.
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4: Now first in soccer, Arsenal boss Mikel Arteta says they will take to the pitch as beasts against Atletico Madrid in the Champions League tonight. Their semi-final is finally balanced at 1-1 going into this evening's second leg in North London. It's understood Phil Foden has agreed a four-year contract in principle with Manchester City. The terms of the new deal also include an option to extend it for another 12 months until 2031. The England international's current contract is due to expire next year. Meanwhile, Republic of Ireland manager Hymir Halgrimsson will reveal his squad this lunchtime for the upcoming training camp in Granada. The group will be made up of players who are now out of season, ahead of another squad being picked for the friendlies with Qatar and

0: Canada. In rugby, Connacht have announced that prop Jerry Cahir will join the province from Leinster this summer. The 25-year-old was drafted in as short-term injury cover for Leo Cullen's side earlier this season and has made 14 appearances in total. Connacht confirmed yesterday that veteran loose head Dennis Buckley will leave the province at the end of the season.
1: Your 60 seconds of sport with Burke Waste. 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
5: Now then, a very good morning from Paul and Jerry. Welcome along to another week of the Mid-Morning Show. As always, thank you very much to Tommy for the last couple of hours. Tommy, back with you again tomorrow morning with more of the same. Well, Jerry, you look relaxed, fit and ready for action.
7: 3-1. That's it. I'm a bit like the oil, isn't that right, Paul? You're getting 3 for the price of 1. How are you keeping yourself? You look pretty
5: so
7: good yourself.
5: We are ready for off, Jerry. Yeah, thanks to everybody at every. Thanks to everyone's favourite Irish pub in New York City, Conley's Pub and Restaurant, is just off Times Square. Yeah. They're the sponsors of our text and WhatsApp line, which is 087 941 41. Our telephone number is 0818 3055. And studio at midwestradio.ie is our email address. Cracking show lined up. Your requests and dedications are more than welcome. Lots of new songs to play for you between now and 1 o'clock. So stay with us.
7: The old saying is that when someone

0: I certainly do. But hearing that line there about here I am outside Conley's in New York.
1: Yeah.
0: My feet are here on Broadway. What's
1: the old Bog Road. The old Bog Road.
0: Fair place, fair place.
1: I'll play it if you want now.
0: Well, you know, we sought to abandon Camalia Corner, and I don't know why we did.
1: Well,
0: we could resurrect it today. Couldn't
1: we get Brendan Shine to step into that corner today now.
0: Now, hi all at Midwest. Special lady is Noni O'Toole, who celebrates her birthday today, residing at the Heath and Scarthorn Ballandine. Please wish her a very happy birthday. Please say hello to her husband Seamus and family. Hello to my nephew Kevin O'Connor and family. Roseanne and Ellen from Ballyglass Scarthorn. A great lady, Mary Oates. Thank you, Mary, for all your lovely messes. And not forgetting Anne and Joe Hannon and family. Mary Kate Devan and her wonderful Marion. Peg Fitzpatrick and her girls. Father Martin O'Connor. Apologies if I forgot. Another wonderful friends. Take care and thank you so much, says Kathleen in Hollywood in Birmingham. A faithful listener to what we do, Paul, is Kathleen.
1: God bless you,
0: in
1: Kathleen.
0: Hollywood in Birmingham. And I say a big happy birthday as well to Christopher Reddington, who works in Vantive in Swinford, from all the gang. And good morning, can I wish a very happy birthday to Vincey Duffy in Ballinair. 83
1: is
0: years...
1: Is it our Vincey with the mouth organ?
0: Well, do you know what? It probably is.
1: I think it could be, you know.
0: Sure, he... how would you sing happy birthday to a man that swallowed a mouth organ? because he has swallowed a few of them in his time, you know.
1: He certainly has, right? That's Vinny and the Vinny, I'm thinking of now. Anyway,
0: 83 years young today. Hope he has the best day and looks younger all the time. A gentleman always, a chat and a laugh with everyone, always in good form. Here we go, and the best harmonica player around. Lots of love from your niece Dinah and godson Calvin and all the gang. And if you could please release me. Let me go, for that's his all-time favourite song.
1: Well, I'll tell you, and he plays it well on the old harmonica as well, does our Vincey. So, Vincey, from all of us here in Midwest, thanks for all the enjoyment you brought us down through the years when we did our outside broadcast from Ballina. I'll tell you what we do, Jerry. What about this song for all-time classic? It's a great one from ABBA.
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0: I'd say if there was a poll carried out, you know, to find the best song of all time. I'm not saying it's the best song of all time, but it would have to be up there.
1: Oh, yeah, great song. Huh? I love the intro to it as well.
0: Oh, that running.
1: And you know, I want to remember our team here in-house were up over at the ABBA show this weekend in London, and they said it was fantastic. Oh. This is where they have them in holograms, you know, on the stage. Yeah. They said it was incredible, so well done. And all right, time, Jerry.
0: Kerry Katona, just to say it as well. You know Kerry Katona, she of the Atomic Kitten. Yes. Kit. She's putting an ABBA show on the road as well, you know.
1: Is she?
0: Yeah, they're going on tour on the 21st of May. They're going up and down the UK and probably will come to Ireland as well with it. It'll be an interesting show.
1: Yeah, Will is right, Jerry. RA time here in Midwest, 21 minutes after
2: Midwest
1: 11.
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1: Now, Jerry, I see that the two Johnnies have a version of Come Down the Mountain. Katie Daly released. Is that their new one?
0: Well, it's only come the other day. Now, I don't know a thing about it. I presume it's Come Down the Mountain, Katie Daly.
1: Well,
0: given a two Johnny's twist.
1: There's only one way to find out. Yeah. We'll play it after the break.
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1: Now, Jerry, a bit of information. Yeah. It's not come down the mountain, Katie Daly. Come down from... Oh, that was my Katie mother's favourite song from Desi O'Hara. Down the mountain, Katie Daly. But the two Johnnies, anyway, have a song out called Katie Daly. Uh-huh. And a listener told me, no, it's not the one come down the mountain, Katie Daly. Uh-huh. Now, I haven't heard it before. Have you heard it before?
2: A very, very, very small snippet of it. But I did, see, I did see it on another system here.
1: Yes.
2: And it has the old E beside it on the other system.
1: Explicit.
2: Yes.
1: But now, have you cleaned it up?
2: I haven't done anything with it. See, that's the thing. That's why I'm nervous. I don't have anything to do with this end of it at all. What will we do now? We're in a bit of a dilemma.
1: Well,
2: now.
1: We roll it. If it gets very... Two Johnnies can be a little bit naughty verbally, if you know what I mean. Very funny guys, but you know.
2: I'm nervous. I don't mind telling you.
1: We give it a roll. And if it's very bold,
2: pull
1: we'll
2: it.
1: Switch it off.
2: All right. You're the...

0: Caledonia if you can. And best wishes to Cleo Sweeney and her amazing new song from all at Castle Construction. They'd love to hear it today, Jerry.
1: Very good. Now, will we go to our papers?
0: Oh, I tell you, it's we certainly will go to
1: his papers.
0: Yeah, lots of stories making the pages of the papers today. No doubt Donald Trump was in there somewhere, but
1: no,
0: nonetheless.
1: I'm afraid.
0: Was he not today?
1: Big golly,
0: right?
1: Because we know what happened the last day.
0: Huh? I do, when he got murdered. Now, what about the Taoiseach?
1: Yes.
0: The Taoiseach says Ireland should look at the nuclear option.
1: Absolutely. He's in Armenia, where all the European leaders are, and so is Paul Carney, the President or the Prime Minister of Canada, Mark Carney. He's there by invite as well. So they're talking about all kinds of things. But certainly since, I'll tell you what this war Iran has done, it has focused the minds as regards energy and other forms of energy. So they're looking here at Ireland, like, okay, we have wind and we have wave power and all of that. So they're saying that has to be stepped up greatly into the future because we are so dependent on oil. Mm. We're going to have to do something about that. And then they're saying, well, why not look? I know 50 years ago, Carnsore Point was being viewed as a site for nuclear energy. But at the time, there was a lot of worry about it, Paul. Would it be safe? Would it not be safe? We've recently passed the 40th anniversary of Chernobyl. But they say nowadays that technology has moved on, that it's become a much safer option, and that Ireland has to get serious once and for all about looking at nuclear energy.
0: Wow. So, of course, when we think of nuclear, naturally we say, oh, dangerous, dangerous, dangerous. But it looks like it's about the only option, Jerry.
1: Well, you see, that's the thing. It's the only option that'll cover a lot of ground.
0: Yeah.
1: Now, it's a ferociously expensive thing to do.
0: Yeah.
1: It'll be highly maintained, all right, and that'll cost money. But to build it and develop it is ferociously expensive. But from once you do it, Paul, it becomes a lifetime source of energy.
0: Yeah.
1: Relatively cheaply then, from once it's up and running on the system.
0: Running out of options. That's it. Now, Jerry, the second story is frightening. Thousands of Garda applicants are dropping out before they even take the test.
1: Well, that's the thing. 6,600 people were invited to undertake an online test to join in Garda Síochána last year, but more than 3,200 dropped out. And then when it got to the interview stage, 3,000 people were called for interview and 728 of those dropped out as well. See, this is the thing about it. And I know they've extended the application now. I think you can become a guard now up till you're 50 years of age. And so therefore, people say to themselves, oh, maybe we have an over-romantic idea of it. You know, we're thinking of chips and blue lights flashing and sirens going and all of this kind of thing. But on Garda Síochána, it's a tough old job at the minute, no doubt about it.
0: By golly, it is.
1: It's a tough job, Paul. And it might sound very glamorous, as I said, we're looking at these cop programmes on TV, Blue Bloods and what have you. But the reality of it then, so people probably apply and they say to themselves, oh, great, great, great. But as it comes closer to the time, they kind of get the heebie-jeebies.
0: Heebie-jeebies, yeah.
1: And they say to themselves, I wonder, is it for me? And as I said, it seems now you can apply up to your 50 years of age. So you'd say, I'm in a job. I sort of like the job. It's a safe job. Would I be better to stay in the job I'm in rather than maybe go for the Gardaí at this stage of my life?
0: Right. You're either for it or you're not, Jerry.
1: That's it, Paul. Mm. That's it. Yeah, you're called on.
0: Now, tell me about the Pussycat Dolls.
1: Yeah.
0: They're calling off their American tour.
1: Unbelievable for a second time. So the Pussycat Dolls have decided to come together again for yet another reunion tour.
0: Right.
1: They tried their case in 2019. Not so successful. Why they decided to go in, I'm not quite sure. Anyway, they decided that they do something like 40 dates between Canada and the US of A. Tickets were going to go on sale at about $90 a pop, roughly about the €75 mark. Flop.
0: Flop.
1: Flop. More than 80% of tickets for all venues were left unsold.
0: Gone with the Wind, Pussycat Dolls.
1: So
0: that's
1: they said,
0: good songs.
1: Oh,
0: that's
1: some great songs, absolutely. But anyway, what they've said now is that they'll hold fire on the American thing. As of now, they're still going to go ahead and do the European thing, a European thing that will see them come to Dublin's Three Arena on October the 5th.
0: Mm.
1: It'll be very interesting to see how they do. I don't think they'll be Westlife somehow or other.
0: I don't think so.
1: They'll be Westlife.
0: No.
1: But anyway, that's the story on the Pussycat Dolls, boy.
0: Now, speeding fines galore, Jerry. 2,400 people are nabbed on a blitz on speeding.
1: The bank holiday blitz started last Thursday morning and continued right through over the bank holiday weekend. So 2,400 in speeding, 123 were lifted for driving under the influence, 240 were caught without a seatbelt or using a mobile phone. Like, speeding is serious and under the influence is serious, but like, it's amazing to think that people will now sit into a car after all the years and drive without a seatbelt.
0: I don't understand it.
1: Yeah,
0: but most cars now are beep, beep, beep if you don't put on the seatbelt. And maybe older cars don't have that facility.
1: But that's the other thing too about using
0: It's madness, isn't it? I can't even imagine driving a car without a seatbelt.
1: Can't even imagine without getting into the car. It's the automatic thing you do now. But whether some people were in a hurry or they got distracted or other things in their mind or what, I'm not sure. And then you have the other issue as well of the mobile phone. People still using the mobile phone because like that's another one as well. But I know people can get very distracted on the road. But please be conscious of all these things.

0: because they do save lives at the end of the day. That's why they're there.
1: Okay, and of course the new phones now, you can also have you can speak into the phone and it'll deliver a text message for you as well. Or if you receive a text message, you press a button and it'll play it back for the audio of it back for you. So
0: the only thing they're saying though about the newer cars, Paul, as regards these big screens they have up on them. And that they certainly are taking people's minds off driving.
1: I'd say so.
0: Infotainment systems, as they call it, you know, where you can
1: because you have everything from
0: everything
1: on it.
0: You can
1: podcast, the kitchen sink is on it.
0: Radio stations. And inevitably, as you're driving along, I might just do a podcast now. So that does take a few seconds, you know, to go back and then find it and click it. So there's a worry about that, but nevertheless, that's a story for another day.
1: Now, can you tell me how our brains can read scrambled up words?
0: It's a good question. It's a question that they're trying to solve. And what they have discovered, one of the things they've discovered is that no matter what word it is, if the first letter and the last letter are in the right place, no matter what letters are in the middle, you'll make out the word properly. So you can try that now yourself. They are trying to understand how and why the brain is able to do that. It's one of the things they're working on at the minute. And they certainly say that it has a lot to do with the brain being able to recognise. So whatever word it is, no matter how many letters are in it, if the first letter and the last letter are in the right order, no matter how many letters are in the middle of it, you'll pick up the right word no matter how jumbled up it is in that middle. So that's a mystery that they're trying to solve at the minute now. But you can try that at home now yourselves. Find the jumbled up word, but make sure the first letter and the last letter are in the right place. You'll read it off, no problem.
1: Now, tell me about the death of a much-loved Bosco presenter.
0: Poor old Grainne Iwaihu. She has passed away yesterday at the age of 72. And the news came through yesterday. And a beautiful-looking woman. And she presented Bosco co-presented it for a long number of years. And then she went on to co-present with Sean Bourne Brannock. They did an Irish language programme together for a good few years as well. But if you're of a certain age, and if you remember Bosco, like lots of us do, from the 70s and the 80s, you'll have great fond memories of Grainne Iwaihu all through those years. And she was a wonderful presenter, but sadly, she passed away at the weekend. And it'll evoke a lot of memories for a lot of people. I bet you, do you remember Bosco yourself?
1: Indeed, I do remember Bosco.
0: Everyone remembers Bosco. Why wouldn't they?
1: Now, Jerry, what's on the telly tonight?
0: Okay, we'll pick out
1: a big match on tonight, anyway, for starters.
0: Is there?
1: Oh, big football match on tonight,
0: I don't see that. And that's all right, but... someone will tell us now exactly what one it is. Long Lost Family, anyways, on Virgin 1 at 9 o'clock. And then we'll proceed to The Secret Service. That gripping drama series continues on UTV at 9 o'clock. I think tonight is episode 5. Jamie, it's barbecue season. I was at Jerry McGaugh's last week, and Jerry McGaugh had a whole range.
1: I saw it on Facebook. I saw you on Facebook with him.
0: Amazing range of barbecues. They can turn your talk to you now. So it's barbecue season, and Jamie Oliver will show us how to get the best of our barbecue tonight on Channel 4 at 8 o'clock. And if you like Reuben Owen and Life in the Dales, well, Channel 5, a brand new series of Reuben Owen's Life in the Dales, kicks off at 8 o'clock tonight, Paul.
1: Lovely, Hurlan. There are some of the stories making the pages of the papers today, and there are some of the things to watch on telly tonight. You know, Jerry, we always said if Brendan Grace never made it as a comedian, he definitely would have made it as a singer, because he was a fine singer.
0: Oh, fine. Do you remember when he used to tour with his band? He'd have a 3 or 4-piece band behind
1: him. That's right.
0: Lord, he could belt it. The Dutchmen and
1: he
0: all
1: surely
0: these
1: could.
0: Songs.
1: Well, now, I thought I had a version of this song by Brendan Shine. I couldn't find Brendan Shine's version, but I did find a version of this song from Brendan Grace. Have a listen.

0: Just himself and the guitar, Jerry, the one and only Brendan Grace, and a nice version of the old bog road. Now, Rochford Motors time in Midwest is 20 to 12.
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0: Oh, Jerry, we're going to go with a song there. But you, I don't know what happened.
11: Well, I don't know what happened, right? I was all ready to go with Louise, and let's go around again, but for some strange reason or other.
0: Right, but I tell you what, I'll line up when you were doing that.
11: Yeah, go on. I might find
0: Engelbert as a request for Vincey earlier on. And he requested a song from Engelbert, and I think I might have it here. So I'll press this button while you're waiting for that for Louise. And this one is called, Please Release Me. Special for you, Vincey.

0: Very nice. Mm. From Engelbert, especially for Vincey, celebrating the birthday. Good man yourself, Vincey. Hope you can play Big Tom for me and my mum, who's down from Antrim or on her way to Achill, to the sea safari. Don't see the dolphins and the basking sharks. My mum is 84, and can you tell her that I love her to the moon and back? And this comes from Fiona. So, Jerry, we'll have to get Big Tom on. Maybe after the next time, we'll try and find Big Tom. Hello to Raymond and Tarnbridge as well. Hi, Paul and Jerry. I'd like to send congratulations to Nicola Kilcoyne, who took part in the Ballinam Marathon at the weekend, and it's lovely to see her doing so well after all these years. I love following her journey. So well done to Nicola Kilcoyne. Now, Jerry, what you got?
1: Very good. Well, now, boys, if you go nuclear, or if the country goes nuclear, hopefully it'll be a different company that gets the contract to construct a nuclear plant than the company that got to build the children's hospital, or we'll be in the dark for a long time, says this caller. Another caller, boys, you should check out Hayden's Shoe Shop in Castlereagh to see if they've got those wide-fitting shoes. And by the way, in the middle of that last ad, didn't I hear an ad going for Luke O'Brien shoes in Tuam? And the very thing we're looking for, wide-fitting shoes and comfortable shoes.
0: But have the Velcro.
1: That was mentioned. They didn't say Velcro now, but let's see.
0: I tell you now also, beside Luke O'Brien's, Home Care Medical sell those shoes with wide-fitting and with Velcro, and they have a shop in Castlebar beside the TF. Thanks to Marion and Ballinrobe for letting us know that. So try Home Care Medical for that now, Jerry.
1: And one more thing, lads. I'm trying to get the courage up to make Cali a little later on today, and I'm asking you or your listeners the question, should I put onions in or should I leave onions out of my Cali?
0: Now, onions out of the Cali. I'd be putting them in.
1: Scallions.
0: Scallions as well, Jerry. That's the words out of my mouth.
1: Scallions.
0: Now, they're all getting back to the shoes. There are new shoelaces available that don't need tying. I know that Skechers have a good selection of them. They're elasticated and they adjust to the size of the foot, and they should be in most good shoe shops. So that's one that listener could certainly consider. Now, what have you got?
1: Well, I'm going to try this Colleen again and see if she's going to do the job for us. It's Louise and a song called Let's Go Round Again, aptly enough.

0: Add CDs that are just out. Gillian O'Malley's superb new flute playing CD that was launched at Féile Cuiscún in her native Lewisburg at the weekend, and the All Ireland 2025 Cayley Band champions Glóna Dunn, whose new CD launched at Fleadh Ceoil Waio in Ballina this coming weekend. Gach bua agus bannach from Joe Byrne.
1: Good, I mean, I'm all good. Now, there's Fiona. She's in the car with her mum. Her mum is 84, and they're travelling down to Acklesea Safari to see the dolphins and the basking sharps. And she requested for her mum a song from Big Tom. So here we go.

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1: Over 1.3 million euro paid out to Mayo councillors by the local authority throughout 2025, according to newly released figures. Call for rule changes to allow perpetrators of domestic violence to be removed from living with their families in local authority housing. With Ballandine Health Centre confirmed to stay open in the future, one local councillor questions the existing medical infrastructure in rural Mayo and

0: of the region this afternoon with longer sunny spells following from the north. Light northerly winds with highest temperatures of 12 to 14 degrees.
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0: I wonder, now, Paula, who'll be the biggest standout American country star now at the moment?
1: Well, that's Morgan Wallen. Now, he's making a big name for himself as well. I don't know, Jerry, but sure, for us anyway, it's still hard to pass the likes of George Strait and that. But there's a lot of new breed American country singers now. There's so many of them there.
0: In fairness, some of the ladies doing the business at the minute.
1: Yeah. There is, right?
0: Very much so.
1: Anyway, good to see country music alive and well, Jerry. But the oldies are still popular. There's Muriel Travers from Leitrim. Yeah. Any chance of hearing Roly Daniels?
0: No.
1: And Hello, Darling. So the oldies are still the goodies. Jerry, we'll have to play some trad today. Congratulations to the dancers from Turin, Hamor, Knock and Bacon, who did very well at the Mayo Fla Finals. Please play something for the Piper's Cross Kelly Band. And just under that, I love the could you please play Glornathon This Morning? Could you please play the full version of Bring Me a Boat? It's from the CD. Is that a song from the CD? I think it might be.
0: Track four.
1: Mm. Well done to you. When they say the full version, it's a long one.
0: Let me see. No, I can't tell you that.
1: All right. Also, Cleveland GA Hurling and Camogie Finals are playing in Westport tomorrow in the GA pitch. And go through that again. Mm. Cleveland GA Hurling and Camogie players are playing Westport tomorrow evening in the GA pitch in Acklesound at 7 o'clock. That's that. Right. Now, what we got?
0: That'll be a big one. Now, before we go to the interview, we have a man called James O'Brien who makes sent us an email. James listens to us in Loughrea.

0: in the county of Galway. And he says, good morning, Paul and Jerry. Listening to your great show every day. Best morning show countrywide. In relation to oil and oil prices, there's an oil field in Barry Row off the Cork coast, which it said contains about 300 million barrels of oil.
1: Right.
0: It was refused permission for exploration to drill it due to environmental stuff. And this is what Micheál Martin should be now looking into instead of being a goody two-shoes at the European market or the European convention he's at in Armenia. So if there's 300 million barrels of oil...
1: Get it out of the ground is the big problem. We'll take years to do that, probably.
0: We'll quote Trump now, drill, baby, drill. And that's what he reckons we should do, huh?
1: Yeah.
0: Thank you, James, anyway.
1: Thank you very much, James, for that, and thanks for tuning away. Now, Jerry, tell me about Dominic Halpin.
0: Well, I will, because Dominic Halpin is the lead singer, one of a group of singers, actually, of a big show, Paul, that's going to come to the Royal Theatre on the 12th of June. And tickets are gone on sale now, so they're anxious to sell the tickets. It's going to be a great night. It's a night of American country music where they'll serenade some of the all-time greats from the American country music scene.
1: All right, let's have a listen to the conversation between Jerry and Dominic.
0: Dominic Halpin, good morning.

0: promoting the show as singers, yes. But it's an ensemble sort of band. So we've got six musicians. Everybody plays and sings basically in the show. So so it's all full live band, and you'll know them all by the end of the night.
1: And Dominic, give us an idea of some of the songs that you cover and some of the stars' songs that you cover.
0: Well, we'll go from anything from the old school, from Patsy Cline, Johnny Cash and Dolly Parton, all the way to sort of Dixie Chicks and sort of Lady A and Casey Musgraves and bringing it up to more modern sort of country and some little gems in between.
1: Nice.
0: It's a great fun night, and you know, we have all different ages coming to our shows and just get hooked on it, and we get a lot of people just keep coming back, you know, whenever we're back in town right around their way. So really looking forward to doing this show over there. We've been to Ireland a few times, and you know, country music's in your blood, you know.
1: For sure.
0: You guys love it, so it's just a gem. It feels like we're bringing it home, really, because it's you guys, it's from the start to the finish, you're just ready for it. So it's just a party. Really,
1: that's the interesting thing. You're so right in what you say, but from your point of view, Dominic, country music, it seems to me, is not necessarily as big in the UK, or am I wrong when I say that?
0: It's getting bigger.
1: Good.
0: I mean, over, you know, it really is. It's growing and growing with the, you know, obviously the C2C festival now is getting bigger. And it's just over the last, I'd say, 9 years, it's just seems to have snowballed and got bigger, and it's popular now. And everybody's, you know, it's the biggest genres of music.
1: And it is.
0: It's such an umbrella of music,
1: yes,
0: as well, isn't it?
1: Yeah.
0: I mean, one man's country, you know, it could be one man's rock, one man's bluegrass,
1: right,
0: one man's sort of, you know, it's all that. There's so much under the umbrella of country music, and one of the hardest things with the show is deciding, you know, what to put in, because there's just so much you can put in for a 2-hour show.
1: That's
0: know?
1: Very true.
0: So,
1: well, before I let you go, from your point of view, favorite country artist of all time and favorite country song of all time.
0: Wow, that's really putting me on the spot now, because there are so many, aren't there? I mean, I love a bit of Johnny Cash, and I like Kenny Rogers. I mean, the greatest country song, what is it? It could be anything from The Gambler to Country Roads. Any of those are massive big hits, aren't they?
1: That they just sure are.
0: Will always, you know, be there. So I have to go with one of them, yeah.
1: Well, look, so many people are looking forward to it. A country night in Nashville. It comes to the Royal Theatre in Castlebar. It's going to be there on the 12th of June. Tickets are on sale now from tfroyal.ie, from hotel reception and all the usual outlets. And Dominic, we wish you well, and thanks for talking to us today.
0: Oh, it's my pleasure. I'm looking forward to seeing you guys.
2: Love is a burning

0: Mayo Abbey celebrating her birthday today. And this comes from Roseanne and all the sisters and all the brothers wishing Eileen a very happy birthday on this special day. Now, Jerry, what?
1: Very interesting. Now, I was talking to a lady yesterday and she was telling me about it. She's a member of an organisation. There's 12,000 members in this organisation. Mm. And it's kind of like over 60s, do you know? And they do things online. So they posed the question the other day anyway on this for their members. Who do the members think were the greatest Irish male singers of all time? 12,000 members now. And three names came out on top.
0: Three names came out on top, right. What did I say now?
1: And now, I'll say one more thing. These 12,000 members are all over the country. So it's a nationwide kind of a thing, really. Off you go now.
0: Okay, three singers. Country singers or just singers in general?
1: Did you say three? I know it's broad. It's broad, but a few did. Cream did rise to the top.
0: Red Hurley?
1: Nope.
0: I don't know. Joanne Dolan?
1: Nope.
0: Be God, no. What do we see? Where are we off to now? Is it kind of, what kind of style of music? Give me a hint.
1: I will for certain. So I'd be saying some of it would be, well, a good percentage of it would be folky ballady, and one would be kind of like, kind of in their own style.
0: Jim McCann?
1: No.
0: Paddy Riley?
1: No.
0: Oh, the Lord. I don't know. Go on, tell me.
1: Luke Kelly?
0: Oh, I should have thought that, yeah. Luke Kelly.
1: Christy Moore.
0: Right, Christy Moore.
1: And Van the Man Morrison.
0: God.
1: Not scientific, but 12,000 members. And that's what the 12,000 members came up with, of what they would consider three of the best. Now, what I'd like to say to all of that, and that's good, what would our listeners now, well, let's do the women. So what would our listeners, Paul, what would our listeners consider, who would they consider the three greatest female Irish singers of all time?
0: Well, God, that'd be... So,
1: Bridie Gallagher has to be in there somewhere. I don't care what anyone says.
0: 087-941-41. That's 087-941-41. Tell us three of the best Irish singers. Whether it be country, whether it be ballad, whether it be folk, whatever it is.
1: Across the board. Across
0: the board, 087-941-41. And that number brought to you courtesy of our great friends at the Merry and Rowan Public House just off Times Square in New York City, where Irish hospitality is at its very best. And earlier, as just there, you said one of the all-time favourites. Mm-hmm. Listener said, Christy Moore. Mm-hmm. Would you like a song from Christy?
1: Well, sure. Now, who's going to say no to that?
0: Huh? Here we go.
1: Who's going to say no to that?

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1: Now, lots of your requests and dedications to come, but right now, Mayo Dental Time is 25 minutes after the hour of 12.
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4: 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We have Michael English on Saturday, May 23rd. 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
9: It's not you, it's us. We don't dislike the sound of your voice, but we will be chatting a lot less in the future. Now at Vodafone, if there's an issue, you only need to ask once and we'll keep on it till it's

0: Yeah, no, that is what I call a good piece of music, Sherry. Danny Davis and the Nashville Brass.
1: Oh, great, yes.
0: The Wabash Cannonball.
1: Oh, yes. And you know, there's another one in there now, his version of Raiders in the Sky, and also a version of the Red River Valley. So maybe someday, Paul, when we're sitting under the sunshine, looking up at the bushes, we'll play that. What do you reckon?
0: No, the requests are coming in. I would agree with you 100% for the best Irish singer, Jerry. Lorraine MacDonald is in there. Philomena Begley is in there. Dolores O'Riordan is in there. Dolores Kane is in there. Sinead O'Connor is in there. Moira is in there. And many more as well. So we'll compile them all and we'll have a result in a couple of minutes' time. Mary Black is in there as well. And what do we see? Oh, so many in there, Jerry. Dan McCabe is in there. Jack Keogh, Lord. There's a lot of them. Now, Jimmy said that he would love to hear a song from who he considers to be the best country singer of all time.

0: I'll tell you something. There were some great songwriters. Like that line, does my ring hurt your finger when you go out at night? Even to think of that line.
1: Should I take it to the jeweller so it won't fit so tight?
0: Yeah.
1: There you are.
0: Great stuff, isn't it, in fairness to it?
1: Great stuff is right. Now, Jerry, where did we see we're after?
0: Well,
1: lots
0: I'll
1: of
0: tell
1: requests
0: you.
1: For different songs coming in. Go on.
0: Yeah, you have. I have another full page here, Paul, and so many names, but the one common denominator in the full page I have in front of me is the Colleen from Cahill Estran, Dolores Kay.

0: She features on every single suggestion that I've here in front of me.
1: Sandy Kelly is in there as well.
0: She is.
1: Yeah, Susan McCann is in there as well. Lots of suggestions, different songs. We'll choose one now in a couple of moments' time.
0: What I'd like to know is when we said the best female Irish country singer,

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0: I tell you, Jerry, she is a class act.
1: Oh,
0: that
1: yeah.
0: is Lorraine MacDonald. God, she's a fantastic voice. Great personality. She's real showbiz. That's one from Lorraine.
1: And here's the thing, Paul, a multi-instrumentalist as well.
0: Is right, yeah. She really is terrific. That's Lorraine MacDonald. Now, Jerry, let's get down to business. Loads and loads and loads and loads of suggestions. But really, the winner is way out ahead of everybody else.
1: No question about that. No question. Right. It was remarkable to see it. No question about it. Now, no one could disagree with that as well, of course. Like, because in fairness to her, as we know,

0: from our time dealing with Dolores over the years, in her heyday, when she was at full throttle, world class.
1: Absolutely.
0: World class.
1: Absolutely,
0: no
1: world class,
0: that,
1: yeah.
0: No question about
1: all
0: it.
1: All right, she's a winner by a mile, Jerry. She Let's is. Have a song she that is. Was requested earlier on from our great friend Dolores Kane, Caledonia.

0: A voice as pure as driven snow, Jerry.
1: Oh, God, there's no question or doubt about it. Fair play to you. That's nicely put now.
0: Yeah, well done to Dolores Kane and, of course, Caledonia. Yeah. Now, a foster lamb is wanted in the Westport Newport area. Good afternoon. I'm just wondering if anyone travelling along the Tubbercurry to Castlebar Road found a mesh tailgate.

0: for a Williams trailer? If so, the mine contacted Midwest. Maybe someone out walking on the Tubbercurry to Castlebar Road found a mesh trailer, see it in over the side of the ditch. If so, please give us a call here at the station. Mace time here, Jerry, believe it or not, it's 12:52.
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0: Just a couple of sounds to go, Jerry. Where are we after next?
2: Well, before we do that, Billy Rice has been on to us and he said that the Knockmore Foxford Boxing Club will hold a scrap metal collection on this Saturday, the 9th, the 16th and the 23rd and the 30th of May from 10 to 5 beside the Apple Green in Foxford. Cars, tractors, motorbikes, bicycles, batteries, galvanised gates, galvanised sheets. Wouldn't be too much heat in a galvanised sheet. Wheelbarrow buckets, radiators, copper, aluminium, lead, cast iron and oil ranges will be all accepted at this office.
0: Good man, Billy, mighty man.
2: Now, I'll tell you what we have. We have Ella Langley.
0: Lovely.
2: Actually, would you know on this album as well, whatever she did it, but she did it. She did. We'll do it another day again. Do you remember Bar Lives doing Froggy Went to Courtin'?
0: Who?
2: Do you remember Bar Lives when he recorded Froggy?
0: Froggy Went Courtin'?
2: Yeah. Do you remember that piece, Froggy Went to Courtin'?
0: I vaguely remember
2: it. Yeah, we all had to learn that.
0: She did it, did she?
2: She did about 50 seconds of it, but we'll do that again.
0: I love this version of this one, If God Made Honky Tonk Angels.
2: Thank you very much. It's a fine version of God Made Honky Tonk Angels. And you know, with all that's going on now, I think we can more or less say our goodbyes.
0: Anyway, that's it on the programme for today. Good Amina Margaret, thank you very much for your company. God willing, Paul and Jerry back with more of the same tomorrow morning. Leave you with this great version of God Made Honky Tonk Angels.
2: That just might
0: enough. When I tell you one thing, Glennon, you're certainly pushing the wrong buttons today, and that is for certain. Anyway, as we said, back again tomorrow. You're an OB on Thursday, is it?
2: No, I was to be on an OB on Friday, but that's changed around now.
0: I'll be back at
2: base. We'll leave it because.
0: I'll tell you what I'll do.
2: It's a nil wind, as they say, because I've got Glorna Dunn, Paul.
0: All right, let's roll over to
2: a blast of Glorna Dunn to bring it home. So this will do it, a blast of reels.
0: All right.
2: Till tomorrow, take care. God bless you. Bye bye.

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1: So the 1 million euro question is, which mid-morning show that's number one in the country is a real stress buster?
2: What's that, a plum? Oh, jeepers, what's that?
3: Is a cannonball.
2: A cannonball?
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2: This is a cannonball from the Bronya Whale?
3: Yeah.
2: Gee, it's heavy, isn't it? How many of those would they have then in the...
3: Hundreds. Whew. Yeah. I'm telling you complete lies.
2: Why? I was telling myself, how the hell did he get this from 15 and something in a minute? Special guest on the programme today is Nathan Carter. Nathan, how are you?
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1: Over 1.3 million euro paid out to Mayo councillors by the local authority throughout 2025, according to newly released figures.
2: Call for rule changes to allow perpetrators of domestic violence to be removed from living with their families in local authority housing. With Ballindine Health Centre confirmed to stay open in the future, one local councillor questions the existing medical infrastructure in rural Mayo. Patients urged to warn their parents urged to warn their teenagers against phone use on tractors this summer. And in sport, Monaghan host Mayo in an All-Ireland opener, while Tailteann Cup winners Kildare go to Galway.
1: All those stories and more are coming up after this.

0: Locally sourced and Bord Bia approved Irish steaks for just $9.99. Aldi. It's not complicated.
1: And you're very welcome to the main lunchtime news this Tuesday with Rowan Kelly and Scott Stevens. Mayo County Council paid out over €1.3 million to councillors

0: beds. He was allocated almost €10,000. A2 TD for Mayo, Paul Lawless, received a total of just over €1,300 from the council, despite being elected to the Dáil in 2024. Meanwhile, Ballina-based Fine Gael Senator Mark Duffy received over €6,700 in 2025. He was elected to the Shannon in January of last year.
1: Thank you, Alex. Parents are being asked to warn their teenagers against phone use on tractors this summer. Many will work on farm machinery in the summer months with Gardaí.

0: tremendous work to improve all aspects of their local communities, and the Waters and Communities Special Award is a great way to recognise and showcase the groups committed to protecting and restoring their local water bodies. Applications close at 5 p.m. on the 8th of June.
1: A Mayo County councillor says she has been approached by a number of domestic abuse survivor support groups with concerns over rules applied to council tenants when it comes to the matter. Ballina Fine Gael councillor Mary Trace Duffy says a policy does not exist whereby the perpetrator of domestic violence in a local authority home can be evicted and their partner and victim be allowed to stay alongside any children involved. She is calling on the local authority to review tenancy agreements, update antisocial behaviour codes and examine how legislation can be changed. Well, she joins us on the line this lunchtime. Councillor, you've been approached by a number of organisations who contact women who've been victims of domestic abuse and indeed general survivors of domestic abuse. Are there concerns about this matter?
2: That's right, Rowan. I've been approached by domestic violence survivor support groups and been asked to speak out about this to help develop policy to support survivors of domestic abuse. Now, this is a serious topic and nobody wants to talk about it. No one wants to have to talk about it. But the reality is it's all around us. It's usually behind closed doors. It's an upsetting subject, but it's everyone's responsibility to see what we can do better to help protect victims and to keep them safe. This past year, I've met with Mayo Sir Optimus, Safe Ireland, Rahuma, Sonus, other groups, and I've listened to the experiences of survivors. So I've been working on this and in recent months, and I'm calling on the council to conduct a review of council housing tenancy agreements. Because there's definitely something that needs to be done in terms of policy and legislation for to better protect survivors. At the moment, it's usually the case that in domestic violence cases, the perpetrator is allowed to remain on the family property, while the victim, usually with children or in many cases with children, is forced to leave the property. So I'm calling on the council to review the tenancy agreements and the antisocial behaviour rules within them so that victims and children, if there are any, can stay in the house rather than having to leave, and that the perpetrator is removed, that is the person that is removed. So we need to make a reference to domestic violence in the tenancy agreements. They're not currently made reference to. Now, I understand that this is not a simple process. You have to consider legislation, timeframes, court hearings, safety orders, but it's something that I think we all have a responsibility to look into.
1: Well, Councillor, can I just bring it back a moment to the court orders and court hearings you bring up? There are a lot of victims of silent abuse in this country, so there's a lot of cases that mightn't ever make it to court. So is it, do you believe, the case that it has to be a case that's proven in court before a perpetrator can be put out of the house? Because, you know, we know instances where people, a case may never go to court, but there is a victim of domestic abuse and they're able to flee the home and go somewhere safer. This mightn't be the case for someone who's living in a local authority unit.
2: There's definitely a culture of silence. We know that for sure. But what we have seen in even in recent years, there has been a 21% increase in call-outs for Gardaí to domestic violence instances. So what we see is that more people are reporting and reporting the violence. So there were 2,607 call-outs last year in Mayo alone. So we see a rise, and I think that the safety order to begin with is something that might temporarily help protect the victim, but it's something that needs to be looked into, and I think you need to have everyone around the table talking about this, specifically the victims and the survivors, because they'll know exactly, they know from experience. We need it to be survivor-led, really. So I think there's definitely room, and that's exactly why I'm asking for a review of the tenancy agreements to be done, and hopefully in conjunction with the Gardaí, because it needs to be a team approach so that we can improve safety for victims of this. And I think Women's Aid there's so many great agencies doing great work. And, you know, for anyone listening, there is Women's Aid. They have a 24/7 call. They have a 24/7 call centre. So I'm just going to call out that number if any of the listeners are hearing this and are looking for support. That number is 1800 341 900. So if anyone is looking to reach out.

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1: Okay, Councillor, thank you for joining us this lunchtime. Now, Midwest Radio News contacted Mayo County Council for comment on the matter and received the following response. Under the antisocial behaviour strategy, cases of domestic violence are not investigated by Mayo County Council. An Garda Síochána are the primary investigating authority for allegations of domestic violence and for enforcing breaches of safety orders, protection orders and barring orders. All our tenancy agreements include a section on antisocial behaviour. The tenancy agreement does not reference domestic violence. This is likely to be a national issue going forward, and we would hope that guidance would issue from the Department and Housing Agency in the near future.
2: The highest temperature recorded in April was slightly over 21 degrees in Clare Morris. Met Éireann's provisional climate figures for last month show sunshine was above average in most places. Rainfall was also more common than previous April days, particularly in the west. The average temperature recorded nationally last month was just below 9.7 degrees.
1: The future of the Ballindine Medical Centre has been confirmed, with the HSC saying the facility is not planned for closure and will remain open. That's according to Clare Morris Swinford Councillor Patsy O'Brien. Councillor O'Brien, who's based in Hollymount, wrote to the HSC for clarification on the matter, saying it was in the public domain that the centre was marked for closure. The Ballindine Primary Care Centre offers a number of services to locals, including GP consultations. Councillor O'Brien says while this is good news, the question still lingers about existing healthcare infrastructure in Mayo, particularly for those who live in rural areas of the county. Councillor O'Brien joins us this lunchtime on the line. Councillor, lay out some of these worries you have for people who are living in rural Mayo when it comes to accessing healthcare.
3: Well, it was in the public domain that it was down for closure, and I wrote to the HSE just for confirmation, because an awful lot of people have been on to me in relation to this, because it's a huge infrastructural medical centre in the heart of Ballindine and the heart of South Mayo in general as well, and it has also been used for different doctors and different services as well. But I suppose it's a fear factor in relation to all

0: and hospital care, road infrastructure is not moving in tandem with the increase of population.
1: But this matter was raised on the floor of the Dáil to do with general practitioner services. If we go back to Ballindine for a moment, there was a Dáil Éireann debate held last month. Deputy Paul Lawless raised the questions to the Minister of Health. He stated that in the question there was an apparent loss of a GP practice in Ballindine. So I suppose, like, particularly when people come to you from around rural Mayo and around rural areas, are they seeing a loss of GP services?
0: Absolutely. They are, of course, they're seeing a loss of, and if you want to make it, you have to make an appointment with some with doctors. I'm not blaming the general practitioners. I'm blaming the lack of them by government. I'm blaming them by the lack of them by the Minister of Health. We need, like, when people in the olden days, a doctor was in the parish, or a doctor was attributed to it. He was a full-time practitioner in that area. He was being found day and night, even though that, you know, there was no, he had no really off services, but that was the situation. In the rural areas, they had a doctor that could identify it. I'm not against West Dock or South Dock or any of those, but they don't have that personal touch in relation to the patients that they deal with. Because
1: yes, but would you agree that it's too much to ask of someone in the modern world to be on call 24/7? And perhaps we should just say maybe the out-of-hour services should be expanded. And rather than relying on one person to be on call 24/7, there should be more doctors sharing the patients.
0: I have no problem with that. That could be. But the pool of doctors too could be a lot more. You know, we have 8 or 9 doctors in the general practitioners area right round. We are expanding that out to Mount Belly and Knock, and all, you know, further out. We need to be more tight knit with the care and with the supplementary staff or GPs coming in to take up locums in different areas and answer the calls as well. Like, as what I'm really saying was, at the time, and you see, this is really, again, going back to the population wasn't as much at the time as well. So there was less need. People were able to manage it, and the doctors were able to manage it, and they didn't complain. I do agree, in the modern day world, they do need time off. Of course they need time off, and there needs to be a set kind of a practice put in place. But it's not happening in a lot of areas, and it's just that the doctors are they're up to, like, as I said, it's been driven by the huge influx of

0: Riverside, Dorley Park, Clevra and other surrounding areas of Sligo Town this afternoon. Ishka Aaron said work is ongoing to resolve the issue and restore normal supply, with repairs expected to be complete by 5 o'clock this evening.
1: You're listening to the multi-award-winning Midwest Radio News. 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
0: There are fresh doubts over the ceasefire in Iran following reports of strikes on vessels in the Strait of Hormuz. Tehran claims its forces have struck an American warship. Meanwhile, Donald Trump says the US military has fired at 7 small Iranian vessels in the shipping channel after Iran targeted boats unconnected to countries involved in the conflict. Political analyst Jasmine El Gamal says this crisis can't be solved using military might.
2: It's not an impasse that's going to be solved with further military pressure, because that's always been known to just make Iran entrench in its positions even further and ride it out.
0: The World Health Organization says a rare virus linked to rats may have been passed between people on a cruise ship. 3 passengers have died after contracting hantavirus following an outbreak on board the MV Hondius. 2 Irish nationals are among the total number of around 150 passengers. It's currently moored off the coast of Cape Verde, and there are plans to medically evacuate 2 patients. Maria Van Kerkhoves from the WHO and has this update on the situation.
3: They are doing some decontamination on board, disinfection in the cabins themselves. So we've asked about any rats on board. We've been told there are no rats on board. So there are lots of different things that are happening.
0: An investigation into a woman's death in the north was bungled by police because of institutional misogyny. That's according to a report into how officers treated show jumper Katie Simpson's death in County Derry in 2020. Detectives initially believed she'd taken her own life, but the following year, Jonathan Cresswell was arrested on suspicion of her murder. He died suddenly during his trial. The North's Justice Minister, Naomi Long, has been speaking in Stormont.
4: For too long, abuse has been allowed to thrive in the shadows created by fear, silence, stigma and control. We need to shine a light into those shadows. We need to remove the stigma, and we need to speak openly and honestly about abuse.
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0: Quite cloudy this afternoon with some isolated light showers across southern parts. Drier and brighter weather with sunny spells will follow from the north, spreading everywhere by this evening. Highest temperatures of 12 to 14 degrees in light northerly winds. Taking a look at the weather for tonight, it'll be dry with plenty of clear spells and little cloud. A chilly night with lows of 1 to 4 degrees, perhaps lower in rural locations, with some grass frost developing in places, all in a light northerly or variable breeze. And a quick look at the weather for tomorrow shows that after a chilly start

the 30th and 31st, Mayo are away to Monaghan in Clonus. On to the Mayo men's club scene now. Games coming up on Friday evening, the return of the senior football leagues. Abbey Mayo Senior League Division 6A, north and east of the county at 7 o'clock on Friday. Swinford host Charlestown, while Moy Davids make the trip to Arda. In Division 6B then, north and west, Northern Gales take on Kiltane at the same time. And Division 6D at 7 o'clock, Castlebar Mitchells play Burrishool, and it's Westport going to Ballintubber. In Division 1, there's one game on Friday evening at 8 o'clock, Garrymore take on Brafey. On Saturday then, four games at 7 o'clock in Division 1, Crossmolina Deal Rovers will play Claremorris, Knockmore host Westport, Ballinas Stephenites take on Ballintubber, and Belmullet will be travelling to Castlebar. In Division 2, Moy Davids play Park Kilos Crimlin, Mayo Gales take on Ballinrobe, it's Hollymount Carrimore against Davids, Charlestown Sarsfields playing Ballahadreen, and Ahamore will take on Ball. Now the full list of fixtures for the senior games are available to view on the sports section of our website on midwestradio.ie. Taking a look to the standings for Senior League Division 1 at top of the table, played 2 and 1-2. Ballina are there at the summit on points difference. Right behind them on the points difference is Belmullet in second place. Meanwhile, at the other end of the standings, basement side Knockmore have yet to chalk up a win. On to soccer now. Results from last night in the Mayo Football League Under-17 Premier Division Round 6 games. Westport United 5, Ballina Town 4. Straiden Foxford United 3, Con Rangers 3. In Division 1, Kilchamachnock United 7, Ballyvary Blue Bombers 1, Ballyhonus Town 9, Manila 3. Division 2, Swinford 4, Achill Rovers 3, Westport United 6, Ballina Town 4. In Division 3, Westport United 6, Castlebar Town 3, Castlebar Celtic 8, Killala 0, Fahy Rovers 11, Snugbury United 1. And three games from the Under-17 Division 4 last night, Manila 3, Strade and Foxford United, Manila 4, Strade and Foxford United 3, Kilchamachnock United 5, Westport United 3, and it was a 4-all draw between Castlebar Celtic and Ballina Town. Now this Thursday coming in the Castlecourt Hotel Premier League, there's a round 3 game to catch up on there. Iris Saintyha will be playing Ballyhane at 6:30. Meanwhile, in round 1 of the Premier Cup that evening at the same time, Manila will take on Achill Rovers, while in the McDonald Cup, Westport United will be making the trip to Charlestown. On Saturday at 6 o'clock, the Connacht Shield final takes place in Umbro Park at 6 p.m. Clonfad United are to play Ballymote Celtic, and also at 6:30 at that evening in the Elvery Sports Super League Round 6, Manila will be taking on Ballyglass. So lots of lovely local soccer to look forward to this weekend here on Midwest Radio. Reports coming from a number of those Super League and Cup games over the weekend. Now, Shamrock Rovers have consolidated top spot in the SSE Airtricity Men's Premier Division. They won last night 4-1 over Drogheda United. St. Pat's dropped points again out west. They were held to a 1-all draw by Sligo Rovers. Waterford drew 3-all with Dundalk in their first game since the departure of manager John Daly. Bowes and Shelburne drew 2-all in their derby, and it finished 1-all between Derry City and Galway United. That one played out at Celtic Park. In international soccer, Republic of Ireland head coach

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5: Okay, it's coming up on 20 to 2 on this Tuesday afternoon, and it's time for the best years of our lives. So the way this works is we've got three songs from a particular year, and we want you to identify the year in question. So three big songs from this year, and the first of three comes from Rick Astley.

Just having a bit of a sing-song to myself in the studio over the last 3.5 minutes to that song. Rick Astley, Never Gonna Give You Up, the first song of three on the best years of our lives. What year do you think that might be? 087-900-4141 if you want to give that a go. And leave your name and where you're from on the end of the message and we'll give you a shout-out on today's programme. So song two from the year came from former Beatles member George Harrison. And got my mind set on you. This is Midwest Radio.

It's the Lele Lunchbox on Midwest Radio with George Harrison. Got my mind set on you. So two songs in now to the best years of our lives. And we're asking you to identify the year in question. And to be fair, some of the two songs we've played were hits in across 2 years. So could be a little bit tricky as well, because it would have been released at the end of 1 year. It would have still been in the chart in the following year as well. So I see a couple of people just maybe 1 year out. Hi there to John, who's been in touch. John, not the correct answer, I'm afraid. That's John there in Foxford. Thanks for your message in. Rosario's been in touch and has the correct answer. Well done, Rosario. Also hi there to Margaret Kennedy. Margaret's listening in Donegal today. Hi, Margaret, good to have you tuned our way. A little bit closer, Mary's in Bohola. Hi there, Mary. And yes, indeed, you have the right answer. Jane Levingston is in Culfada in Sligo. How are you, Jane? And thanks for getting in touch with us today. Kevin's in Ballivari. Also, hi there to Caroline, who is listening in Kilcurran, busy gardening at the moment. Hi there, Caroline. Perfect day for the gardening, so it is. So, yeah, well done. You have the correct answer there. Pat's also listening in. That's Pat Ryan. Pat's listening in Ballina. Liam's a year out. You're just a year out on it there, Liam. Liam and Ballahedrine tuned our way today. So, final song on the best years of our lives comes

and well done to the Coolmore Newport set dancers who took part at the Mayo Fly yesterday in Ballina. A great achievement for all the dancers and their teacher, Caroline O'Malley. The winners now qualify for the Connaught Fly, which is in Mohill in County Leitrim in July. Great stuff. So best of luck in the Connaught Fly this July. Some great stuff there. So thanks for getting in touch on 087 900 4141. It's James in for Porrick today until 4. And if you'd like to get in touch with a song suggestion or a request, it's 087 900 4141. In partnership with the pub in New York City that boasts the best Irish atmosphere, the Perfect Pint Public House. Okay, we'd love to hear from you today. Right, let's head closer to 2 o'clock with music from Phil Collins and Genesis. 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

0: 8 and 4, 84. Alder 3, 33. 6 and 2, 62. 4 and 3, 43. 7 and 6, 76. And 1 and 5, 15. 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And Angela Flannery from Bangareris. 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

the West of Ireland Women's Mini Marathon on Sunday, which is in Ballina. And well done, by the way, also to Roxanne Sands on her fabulous achievement on Sunday as well. I saw some photographs and videos coming up from the event on socials over the weekend. Okay, so if you'd like to get in touch with us, it's 087-900-4141. We'd love to hear from you today. That's with thanks to everybody's favourite Irish pub in New York City, Connolly's Pub and Restaurant, just off Times Square. You can also call 0818-3000-55. Now, in this hour of the show, we are teaming up with all the team at Little Sam's in Claremorris. Got a €50 voucher to give away with thanks to Mark and all the staff there at Little Sam's. More details on the way in just a little while, and some great music to come very, very soon as well. Some of your suggestions coming in, we'll do our best to feature as many of them as we can throughout the course of the show. A couple of things just to mention, a couple of fundraising events that are on this week. There's a benefit dance for Brenda Grealis Thursday the 7th of May. It's at the McWilliam Park Hotel in Claremorris. Some music by Streetwise and Friends. And tickets are €20. It's a ticket only event, but the music and dancing gets underway from 9 p.m. That should be a great night Thursday night, all for a great cause. And I know also there's a night for Brenda at the Ashling Suite at the Castle Court Hotel on the 8th of May, and the hosts for the night are Annette Griffin and John Staunton, and music with the Westport Singers, Westport Junior Cultus, Kaliana, the Westport Children's Choir, and Brian and Ishke as well. And tickets are €15. Raffle on the night, the concert gets underway from 8 o'clock. So good luck to everybody involved in those fundraising events for Brenda Grealis. That should be fantastic. Two fantastic nights there for your diary. Right, here's a band that was on the Late Late Show last Friday night, and they collaborated with Ballina's very own Garan Noon, and Garan's also going to be supporting them at their upcoming gigs as well. It's Westlife.

Well, there's a man that plays Slane this summer, Luke Combs and Fast Car on Midwest Radio. And we're playing that for all the Reeps in Foxford tuned our way today, requesting Luke Combs. So hopefully you have tickets to go along to his gigs that are coming up in Slane in the next couple of months. Also a request in, Kathleen's been in touch in Hollywood, Birmingham. And Kathleen is wondering if you could say hello to a special lady called Noni O'Toole, celebrating her birthday today. So hiya there, Noni. Noni's in Ballandine. Please wish her a happy birthday and say hello to her husband Seamus and all the family, and hello to my nephew Kevin O'Connor and family, to Roseanne and Ellen in Ballyglass, and also hi there to Mary Oates as well, and to Anne and Johannan and the family. And that's from Kathleen in Hollywood, Birmingham, who's been in touch with us. So thank you very much for your message in, Kathleen, and hope all is well over there in Birmingham. And a message also for the sisters, Sheila and Helena. They're heading to Knock Airport after a few days spent with family in Crossmolina. And the message here says, hope they enjoy a good pint at Knock Airport and safe journey over to London, ladies. So hello to Sheila and hello to Lena there, and safe travelling to London. So I was looking through the papers earlier on, and a couple of the stories that I saw in the papers today, I just picked out one or two. Headphones. Yes, headphones are making headlines. Have you got wireless headphones? A lot of people do. I don't, actually. And you see the little, like the, what are they called? AirPods, is that what they're called? You just, like, little earpieces just put into, just, you barely even notice them, that people have them as well for listening to their music, or even, I think some of them have, like, microphones built in, so when they're making a call, they're in there as well. But anyway, wireless headphones are making headlines today, because wired headphones are making a comeback. And they should. They should never have gone away. That's all I use. Wired headphones. The wireless ones, they can, what would annoy me is charging them. Definitely. Because anything that's, for me, wireless or that needs charging, I tend to forget to charge it, and then I'm caught in the spot of bother when you want to actually listen to something or do something with it. But anyway, the rise of Bluetooth had been signalling an end

0: to two wired headphones, but global sales of wired headphones were up 20% in the first 6 weeks of the year. And the trend is being fueled by celebrities being spotted without wireless ones. This is all it takes. A celebrity wearing wired headphones, and then people start buying them. That's apparently all it takes. And New York Magazine is stating that people are sharing headphones again. Now, experts say price is playing a part too, with wireless headphones sometimes costing hundreds of euro and requiring charging. So tell me, have you got a wireless headphones? Do they bother you at all? Do you ever like pick them up and go, oh, I'm going to listen to my favourite song, or listen to a radio station, or listen to a podcast, or whatever the case may be, and it's, oh, you know what? They're dead. Can't use them now. 087 900 41 41. That's why it's always handy to have wired ones nearby. And also, for some reason, the people in Cork have been sharing their thoughts on cleaning, and it's in the papers today. New research reveals that 35% of adults in the Rebel County spend 6 to 10 hours per month sprucing up their home. That's a lot of time, that. 6 to 10 hours of cleaning every month. There could be a lot better things that we could be doing with that time rather than cleaning. 58% of Corkonians, is that what you call them? Corkonians? They say that they clean only the most visible areas when under time pressure, while the same amount opt for a quick surface clean. The tasks Cork people most commonly avoid are cleaning the oven. Can't remember the last time I did that. Cleaning behind appliances, inside cupboards or presses, and washing windows. Well, yeah, you have to wash the windows. You know, if someone comes to visit and they see the state of the windows, they wouldn't be impressed at all. That's the first thing they're going to notice when they pull up outside your house, is the windows. You got to make sure you wash the windows anyway. But I can't remember the last time I cleaned the oven, but that's because I use an air fryer all the time. But anyway, if you have any thoughts on those stories, it's 087 900 41 41. Tell me, what's the area that you avoid cleaning? You avoid cleaning the oven as well, or inside the cupboards, or washing the windows. Anyway, that's in the papers today. If you want to get in touch, send us a text or a WhatsApp. Right, on the way, we've got a 50-year-old. She plays next here on Midwest.
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0: plays Thorwald Park this July. 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
0: 087 900 41 41 is our text and WhatsApp number if you'd like to make contact with us today. Some of your messages coming in. I want to say hi to... Mary, who's been in touch with the show, and also I want to say hello to, actually there's no name on this message, but in relation to wired and wireless headphones, which we were talking about a little bit earlier on, they're in the papers today. Wired headphones are making a comeback. Our listener says, I got a set of wireless headphones as a gift for going on Camino last year, and it was the best gift ever. I listen to Midwest Radio every morning and every afternoon. And is there any chance you can play Mickey Joe Hart? Well, we've got Mickey Joe on the way for you in just a little bit. A little throwback from Mickey Joe coming up very, very soon. Another listener says, I sleep with ear pods every night on noise cancellation. Nothing wakes me up, only to go to the toilet. Ear pods for noise cancellation. I haven't tried that. I don't have them, but I didn't know you could do that. You just put them in just for noise cancellation as well. Very good. Might have to try that sometime. But then the problem is I may not wake up in the morning for the alarm to go to work. And that could be a problem. So good. And another listener says, I don't have wireless headphones. Them things you put into ears keep falling out. I go to sleep listening to Midwest Radio with regular headphones, says this listener.

listener. So thanks for getting in touch there at 087 900 4141. On the way, very, very soon, we're going to give you a chance to win with thanks to Little Sam's in Clara Morris. Right after, Mickey Joe Hart. And this is We've Got the World Tonight on Midwest Radio.

Mickey Joe Hart by request. We've got the world tonight on Midwest Radio's Late Late Lunchbox. All right, let's give you a chance to win with thanks to Little Sam's in Claremorris. For every occasion or everyday essentials, big or small, Little Sam's have you covered. They've got everything from basically a needle to an anchor. All things party, helium balloons, number balloons, party pieces, treats, school copies, pens, pencils, colours, you name it, Little Sam's in Claremorris have it. We have a €50 voucher to give away on the show today, and indeed each day of this week as well. So what we're going to do is give you a teaser, a riddle, and just try and get it right. If you get it right, you're into the draw drum for the €50 voucher thanks to Little Sam's. All right, so here's today's one. Let's see how you fare with this. What loses its head in the morning but gets it back at night? Okay. What loses its head in the morning but gets it back at night? Any idea? 087-900-4141. If you want to give that a go this afternoon, your name and where you're from in the on your message as well with your answer, and we'll announce the winner and give you the answer just after 3 o'clock. 25-3 right now with an all-time classic from Fergal Sharkey. This is Good Heart.

0: West Radio, the greatest hits of all time. Fergal Sharkey and A Good Heart. Hi to Damien, who's been in touch in relation to noise-cancelling headphones. And Damien says, they're the cure for flights. No engine noise or crying babies, says Damien. But I didn't realise AirPods you could do that with as well. So anyway, thanks for getting in touch there, Damien. And 087-900-4141. It's 90 minutes now away from 3 o'clock with Mayo Dental.
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0: Okay, so our listener's been in touch wondering, can you please repeat the riddle again? Slowly. No problem. Here we go. So a riddle for a €50 voucher for Little Sam's in Claremorris. What loses its head in the morning but gets it back at night? Okay, what loses its head in the morning but gets it back at night? 087-900-4141. Put your name and where you're from on the end of the message. And if you get it right, you're into the draw drum. And we'll announce our winner of that voucher just after 3 o'clock this afternoon. Okay, it's Midwest Radio. Coming up after the break, music from Sam Fender and Olivia D next.
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0: for K-pop in the TF this Sunday. Listener has given us a call. So 6 tickets for sale for K-pop in the TF this Sunday. If you're interested, 0818 3055. Give us a call on that. Now, I want to give a mention to a former presenter here at Midwest Radio, former colleague, Alan Clark. He has been fundraising for Galway Hospice recently at his big podcast event at the Knightsbrook Hotel in Trim, which was in honour of Liz Kavanagh. He raised €4,160 for a great cause, Galway Hospice. So well done to Alan. Alan's a native of Castlebar and a former colleague of ours here at Midwest Radio. He's doing great for himself at the moment. So fair play to you, Alan, raising money for a great cause. And we have shared the photograph of the cheque presentation and all that on our socials as well, if you want to check that out. So it's at Radio Midwest on Instagram and Midwest Radio on Facebook. Okay, let's get you a driving tip now at 3:09.
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0: The sound there of Kingfisher, and that's Diamonds and Roses on Midwest Radio. And apparently, rumour has it, one of their early gigs was at Denny's Ferry Bar in Rossport. Yeah, right here in County Mayo. A few years back, Eddie was telling the story at Far West Fest in Kisala a couple of years ago, how one of his first gigs was in Denny's Ferry Bar there in Rossport. He said it on stage there in Kisala a couple of years ago. So that's great. I'm sure they're all very proud of that down there in Denny's, that's for sure. Let's get you a health tip.
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3: Good afternoon, I'm Rowan Kelly. There is much sadness across the region today following the passing of local businessman Paddy O'Hora. Tributes are being paid to the North Mayo man who was heavily involved in GAA, local business and community organisations. He was a leading figure within Knockmore GAA and also named their president in 2025. O'Hora was a respected businessman, having run business supplies in Ballina for many years. He was also chairman of the Ballina Community Cleanup. In a social media post, the cleanup group said that it was with profound sadness they faced the death of Paddy, and that he was a community hero who was so approachable to every generation. Paddy will repose in McGowan's funeral home tomorrow evening from 5 o'clock until 7. His funeral will arrive to St. Meordex Cathedral in Ballina on Thursday morning for 11:30 Requiem Mass, followed by burial in League Cemetery in Ballina. Arieshje Garawa Anam. The future of the Ballindine Medical Centre has been confirmed, with the HSC saying the facility is not planned for closure and will remain open. That's according to Claire Morris Swinford councillor Patsy O'Brien. Councillor O'Brien, who is based in Hollymount, wrote to the HSC for clarification on the matter, saying it was in the public domain that the centre was marked for closure. The Ballindine Primary Care Centre offers a number of services to locals, including GP consultations. Now, Councillor O'Brien says while this is good news, the question still lingers about existing healthcare infrastructure in Mayo, particularly for those who live in rural areas of the county. And still to come, the highest temperature of last month across the country was recorded in Claremorris.
4: Mr. Men, Little Miss are back in Happy Meal, and they're off on a road trip. Your little one can go somewhere exciting with Little Miss Brave. Laugh all the way there with Mr. Tickle. We'll make up an adventure all of their own. On this road trip, anything's possible. Some fun, some food, it's all inside this Happy Meal.

0: last month was just below 9.7 degrees.
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0: Quite cloudy this afternoon with some isolated light showers across southern parts. Drier and brighter weather with sunny spells will follow from the north, spreading everywhere by this evening. Highest temperatures of 12 to 14 degrees in light northerly winds.
1: The weather forecast on Midwest Radio with Archers of Ballina. 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
0: Kicking it off with soccer, it's all square heading into tonight's Champions League semi-final second leg. Arsenal host Atletico Madrid with the score at 1-1 from last week's first leg in the Spanish capital. Kickoff at the Emirates Stadium is at 8 o'clock. In rugby, Leo Cullen has had another boost to his Leinster squad. Hugo Keenan has put pen to paper on a new contract to the province until the end of the 27-28 season. Injuries have hampered the fullback's game time this season. Meanwhile, Connacht have announced a new addition to their squad for next season. Prop Jerry Cahir will move across to West from Leinster in the summer. It comes as Stuart Lancaster's side announced Dennis Buckley will leave at the end of the season. In Gaelic games today, there's a couple of quarter-finals in the Leinster Minor Football Championship this evening. Holders Offaly take on Meath and Tullamore, while Westmeath will face Kildare at Cusick Park. Both those games are down for throw-in at 6:30 this evening. While in racing, the going is good to Yielding ahead of this evening's racing card at Gowran Park. The first of seven races goes to post at 5:07. And that's your latest sports update here on Midwest Radio.
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a few years back. She was an actress on, was it Neighbours or Home and Away? I think it was Neighbours. Correct me if I'm wrong. I think it was Neighbours. Natalie Imbruglia, and that is Torn on Midwest Radio's Late Late Lunchbox. Coming up on 10 past 3 right now, if you've just tuned in. Great to have your company. It's James in for Porrick today until 4 o'clock. Right, so just before 3, we were talking about headphones. And, you know, because wired headphones are back. That's what's in the papers. Wired headphones are back. The sales are up 20% for whatever reason. And, you know, we had thought that maybe the days of wired headphones was almost here, that they'd be gone, that there'd be no more wired headphones. But no, the sales are up, even though a lot of people have wireless headphones, earbuds. Is that what you call them? I don't have any, obviously. All I have is wired headphones. But anyway, we were talking about people using headphones when they're going to sleep to help with noise cancelling and that kind of thing. And we got a great reaction on this. We got quite a response on this throughout the day. A listener sent us an email. Ivy's been in touch and says, good afternoon. Talking about headphones for going to sleep at night, I often had the problem of going to sleep with my earbuds in only to find that they have fallen out. Yeah, you see, that'd be the problem. That's what would annoy me with them. If you're going for a run or something and they fall out when you're running, and I've heard of people losing them when you're running and that kind of thing. Sometimes down the side of my bed or they get damaged. My ears too, as I've had an unfortunate incident of having an earbud jammed in my ear. Ivy says that was painful, but it's okay now. Thankfully, everything's all right. So anyway, Ivy now has a thing called a snooze band, which have headphones inside a headband. Okay, very good. Nice idea. It's a technology. Technology now. Headphones in a headband. Anyway, and they work a treat, according to Ivy. And I live in an area where dogs are barking constant. There's traffic from busy roads. No doubt the new snooze.

thunder. No, I don't know. No, thunder and lightning? No, no, thunder doesn't really work. No, just kind of like wind outside or rain hitting the window, that kind of thing. It's really good. It kind of helps with going to sleep if you're struggling and that kind of thing. But anyway, thanks for our listeners who've been in touch on that subject today. We've had a good response on that. 087-900-4141 is our text and WhatsApp number, by the way. If you would like to get in touch with us today, maybe if you want to say hello to someone, a friend or a loved one that may be celebrating a special occasion, or maybe there's a song you'd like to hear on the radio. And that's all thanks to Sean's Bar and Kitchen next to Rockefeller Centre, New York, where Irish hospitality is always on the menu. Now, we've teamed up with Little Sam's and Claire Morris. For every occasion or everyday essentials, big or small, Little Sam's has you covered. They've given us a €50 voucher to give away on the show today. And we asked you to try and identify the answer to our riddle. What loses its head in the morning but gets it back at night? And huge response on this as well. Some guesses saying the moon. It's not the moon, I'm afraid to tell you. The answer we were looking for actually was a pillow. Yes, a pillow. So well done if you got that right. But the winner of the voucher for Little Sam's is Karen Grork from Kilshima. So hiya, Karen. Well done. Happy spending with a €50 voucher as Karen Grork from Kilshima. So well done, Karen. And we'll have more opportunities for you to win on the show tomorrow.

0: 88, Need You Now on Midwest Radio. Before that, Leona Lewis, former X Factor winner, of course, and Better in Time. And we're playing that for Kieran listening in to the show today while he's working away in the office listening to Midwest Radio through midwestradio.ie. So good to have you on board and with us today, Kieran. Just want to give a mention to everybody involved at Erris Park Run. They had a wonderful day on Saturday, a very special occasion for part of Mayo Day. Of course, they all dressed up when they were doing the park run in green and red. So that, of course, was fantastic to see on social media. They sent in some of the photographs to us onto our socials, which we have shared on Radio Midwest on Instagram and also on Midwest Radio on Facebook if you want to check them out. But also, the Saturday's Erris Park Run was also in memory of the Erris Park Run founder, Pádraig Brogan, as well. So it was a very special day for all involved there on Saturday, and it was great to see everybody dressed up in the green and red there for the Erris Park Run. So you can check out the photographs on our social media accounts. Now, coming up in just a little bit, we're going to give you a chance to win some cinema tickets with thanks to Mayo Movie World. That's going to be part of our Brain Buzz, which is on the way in a few minutes' time, and also music from Owen Paul plays next.
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1: Okay, so on the Brain Buzz, we've got some cinema tickets to give away with thanks to Mayo Movie World in Castlebar. So what we've done is we've taken a song and we've jumbled up all the lyrics of the song, okay? So we've just taken random lines. It still kind of makes sense when you read it out, but the actual lines that we've taken appear in different parts of this particular song, all right? And this song, or this artist, just to give you a little hint, it's in the spotlight at the moment as well, so that might give you a little bit of a hint, okay? So good luck to you with this. So can you identify the song that these lyrics are from? I'm asking him to change his ways. It's time that I realise they follow the pattern of the wind, and no message could have been any clearer. Okay, so I'm asking him to change his ways. It's time that I realise they follow the pattern of the wind, and no message could have been any clearer. They're the lyrics from some song, real well-known song, and this artist is in the spotlight right now. Okay, and you can win a pair of cinema tickets with thanks to Mayo Movie World. Get in touch on 087 900 41 41. That's text or on WhatsApp. Thanks to everybody's favourite Irish pub in New York City. That's Connolly's Pub and Restaurant just off Times Square. We wish you the best of luck if you're getting in touch. We'll give you the answer and announce the winner of the cinema tickets in about 15 minutes' time.

0: On this Tuesday afternoon, and we've had a huge response to our brain buzz today. I think you know, the little hint I gave you, it's all making sense now. So I'm asking him to change his ways. It's time that I realise they follow the pattern of the wind, and no message could have been any clearer. Their lyrics from a very well-known song. This particular artist is in the spotlight at the moment. Being talked about a lot at the moment. If you think you can identify the song, get in touch on 087-900-4141. Your answer, your name and location on there as well, and we'll put you into the draw drum for those cinema tickets with thanks to Mayo Movie World. Okay, it's Midwest Radio. It's coming up on 20 to 4 now. We're back in just a moment with music from Heart.
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An all-time classic from Heart. That is Alone on Midwest Radio's late, late lunchbox for this Tuesday afternoon. Kieran was in touch with the show, listening in at work at the moment. So hiya there, Kieran. Thanks for tuning our way today. Kieran's listening on midwestradio.ie. Some good news if you're a fan of the Spice Girls, by the way. Seen in the papers, it's been reported that the Spice Girls are ready to reunite and accept a major Las Vegas residency offer to celebrate their legacy and make lots of money, of course, in the process as well. This year marks 30 years since they introduced girl power to the world, and there had been rumours of various celebration plans, but talks stalled earlier this year. And now the Star claims that they could take up residency at the Sphere in Vegas, which has hosted U2 and the Eagles. I think the Backstreet Boys. I think they've been playing there over the last little while as well. I think. I'm open for correction on that, by the way. I could be wrong. So it looks like the Spice Girls could be back. They could be playing a residency at the Sphere in Vegas. Question I have for you, would you travel? Would you travel all the way to Vegas to go and see them? You might. Some people do that, you know. I know people that went over to see U2 when they were residents at the Sphere in Vegas. 087-900-4141. Okay, coming up in a couple of minutes' time, we're going to give you the answer to our brain buzz and announce the winner of those cinema tickets as well. Will we give you a quick... Yes, we will. We'll give it to you one more time. Can you identify this song? I'm asking him to change his ways. It's time that I realise they follow the pattern of the wind, and no message could have been any clearer. What is the song? 087-900-4141. We wish you the best of luck with that. Right, so as mentioned, but the Spice Girls look like they could be back. So let's get them on the air. Here they are. With a classic from them, this is Stop on Midwest Radio.

you go. Well done to you, Aisling, on winning those cinema tickets with thanks to Mayo Movie World. Man in the Mirror by Michael Jackson was the answer. So well done. Well, that's where I have to leave it for today. Thank you so much for your company since 1:30. Keep it right here on Midwest Radio for the rest of the day. The live drive with Brendan Nugent is on the way from 4:00, and then Eamon will be in from 6:00 with Nice and Easy. So enjoy the rest of your day. We'll talk to you again soon. We'll leave you with Michael Jackson and Man in the Mirror for me, James King. Have a nice day. Bye-bye.

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5: Good afternoon, I'm Rowan Kelly. The Higher Education Minister says it's too early to tell if cuts to college fees have to be scrapped. The government has decided every department will be levied to cover the cost of the Department of Education's overspending. Minister James Lawless had previously promised to make further permanent cuts to college fees back in Budget 2020.

0: aid to China. The Commission said it will examine and assess the extent to which Sinn Ireland has complied with the relevant obligations under the GDPR in relation to these transfers. Meanwhile, Meta has announced that it is expanding technology it was announced last year to proactively find Instagram account holders it suspects to be teens, even if they list an adult birthday and place them in teen accounts. The system is being expanded to the EU and Brazil. Meta is also expanding the technology to Facebook in the US for the first time, with the UK and the EU to follow in June. The company said it is using AI technology to analyse entire profiles for contextual clues to determine if an account likely belongs to someone underage. On to the currency markets, the euro was trading for $1.17, while it will also buy you 86 pence sterling. And the ISAC, the Dublin ISAC, is down 152 points to stand at €12,440.
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0: Well, as we move into the late afternoon, drier and brighter weather with sunny spells will follow from the north, spreading everywhere by this evening. Highest temperatures of 12 to 14 degrees.

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0: Fantastic, Alicia Keys on the live drive. And that is from 5 or 6 years back. No one. Quick look at the traffic across the region, and I can tell you it is extremely busy around Claremorris, backed up on the Ballyhonus Road out of Claremorris and the Kilcoman Road, also in Claremorris. Castlebar, there is long delays on the road heading towards Manulla. Ball, that is due to ongoing construction there, and it is extremely busy on the way into Foxford this afternoon. Traffic backed up there, and also on the Cross Molina Road out of Ballina. Long delays there, you can expect them as well. Keep us up to date. If you're on the road, drop us a voicemail, whatever, 087 941 41. It's the live drive.
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Pink on the live drive at Midwest Radio, raising your glass. Now, a new world record has just been announced today. It was actually broken back in March. Just the way it works, only gets put into the site and verified and everything. It was set by, now I'm going to make a stab at this, and I know I'm going to get it completely wrong, Melody Celine Zinab Bance. I just said I'd bring it to your attention because it's kind of one we could all have a go at. Particularly before you send the kids out in the morning for heading off to school. The world record was set for buttering 10 slices of bread. How long did you think it'd take? I actually thought it'd be done quicker than this. 10 pieces of bread buttered in 16.65 seconds. So when you're making the kids' lunch tomorrow morning, have a stab. See, could you break the world record for buttering bread? And another world record was set as well by the same person for spreading peanut butter on 10 slices of bread. This one, oddly enough, takes a little bit longer. 25.7 seconds. Which is solid enough now, I have to say. So, well, I should give that one a stab myself. Live drive on Midwest Radio on the way to a news update at the top of the hour. Checking the forecast for you. And we are back to Far Side with more great music. And taking us there, a classic from the 1980s. Toto, Africa.

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13: A very good evening, I'm Rowan Kelly. Local headlines on the way very shortly, but first a look to the latest weather forecast for Connacht. Staying dry and bright this evening with sunny spells and partly cloudy skies for many. Cloudier across some southern and eastern parts, all in a light northerly wind. Meanwhile, tonight, dry with plenty of clear spells and little cloud. A chilly night with lows of 1 to 4 degrees, perhaps lower in rural locations, with some grass frost developing in places, all in a light northerly or variable breeze. And coming up on Tuesday's evening,

0: Tomorrow's snowball game is worth €10,200 with four extra numbers called. 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
1: Midwest Radio with a live drive and, of course, all his music back in the charts once again. Michael Jackson, because of the film Human Nature. Well, if you ever needed a reason to shop local, here is just one more reason. A family in Utah were returning an item they bought through Amazon when their indoor cat, Galana, climbed into the box unnoticed. The story isn't all bad, though. The package was shipped from Utah to the Amazon return facility in California, roughly about 650 miles away from home. And after 6 days, the employees at Amazon noticed something fishy about the box. So they opened it. And inside, they got a shock. I'd say the cat got a bigger shock, was the live cat, Galana. Good news is Galana did survive, but was very much dehydrated and needed veterinary care, and the owners were desperately searching for her and had no idea what happened until they got a call from California. Number in California, why would they be calling us? To report that Galana

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1: 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Bit of departure from the country music. Billy Idol, The White Wedding.

0: It's our all-time classic on the show this afternoon with thanks to Danola's in Castlebar for the very best fish and chip. You won't do better. Now, let's get you up to date with the traffic situation across the region.
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0: It's busy on the Convent Road in Claremorris this afternoon. Castlebar to Manulla there, heading on the Ball Road. Expect long delays due to roadworks. Spencer Street in Castlebar busy. It's also busy on the Brayfree Road in Castlebar. And usual delays on the Ballina Foxford Road there, coming out of Ballina Cross Malina. Of course, there's long delays there due to roadworks in Cross Malina and Ballina. Also busy, extremely busy, bumper to bumper, I'm told, on the way into Westport this afternoon. Athlone Road in Roscommon, traffic is heavy. The Galway Road in Tune.

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0: That is all we have for time on the program this afternoon. As always, do hope you enjoy the program. We're back tomorrow from 4. Hopefully you can join us then. Rowan Kelly is on the way with the Evening Edition. All the latest news, sport and business news from right across the region. And then we have the nice and easy program at 6 o'clock, 3 hours of the very best Irish and American country music. We're back tomorrow from 4. Enjoy the rest of the evening. Take care.
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3: In association with the N17 Superstores, Milltown, Ballina and Galway, we've got

Stories and more on the way very shortly, but first, it's time for this evening's death and funeral notices. The death has occurred of Charlene Boyle, née Barrett, Sandyford and formerly of Binghamstown in Belmullet, peacefully at St Vincent's University Hospital. Reposing at the J.P. Ward and Sons funeral home in the Sandyford village on Wednesday evening tomorrow from 5 o'clock until 7. Removal on Thursday morning to St Mary's Church in Sandyford village, arriving for Mass at 12 o'clock, with burial in Glencullen Cemetery. Mass for the repose of her soul will be celebrated in St Joseph's Church in Binghamstown at a later date. Shannon Francis Chambers, Derryharriff South in Castlebar, suddenly in Spain. Funeral arrangements will be announced later. John Doherty, Clareview, Westport and formerly of Inch Island in County Donegal, peacefully at St James's Hospital in Dublin. Reposing at Navan's funeral home in Westport this evening until 6:30. Funeral arriving to St Mary's Church in Westport on Wednesday afternoon tomorrow at 2:30 for funeral mass at 3 o'clock. Burial on Thursday morning at 11 o'clock in Our Lady of Lourdes Cemetery in Inch Island in Donegal. Martin Durkin, Maher Boy, Kilmavie and formerly of St Mary's Park in Cross Malina, peacefully at the Mayo University Hospital. Reposing in the Sharkey Funeral Home in Ballahadreen tomorrow evening from 5 o'clock until 7. Removal from his home on Thursday at 11:30 to the Church of the Immaculate Conception in Kilmavie for Mass of the Resurrection at 12 noon, followed by interment in the Clunjanville Cemetery in French Park. Michael Gallagher, Riverside Drive, Innock, peacefully in the Ballinamore Nursing Home in Kilchima. Reposing at the Marian Funeral Home in Knock this evening from 6:30, with removal at 8 o'clock to St John the Baptist Church in Knock. Funeral Mass tomorrow morning at 10:30, followed by burial in Knock Cemetery. Marian Gildy, Cushquilla, Swinford and formerly of Knox, Killasler in Swinford, at the Galway University Hospital. Reposing at Boland's Funeral Home in Swinford this evening until 7 o'clock, with removal to All Saints Church in Killasler, arriving at 7:30. Funeral Mass tomorrow at 12 noon with burial afterwards in Killasler Cemetery. Bridget Bridie Hooks, Knock Farnott, Lahardon Ballina, peacefully at St

0: to help develop policy to support survivors of domestic abuse. Now, this is a serious topic and nobody wants to talk about it. No one wants to have to talk about it. But the reality is it's all around us. It's usually behind closed doors. It's an upsetting subject, but it's everyone's responsibility to see what we can do better to help protect victims and to keep them safe. This past year, I've met with Mayo, Sir Optimus, Safe Ireland, Rahuma, Sonus, other groups, and I've listened to the experiences of survivors. So I've been working on this and in recent months, and I'm calling on the council to conduct a review of council housing tenancy agreements, because there's definitely something that needs to be done in terms of policy and legislation for to better protect survivors. At the moment, it's usually the case that in domestic violence cases, the perpetrator is allowed to remain on the family property, while the victim, usually with children or in many cases with children, is forced to leave the property. So I'm calling on the council to review the tenancy agreements and the antisocial behaviour rules within them, so that victims and children, if there are any, can stay in the house rather than having to leave, and that the perpetrator is removed, that is the person that is removed. So we need to make a reference to domestic violence in the tenancy agreements. They're not currently made reference to. Now, I understand that this is not a simple process. You have to consider legislation, timeframes, court hearings, safety orders, but it's something that I think we all have a responsibility to look into.
1: Well, Councillor, can I just bring it back a moment to the court orders and court hearings you bring up? There are a lot of victims of silent abuse in this country, so there's a lot of cases that mightn't ever make it to court. So do you believe the case that it has to be a case that's proven in court before a perpetrator can be put out of the house? Because, you know, we know instances where people, a case

0: themselves as to what they're doing. They're putting their lives and lives of others at risk, and we really need to have a mindset reset in this space.
1: The future of the Ballindine Medical Centre has been confirmed, with the HSE saying the facility is not planned for closure and will remain open. That's according to Claremorris Swinford councillor Patsy O'Brien. Councillor O'Brien, who is based in Hollymount, wrote to the HSE for clarification on the matter, saying it was in the public domain that the centre was marked for closure. The Ballindine Primary Care Centre offers a number of services to locals, including GP consultations. Councillor O'Brien says while this is good news, the question still lingers about existing healthcare infrastructure in Mayo, particularly for those who live in rural areas of the county. He has been speaking to Midwest Radio News.
2: I'm not blaming the general practitioners. I'm blaming the lack of them by government. I'm blaming the lack of them by

0: relation to these transfers. Meanwhile, Meta has announced it is expanding technology announced last year to proactively find Instagram account holders it suspects to be teens, even if they list an adult birthday, and place them in teen accounts. The system is being expanded to the EU and Brazil. Meta is also expanding the technology to Facebook in the US for the first time, with the UK and EU to follow in June. In the currency markets, a euro will buy you $1.17 as well as 86.3 pence sterling, and the ISIC is down 1.21% to stand at €12,440.
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0: Staying dry and bright with sunny spells and partly cloudy skies for many this evening. Cloudier across some southern and eastern parts, all in a light northerly wind.
2: The weather forecast on Midwest Radio with Archers of Ballina. 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
0: Now, starting off with the rugby this evening, Connacht have announced that prop Jerry Carr will join the province from Leinster this summer. The 25-year-old was drafted in as short-term injury cover for Leo Cullen's side earlier this season and has made 14 appearances in total. Connacht also confirmed yesterday that veteran loosehead Dennis Buckley will leave the province at the end of the season. In Gaelic games as well, Cleveland GAA hurling and Camogie players are playing Westport tomorrow evening, the 6th of May, in the GAA pitches.

0: selected DP World Tour competitions this season. Ram, who reportedly earned a €300 million signing fee to join LIV Golf, now looks set to be available for Europe's title defence at Adair Manor, which of course takes place next year.
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0: And that's it from Tuesday's evening edition. Eamon Kelly is up next in the hot seat with Nice and Easy playing all your favourite country hits. That's after this evening's Family Notices. But from all of us here on the News and Sports Desk, have a very good evening and take care.
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0: afternoon at 1 o'clock. And anniversary mass, Tom Roach, Kerloman in Foxford. Third anniversary takes place this Thursday. And that concludes this evening's Family Notices.
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1: Munts Mind Masses. 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Munts Mind Mass in the Church of the Holy Rosary in Cuneel on Saturday afternoon.

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1: The time approaching 3 minutes after 6 o'clock on this Tuesday evening. Hello, good evening, and welcome to Nice and Easy.

0: Yes, indeed. That's Marty Stewart there and Mama Tried, and kicking off the program this evening, music from Keith Whitley and one called Honky Tonk Heart. Good evening and welcome to Nice and Easy on this Tuesday evening. Nice evening. The sun has broken out. Thank the Lord and put us all in good form. Back from a very great weekend ahead in Kilconnelly. Great, great entertainment. Loads and loads of great, great artists. There's no doubt about it. People still raving about it. Woeful crowd on Sunday night. I saw anything like it. But it was great entertainment all the way. And the bands and the other artists played their part in it to no end indeed. Great night. I certainly enjoyed it. A great weekend. I'm sure lots of you were there as well. Enjoyed it. But anyway, I'm back and in action again. So there we go. And away we go with the programme. And if you want to get in touch with the programme, you can do that on WhatsApp and text 087-900-4141. And that's with thanks to everybody's favourite Irish pub in New York City. And everybody knows it now. Connolly's Pub and Restaurant. And that is just off Times Square. Our Cathy is taking the calls as well on 0818-3055. We're back in a moment with a brand new song and a brand new singer, Katie Costello, and a song called Leaning on Your Shoulder. Right after these.
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4: How are you doing? 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We have Michael English on Saturday, May 23rd. 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

0: There you go. Brand new singer on the scene, Katie Costa. Well, she might be on the scene a while, but I haven't heard of her until now. But that's a brand new song, Leaning on Your Shoulder, is the title of that one. We wish her well with that. Now, hello to Pat and Patrick in Ahamore, of course, and also Jimmy in Turin as well. And a nice song is requested for you both. And actually, Eunice Morden is requested for you. So we'll certainly get that on for you before too long as well. In the meantime, I'm going to give you a time check. It is just 14 minutes after 6.
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0: Oh, hello to you, Anne, and good evening to you. Yes, Eamon, it seems like you had a brilliant weekend and deserved it. Well, thank you very much indeed. There goes my everything. Thank you, Suzanne. Well, we had a great weekend, there's no doubt about it, and the entertainment was top class. As I said, all the acts did certainly do themselves proud, no doubt about, from the very beginning to the very end, and the crowd appreciated it as well. So it's a great, and the weather, one nasty shower there, I think was it Sunday night, but the rest, the weather held out pretty well. And it spoils it if the weather ruins it, but there was only one really heavy shower, and as I said, that happened on Sunday evening, but nonetheless, all went well. This is great stuff from Lainey Wilson, definitely one to get rid of the cobwebs. If you're driving home from work, Tug a Buggy, as they say in Connemara.

0: 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That is Lainey Wilson there, and a song called Hang Tight Honey. Here's an energy saving tip for you.
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0: On we go with the tunes. And this is a special request for Pat Doherty. And it was requested, Eunice Morden was selected and requested for him. So here she is. Know a Better Lady.

0: You this morning there in a song called Kicking Our Hearts Around from a memory from last year, and especially for Pat Doherty, and not forgetting Jimmy as well.
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0: It's Nice and Easy, and if you want to get in touch with the programme, some of you have been doing that already, thank you very much indeed for your company. Send us a text or WhatsApp on 087 900 41 41, which is brought to you by the famous pub just off Fifth Avenue in New York, the one and only Kevin's Bar, for lively conversation, sports coverage, and great food as well. Kathy's on the blower, as they call it, the old fashioned telephone, at 0818 3055, taking your calls as well. This is Luke Combs doing a great job on what was formerly a rock song, or supposed to be that vein anyway.
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0: that's the title.

0: Song goes all the way back to 1988, if I'm not mistaken. That was, of course, Fast Car. Yeah, Tracy Chapman had the original version of that, an acoustic rock, I suppose you could call it. But I tell you, Luke Combs got a hold of it and he made it quite a country song out of it. No doubt at all about it. And a man with a big, big date in Ireland a little bit later on the year, not too far later on indeed. And I'm sure it'll be a great, great gig because he's a mighty artist. No doubt about that.
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0: We're back with the lady who certainly wooed the crowd in Kilconnelly the weekend. I speak about Stacey Breen.
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Overnight success, Rick Trevino there, and a mighty, mighty tune from him. Now some more requests coming in. Now, hello to John and Owen, and you sent me a link there for a song. Now, unfortunately, I can't play that the way it is, so if you want to send it to the station, email it to the station, and or tell me the name of it, indeed, I can't do anything with what you sent me there, but nonetheless, we'll give you a big shout out to John and Owen in Telford. Thank you very much indeed for getting in touch with us. Now, hi, Emma, could you please play a request for My Neighbours in Lahardon, and If Only, which is a new one by Teresa Marie Canavan, says Terence. Thank you, Terence. We'll do that for you in the second part of the second hour of the programme. No problem. And hello and hi to all the people, as I like to call it, the halfway platform, Lahardon. And great stuff.

way between Cross Molina and the Windy Gap. That's how I figure it out. Can you please say hello to Pat Doherty and play a nice song for a while? We've done and dusted with that particular one. So hopefully you heard it, Pat, and hopefully you enjoyed it. And of course, not forgetting our friend Jimmy in Turin as well. Louise Marcy. Who did you call darling?

Yep, who did you call darling to last night? Louise Morrissey from the year we don't really talk about anymore when we think about it. It's 2020. That's the safest way to say it. And we all remember that for some of the right reasons and definitely some of the wrong ones. Hi, Eamon, can you please say hello to the Galway gang travelling home after work? Thanks, and hope you're keeping well. Well, I hope you're all keeping well as well. I'll see you like this one. Take It Easy by the Eagles. Yeah, great song. Thank you for asking.

The great sound of the Eagles from way, way back, the country rock from the early 70s, and one called Take It Easy, especially for all the Galway gang driving home. Let's hope you keep safe. And please play the Pull the Pint song. Yes, that's some song that's gathering some airwaves, there's no doubt about it. There's an odd rude word in it, but trying not to hear it. Anyway, and we'll do our best for you. We'll do our best for you. Now a little bit of classic American country for you. This time, it is the Glazer Brothers featuring Chuck and one called Gypsy Queen.

A great bit of good old-fashioned country there, right down the line. That is the Glazer Brothers featuring Chuck. And one called Gypsy Queen. Okay, then, let's keep the tunes going. Another brand new one from David James, Going for the One. And the one that brought down the house the weekend.

David James, and we're only going for the one. Well, I suppose there's really only one song you can follow that with, and it's this particular one, I'm sure. Hey! Song entitled Just Pull the Pint, or the QR code song.

0: 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At Pieta's Darkness into Light, May 9th at 4:15 a.m. Sign up for your local walk at darknessintolight.ie.
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3: Midwest Radio's top of the hour with Fadden's for Men, Brafey Road, Castle Bar, where fashion never sleeps. Stockist of Sixth Sense, Columbia, Farah, Superdry and Rivet and Denim. Fadden's.ie.
4: The World Health Organization says there may have been human-to-human transmission of hantavirus on the cruise ship where three passengers have died. Two crew members infected with the rare virus are still on board the ship, anchored off Cape Verde. Negotiations over their medical evacuation are ongoing. Dr. Owen DeBarra, infectious disease consultant at Beaumont Hospital, has been outlining the symptoms of the virus.
5: First bit is usually that they just have an undifferentiated fever, so a fever and feeling lousy, fatigue, and then either it resolves and people are just well again, or the two nasty pathways for it. One is a lung condition where they develop a pneumonia that's very severe, and the other is a kind of a viral hemorrhagic fever manifestation, a bit like people might imagine Ebola can do.
4: Donald Trump is urging Iran to wave the white flag and surrender to America. It comes after the Secretary of War said the ceasefire between the countries remains in place despite attacks in the Strait of Hormuz. Pete Hegseth says the United States has established a dome across the strait as a gift to the rest of the world. President Trump says it's time for the conflict to come to an end.
6: They should wave the white flag. The white flag.

0: 15 degrees in light variable winds. The pollen count for tomorrow is high and on Thursday as well. And the solar index is also moderate for tomorrow and low on Thursday. The outlook then nationally, that's the weather for Connacht, of course, and the outlook nationally, well, becoming more mixed and changeable from Thursday, with outbreaks of rain and more frequent showers possible. Quite cool for the time of year. That's the weather provided to us by Met Éireann, and a more detailed forecast is also available to you on their website at met.ie.
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0: If you fill a full panel, call 09496 30169 to claim your prize between 4 and 8 o'clock this evening. 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

in. If you want to call the station, if you want to call Cathy now, 0818 3055, we have the number here of the person that has the two tickets for sale. That is for Friday night in Kilconley, of course, the second weekend coming up, this coming weekend. So there's two tickets there available. There's a great lineup of entertainment for the Friday night as well. So Pauline, thank you for letting us know, and there's two tickets for Kilconley available from you. We'll see what we can do for you. We will see what we can do. This is Sandy Kelly.

Yeah, Sandy Kelly doing a great job there on a Waterboy song, How Long Will I Love You. Congratulations and well done to all the Culmore Newport set dancers who took part at the Mayo Flair yesterday in Ballinair. A great achievement for all of the dancers and their teacher. That's Caroline O'Malley, and the winners now in qualify for the Connacht Flair in Mohill in July. And also, it's a while since you played My Native Carlisthrane. Could you please play it for the late Pat Corrie for all in Kilconnelly and Wild West Katie? How are you doing, Katie? Good evening to you. And good evening, Eamon. Will you please give a big shout to Johnny from the love of his life, Frankie, and tell him to enjoy his day in Carrickanshannon tomorrow. Love from Frankie. And please play Nathan Carter, Priceless. That's a good song. It's a good song. Hi, Eamon. Hope you're keeping well. I am. I'm not a bothering me. And then he's just playing Jason Travers' one-man band for Anne, Bridie and Marie. Tuned in and enjoying the show as well. Why wouldn't I? Right, back to a little bit of American country again this time now for a change. And this is a song from Ricky Skaggs, Low and Lonely.

Low and Lonely, that is Ricky Skaggs there, and that was also recorded more locally by another gentleman, and Patsy McCall recorded that, so he did, yes he did, and a good version he has of it too. I must give it a spin some evening very, very soon. Now, I'm just, somebody was wondering, could I spin something by Bob Seger, and I'm looking through some songs here that I might spin from him, and I think I'll go with this one. It's one called Against the Wind.

0: Yeah, let the cowboys ride against the wind. Bob Seger, man who always made great use of the piano and the Hammond organ in all of his tunes. And according to my knowledge, could be open to correction, they men never visited these shores, and that is a pity, because I would love to have seen them live, and such great songs like Against the Wind, which I just played, Hollywood Nights, Like a Rock, Main Street, Night Moves, Old Time Rock and Roll, The Fire Inside, a classic, and We've Got Tonight, just to name but a few of them. Great, great songs. Bob Seger there, anyway, and one called Running Against the Wind. Okay, we have music coming up from Johnny Carroll right after this little break.
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1: Now, hello and good wishes to Paddy Mitchell, who's under the weather at the moment, a little bit of a virus or a flu, and hope all will be well and you'll be better real soon. That comes from your friends down the road, the Nolan sisters. I wonder if they are the Danson. I'm in the mood for Danson sisters. I'm not too sure about that, but anyway. Also, hello to Josie and Damien, and not forgetting Paul as well. And here for you is a song called Won't Be Long. Hopefully it won't be long before your virus is gone and you're out fighting fit again.

Ah, yes, indeed, a good radio record. That's what that is. One of those tapping finger ones, you know, and keeps your head bobbing. That, of course, is the current one from Nathan Carter. It is priceless. And that is for Johnny from The Love of His Life. And that is Frankie. And hope enjoy your day tomorrow in Carrick on Shannon is the message for you. Now, Eamon, one man band, all right. I haven't forgotten that one. And thank you for playing Johnny Carl. We really enjoyed it, says Tom and Breda. Well, thank you indeed. And I'm glad you enjoyed it. And please play something from Margot for Sean and Catherine on holidays in Swinford, and they're down from lovely Donegal. All right, and the third hour of the programme, I'll get to that as well for you. No problem. And thank you. I'm enjoying the lovely music. It's mighty. Well, thank you very much from Sarah in the county of Kilkenny. Please play Eunice Bourne for Pat Doherty from your friend. Well, now, I've played her already, so I have maybe, I hope you heard it, but I definitely covered that one in the last hour of the programme. Please play The Far Side Banks of Jordan. Again, I'll have to keep that for the third hour as we are running fast out of time in the first hour. So let's keep the music going, Chloe Sweeney. And one called The Good Things, which is our current song.

we're heading up towards the top of the hour. We'll have our news update and sport, also our community pulse. Taking us there is the current single from Mr. Jimmy Buckley. Setting the woods on fire is what Jimmy is at the moment.

Yeah, Jimmy Buckley has done it again. Another great song, Setting the Woods on Fire. Hello to Eva and Damien Hunt, who are listening on their way home from Kildare Village. Safe journey, we wish to you both on your journey home. And also, we'll have Margot in the third hour of the programme as well. Some time back, some people were looking for something for the people, the good people of Lahardon. And they wanted it in the way of the new song from Teresa Canavan. So here it is. It's called If Only. It's a weepy. So if you're that way sensitive, well, I'll just tell you in time.

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9: At 8, good evening, I'm Tina Gates. The World Health Organization says there may have been human-to-human transmission of hantavirus on the cruise ship where three passengers have died. Two crew members infected with the rare virus are still on board the ship anchored off Cape Verde. Negotiations over their medical evacuation are ongoing. Dr. Owen DeBarra, infectious disease consultant at Beaumont Hospital, has been outlining the symptoms of the hantavirus.
10: First bit is usually that they just have an undifferentiated fever, so a fever and feeling lousy, fatigue, and then either it resolves and people are just well again, or the two nasty pathways for it, one is a lung condition where they develop a pneumonia that's very severe, and the other is a kind of a viral hemorrhagic fever manifestation, a bit like people might imagine Ebola can do.
9: Donald Trump is urging Iran to wave the white flag and surrender to America. It comes after the Secretary of War said the ceasefire between the countries remains in place despite attacks in the Strait of Hormuz. Pete Hegseth says the United States has established a dome across the strait as a gift to the rest of the world. President Trump says it's time for the conflict to come to an end.
11: They should wave the white flag.

0: white flag of surrender. In hockey, they say uncle, right? When are they going to cry uncle? But, and they have another expression. If this were a fight, they would stop it. But, you know, we have to go out and we have to do it.
1: Gardaí in Clondalkin in Dublin have arrested three more people in connection with an attack where a woman was set on fire. Alexis Campion suffered life-changing burns during the incident on November 25th. Gardaí today searched nine properties and arrested men in their 20s, 30s and 40s on suspicion of attempted murder. Three other people have appeared before the courts previously in connection with this investigation. A former Garda will face sentencing next month for dangerous driving, causing death and failing to remain at the scene. 28-year-old Michael Balls pleading guilty to the offences which occurred in March 2024. He was suspended from the force following the incident and later resigned. Jessica Woodlock reports.
2: Dundalk District Court was told today 28-year-old Michael Ball was working as a Garda when this incident occurred on the night of the 17th of March 2024. Mr. Ball, originally from Middleton, Malinhead, County Donegal, was couch surfing at the time and had left a night out to drive back to the house he was staying in. Judge Dara Hayes was presented with the direction of travel of Mr. Ball, who picked up his car from Drogheda Garda Station and drove on the Rathmullen Road. He hit 42-year-old Niall McEnany, who was walking on the road and suffered catastrophic injuries as a result of the collision. Mr. McEnany's body was seen by a taxi driver later that night, who contacted the Gardaí. Mr. Ball's licence plate was then identified near the scene. Judge Dara Hayes told the court today this was very serious offending. He remanded Michael Ball in custody to appear before the court again for sentencing on the 15th of June.
1: The Transport Minister says we need a mindset reset when it comes to road safety. It comes as two people died and almost 4,000 drivers were caught speeding over the bank holiday. Dara O'Brien says the work done by Gardaí during these road safety enforcement campaigns is important.
3: Obviously the message isn't getting through to some people. The vast majority of motorists are responsible people who drive responsibly. But there's a significant enough minority who don't. And they need to be caught, they need to be prosecuted, but they need to think themselves as to what they're doing. They're putting their lives and lives of others at risk, and we really need to have a mindset reset in this space.
1: And that's your latest news update at 8:04.
4: And in sport, it's just kicked off at the Emirates Stadium, where Arsenal play host to Atletico Madrid in the Champions League semi-final second leg. It's 1-1 from last week. Miles Lewis-Skelly starts in midfield, just a second senior start for the 19-year-old. Martin Odegaard and Kai Havertz are named on the bench. The Ireland manager, Heimir Hallgrímsson, believes that Jaden Uma is ready to step up to senior international squad. The 18-year-old Benfica winger is in for the friendly against Grenada in Spain this month. The Cork-born teenager has previously appeared in Ireland under 21 squads, and Hallgrímsson has been impressed by him.
5: It's always good to bring him up to this level and see if he's ready for this one. Obviously, physically he's ready, and he's been doing well at the club. And I had a few talks with Benfica about him, and they rate him highly, and he's done well with the Ireland youth teams.
4: Manchester United midfielder Casemiro could be on the move this summer, with Inter Miami interest.

0: after the Ulster win. Captain Tadhg Byrne is among those sidelined, along with Jean Kleyn, Tom Farrell and Calvin Nash, leaving Munster short on experience. There is better news for the province, with Jack Crowley back available. Connacht also dealing with fitness issues of their own, though the return of Josh Ioane offers a timely boost. In golf, John Rahm has reached a breakthrough agreement with the DP World Tour, keeping him eligible for Ryder Cup selection. The former Masters champion will pay outstanding fines, understood to be around €3 million, was part of the deal, and Rahm can continue competing on the LIV Golf Circuit. That's your latest news and sports update. I'm Daniel Pitcher. It's now 6 minutes past eight.
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2: Dry tonight with plenty of clear spells and a little cloud. A chilly night with lows of 1 to 4 degrees, perhaps lower in rural locations, with some grass and grass frost developing in places, and all in a light northerly or variable breeze. Then for tomorrow, Wednesday, after a chilly start for some, it will be generally dry tomorrow with spells of sunshine and some cloud. The odd showers possible in eastern parts, highest temperatures reaching 13 to 15 degrees in light variable winds. That's the weather provided by Met Éireann, and on their website, met.ie, you can also obtain a 7-day local and national forecast.
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3: 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For

The Galway Boy, another cracking song from him called I Asked Her For A Dance. And before that, kicking off the second hour of the programme, or should I say the third hour of the programme at this stage, my God, where is time going? It's keep in with the girls from Clare. Yes, Michael English doing that one for us. Hello, Eamon, enjoying the music and a lifeline for so many of Midwest. And would you love to, I would love to hear Maple Street Memories from the Statler Brothers. Thanks a million, says Mary in Tubbercurry. Mary, why wouldn't we play it for you? No problem at all. I have to play Mary.

0: can't take another step. For those who need to see the sun rise. For you. And for someone you love. Electric Ireland invites you to share a walk at Pieta's Darkness into Light, May 9th at 4:15 a.m. Sign up for your local walk at darknessintolight.ie.
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Yep, that's Rachel McConnell. That's our current one called You and Me. Now, Jason Travers was asked for a good while ago, so I'm trying to get through your requests. And I'll get to them. This is One Man Band.

Yeah, the voice of the late Pat Corey there, and my native Carlistran was requested by Katie. I want to say to all our friends, hello to all our friends in Carlistran. Hello to Mick out in Achill, tuned in and listening to the programme and requesting this earlier on by Dan Seals. All that glitters is not gold.

found myself in front of a big church on the corner of the square. Boy, I could hear that singing way out in the street. It sure was a beautiful sound. So I just walked up the steps and opened the door, started to go inside and sit down. But before I could, a young man walked over to me and said, "Excuse me, sir, but I can't let you in with that big black hat, those jeans, that beard and long hair." So I just left, went back outside, sat down on that curb. And I thought to myself, that's the house of the Lord. That guy's got a hell of a nerve, telling me I can't worship anywhere I please. So right there in front of that church, I just knelt down on my knees. I said, "Lord, I know I don't look like much, but I didn't think you'd mind. I just wanted to be with your people, Lord. It's been a long time." A while ago, I saw a wino over there in the alley, all bent over in tears. And I thought how one stained glass window from this church feed his family for years. Then there's those fine cars parked outside, too many for me to count. It made me think how people walked for days to hear your Sermon on the Mount. Then there's those fine ladies in the choir, Lord, singing like they really love it. Hell, last night they were dancing on the front row of my show, drinking beer and screaming, "Sing shoving." You know, even John the Baptist wouldn't be welcome in this place, with his coat made of camel hair, sandals on his feet, and a long beard on his face. You know, Lord, when you come back to get your children and take them beyond the clouds to live forever in heaven with you, well, I'd sure hate to be in this crowd. You know, Lord, I'm not perfect. Some even call me no count. But I'll tell you, I believe a man is judged by what's in his heart, not his bank account. So if this is what religion is, a big car and a suit and a tie,

Lauren McCrory, and next to you, next to me. That brings our program to a close for this evening. Just stand by for the news and weather. Then, of course, it is Ciola Gasali and a Colour Lord. Show some of Bern. Ciol Crack Conchugas Cora. It's Blogani Shafoch. As usually, a packed show and lots of news about fishes and things like that that are happening around the place. Talk to you again tomorrow evening just after 6 o'clock right here on Midwest Radio on Nice and Easy. Till then, take care of yourselves. I'll leave you a little bit of instrumental. This is Buttons and Bows and Margaret's Waltz. Good night and good evening and good fortune. And above all, good health.

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2: Could drugi yell a faragor to fear them rush to her?
3: He's doing Tomant rush to be because thanks to the chance of Alla Kunturta.
1: Mavin to egg Tomant for Yonah her drugi is Faderish Tussa, the good passionary Agostini yell at a mohara her a meal. Not Tomant for Yonah her drugi gebrach. Onu the Ross umhavaltich der Wohide. Tour court at RSA.ie.
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2: Midwest Radio's top of the hour with Fadden's for Men, Brafey Road, Castle Bar, where fashion never sleeps. Stockist of Sixth Sense, Columbia, Farah, Superdry, and Rivet and Denim. Fadden's.ie.
3: At nine, good evening. I'm Tina Gates. Donald Trump says Iran should wave the white flag of surrender as his defence secretary reveals so-called Project Freedom. Pete Hegseth says US air defences will help get the Strait of Hormuz open, but adds the world should step up to secure the vital trading routes. President Trump says it's time for the conflict to come to an end.
4: They should wave the white flag of surrender. In hockey they say uncle, right? When are they going to cry uncle? But, and they have another expression. If this were a fight, they would stop it. But, you know, we have to go out and we have to do it.
3: The World Health Organization says there may have been human-to-human transmission of hantavirus on the cruise ship where three passengers have died. Two crew members infected with the rare virus are still on board the ship, which is anchored off Cape Verde. Dr. Owen Ndabara, infectious disease consultant at Bowman Hospital, has been outlining the symptoms of the virus.
5: First bit is usually that they just have an undifferentiated fever, so a fever and feeling lousy, fatigue, and then either it resolves and people are just well again, or the two nasty pathways for it. One is a lung condition where they develop a pneumonia that's very severe, and the other is a kind of a viral hemorrhagic fever manifestation, a bit like people might imagine Ebola can do.
3: Three men have been arrested in Dublin on suspicion of the attempted murder of a woman last year. Alexis Campion suffered life-changing burns when she was set on fire at a house in Clondalkin in November. Gardaí say nine properties were searched today as part of the investigation. Three other people have appeared before the courts previously in connection with the attack. A former Garda will face sentencing next month for dangerous driving causing death and failing to remain at the scene. 28-year-old Michael Ball is pleading guilty to the offences which occurred in March 2024. He was suspended from the force following the incident and later resigned. Jessica Woodlock reports.
6: Dundalk District Court was told today 28-year-old Michael Ball was working as a Garda when this incident occurred on the night of the 17th of March 2024. Mr. Ball, originally from Middleton, Malinhead, County Donegal, was couch surfing at the time and had left a night out to drive back to the house he was staying in. Judge Dara Hayes was presented with the direction of travel of Mr. Ball, who picked up his car from Drogheda Garda Station and drove on the Rathmullen Road. He hit 42-year-old Niall McEnany, who was walking on the road and suffered catastrophic injuries as a result of the collision. Mr. McEnany's body was seen by a taxi driver later that night, who contacted the Gardaí. Mr. Ball's license plate was then identified near the scene. Judge Dara Hayes told the court today this was very serious offending. He remanded Michael Ball in custody to appear before the court again for sentencing on the 15th of June.
3: The Transport Minister says we need a mindset reset when it comes to road safety. It comes as two people died and almost 4,000 drivers were caught speeding over the bank holiday. Dara O'Brien says the work done by Gardaí during these road safety enforcement campaigns is important.
7: Obviously the message isn't getting through to some people. The vast majority of motorists are responsible people who drive responsibly. But there's a significant enough minority who don't. And they need to be caught, they need to be prosecuted, but they need to think themselves as to what they're doing. They're putting their lives and lives of others at risk, and we really need to have a mindset reset in this space.
3: French universities will now offer three-course meals to all students for just €1. The deal was previously available to those with low incomes or receiving financial aid. The French Higher Education Minister says the scheme

0: daily, and he's done well with the Ireland youth teams.
1: Manchester United midfielder Casemiro could be on the move to the US this summer, with Inter Miami interested in signing the veteran. The five-time Champions League winner set to leave Old Trafford at the end of the season. In tennis, Aryna Sabalenka has warned a player boycott of the Grand Slams could be possible amid ongoing frustration over prize money. A group including Jannik Sinner say they're deeply disappointed with the revenue share offered at the French Open. Sabalenka believes the players deserve a greater percentage, while Coco Gauff has backed calls for collective action. In golf, John Rahm's reached a breakthrough agreement with the DP World Tour, keeping him eligible for Ryder Cup selection. The former Masters champion will pay outstanding fines, understood to be around €3 million, was part of the deal, and Rahm can continue competing at LIV Golf

0: events. And again, a games holders Offaly have been dethroned of their Leinster minor football title in emphatic fashion. They lost 5-16 to 9 points against Meath at O'Connor Park in their quarter-final match. Kildare also in the semi-finals following a 5-15 to 12 point win over Westmeath at Cusack Park. That's your latest news and sports update. I'm Daniel Pitcher. It's now 6 minutes past nine.
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2: Agsnish on Emshid. Dry tonight with plenty of clear spells and little cloud. Chilly night with lows of 1 to 4 degrees. Some grass frost developing in places, all in a light northerly or variable breeze. Agus amoirich chicating on Sheolá Javine Baltana. After a chilly start, a generally dry day tomorrow with spells of sunshine. The odd showers possible in eastern parts. Highest temperatures 13 to 15 degrees in light variable winds against Shin and Amshit Igalom Show.
1: The weather forecast on Midwest Radio with Archers of Ballina. 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
6: 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Brian Gallagher here at Chagas Ballina. We started seeing with the Marpour from Ball there on Saturday the 2nd of May. There was a big sale was going on till 7 p.m. There was a lot of heifers on the day, more than bullocks. There's a lot of smaller stores making better prices than last week with for the quality involved, and feedlot buyers for heavy stock were more cautious, and the top prices being paid by northern factory buyers on the day. Bullocks ranging from 300 to 400 kilo are making 472 a kilo. Bullocks 400 to 500 kilo are making on average 449 a kilo, while bullocks over 500 kilo are averaging €4.07 a kilo. There's over 500 heifers on the day. With heifers between 300 and 400 kilo are making 450 on average per kilo. Heifers 400 to 500 kg were averaging 441 a kilo, slightly up on last week. And heifers 500 kilo plus were averaging €4.17 a kilo, also up slightly on last week.

0: things by the department to determine eligibility. Meadows must be closed up and no grazing or machinery operations taking place for at least 6 weeks prior to cutting. The earliest date for meadow can be cut for silage or hay is the 1st of July. And the latest date to qualify the bonus payment is 31st of August. You can cut before these dates, but you will not get this bonus. The request then is sent to all Lake and Lake Peat grassland annually. And where AgriSnap photo is uploaded, the department need a clear photo of the meadow. The photo must be submitted to the department on the date of mowing or within 5 days and before any significant regrowth takes place on the parcel. And this is done through AgriSnap photos. Just a reminder there that the BIS system is closing on the 15th May, that's Friday week. There's still a few people there that haven't put in their application. So for anyone that hasn't done this yet, it's important that you make an appointment with their ag advisor or ag consultant and have all transfer of entitlements also completed by the 15th of May. The sheep welfare scheme is also closing on the 15th of May along with the dairy beef welfare weighing scheme. That's it for this evening. Thanks for joining us here each evening for Lace and Farming News. From me, Brian Gallagher. Bye for now.
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Keneally, lovely reels there. Peter Flanagan's Huey Travers and Spoil the Dance. And Ben Lebethaw, Eddie Gong, Dead Engine. Oh, lovely stuff from him. And we also have a brand new CD from the Glorna Don Cayley Band at the All Ireland winning champions of 2025. And with a huge Mayo input, of course. It's a glorious one and another great Mayo one. The beautiful CD that was launched down at Féilacois Cúin in Louisburg this weekend. Gillian O'Malley, the brilliant flute player, and Gaelgor. Great musician from Lewisburg. We'll have a few tracks from that, Home Eilishin. But we'll stay with Munley for a moment and then we'll come back to him in a while. Here he is with the lovely reels here, the Salamanca, Gan Anam and the Leitrim Thrush. David Munley, an extraordinary melodeon player, a brilliant box player, a stunning keyboard player and a very gifted composer of music, as well as everything else, and a great character. Seachán sé.

David Money in there. Wonderful, wonderful stuff. The Williams box pair from the Shore Road in Belmullish with the Salamanca Gonanum and the Leitrim Thrush and Thunder Vidigon Jerry. As well as these an amazing jizz and vim and vigour to his music. A melodeon style, accordion style, keyboard and everything. He's a stunning composer of slow tunes and plays beautiful slow tunes. Anyway, here's a lovely, lovely one he composed called An Air for Michael. Now what a sugar hole in a fog. Total contrast to the glorious gimpy music of the Fuinuags Le Spree of the Wallowagin Shin. If you don't know what the initial is, the 3 second J Organish and Michael Sonica. So I guess Shuckle Cole Agus Alien, should David Munley us Eris.

They come west along the road on Boar Shear is the title of their lovely CD. And sure, we might as well hear the stunning tracks from that one. Come west along the road, the Sligo Maid and the Dublin Reel. Here are the Glornathon Cayley Band, current All-Ireland champions, led by the mighty man from Achill Island.

agus hopstíon sin ceolbrá grit gimt tuas their brand new CD The Glory of Don Cayley Band Corntal Ireland Senior Champions led by the great Seamus on the accordion the Ireland champion on the accordion from Ilan Ockla marvellous stuff from them there Seamus Tiernan and indeed three members of the Tiernan family in this wonderful band great stuff from them there time for the jigs Joe give them a tatter with jigs who haven't hit a jig since the night started thank you very much listener This is really enjoying the great music, Joe, but you might twist to the jigs. Here we go. Apples in Winter and Visit to Ireland. The brand new CD of the Glory of Don Cayley Band is being launched. The CD at the Mayo Flycule Weo. That's going on all this week in Ballina. And the major competition events are, of course, at the weekend and the launch of this marvellous CD, Homalishin.

On the cover, one taken down at Clough War in Achill and the other one in Mulranny in along the west coast of Mayo, of course. Well, one of the beautiful songs in this CD, and there are a few lovely ones, is a gorgeous unaccompanied song as well as Gwelge, and we'll get tight to listen to that as well if we can. One of the lovely songs here is called Bring Me a Boat. And I want to dedicate this to all the different people that are listening. First of all, to Liam from Ballachavellin, tuned in Dublin. Liam, thank you so much

0: Stunning song there from the brand new CD of Glorne Dun, the All-Ireland champion senior Kelly band at the moment. Catherine Tiernan from Ackle, one of three Tiernan members that are in this wonderful band. And yes, this was, the cover is absolutely stunning. The backdrop of Clough War, and you can see the Atlantic Ocean. And I think it's Coron Peninsula in the distance, the Shuka Hall in Lerfad. Lovely, lovely stuff from them. This is Joe, I've never heard that song before. Any shkale about it? Well, this is, I had very little shkale about it. The first time I heard it was from a man called John Hegarty from Lewisburg, and the Lewisburg crowd were up in Ahamore and Eileen celebrating Béal Cois Chuain a few years ago, and he sang that song absolutely brilliantly. There was a packed pub that night, and you could hear a pen drop. It's a beautiful, beautiful song, and there's a bit of a note in the background to it here, which is, I find interesting. I had a quick look at it. It says the song was written by Kate Rusby, Kate the famous folk singer, the English folk singer, with music by Phil Cunningham, and reworks the tradition narrative of lovers separated by water. Ah, there you are. And it says the lyrics give a clear nod to the heritage of traditional Tyneside singing in England, such as the Waters of the Tyne. Oh, isn't that beautiful? So, Lister, I hope that's some help to you. To be honest, I had no knowledge of the background to it, except that I remember about 3 years ago or more, John Hegarty from Lewisburg singing that in Islands. We'll have more from this brilliant new CD, but we'll take a short break. Agus Coigan Lee second in Yish and Lee Hug to Salukias to be Gisha the Kyol August Allian.
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Falsche Vereis ist die Kohle gesehen, das hat gestern von Schönlichen, Manichele, Glorne, Donnigs, Rilni, Erche, Grichula, Golantiga, Wollewacko, Larkins, Beehive, the gorgeous wheel it is, and Rip the Calico, and tell about John Deddy, and this is the Corntal Ireland Senior Kelly Band Champions there, led by the wonderful man himself, Seamus Tiernan, and the other members of the band are, this is Joe, who are the members of the band, well, the Seamus Tiernan, Chloe Feeney, Jason McGuinness, Mariana Tiernan, Kate Gavin, and Alan Judge, and Tom Gavin, Thomas Ahern, Conal McCormack, Catherine Tiernan, agus sin an grúpa fadhacu, and great stuff from them there. Any other interesting or unusual tunes that they have, Joel? They have quite a number of lovely, interesting ones indeed. And this is a lovely one, the march that they have. Of course, the march is an essential thing in the All-Ireland final for every band and all that kind of stuff. This one is called the Mount Cashel's Brigade. It's a very lively one. And if you wish to get in touch with us, 087 900 4141. That's 087 900 4141. And you can text or WhatsApp us in association with Riley's Plates and Pours, New York, where an Irish welcome always awaits. And we want to dedicate this lively music to Maura Mulligan, the great teacher of dance in New York and a great character and teacher in the Scoil Gaeilge. She founded the first Scoil in New York as well. Hello to you, Maura, and always listening to the programme. And hope you're enjoying the cold. And hi, Joe. Just want to know, is there a dog show on this Sunday in the Mayo Ploughing Championship? If anyone knows. Well, if anyone knows, give us a shout again. A text or WhatsApp on 087 900 4141. Thanks to the Merrion Row Hotel and Public House in New York, located just off Times Square and home to the finest Irish hospitality in the big, big Apple.

Oh, marvellous stuff there. What a rousing anthem of a march there. And there's one of the unusual tunes on the CD list, are Mount Cashel's Brigade on Thanabathoid. Oh, go hauling. Well, time for another song from the CD. Flashole and Sligo, it says in the notes here, was composed by Seamus MacMahon. And I must say, the first time I heard it being sung was by Cian Cairns. And he sang it down in Kilmavie at the Seosamh McGowan Summer School Concert some years back. And the band, the great Sligo singer, and of course, several members of the band from Sligo, and they picked up this lovely song from the singing of Cian Cairns. So, on Druchini Bjorn, Loyatas Machormachenshow, Glorna Dun, come west along the road on the Boher Sheer, Ishmajanishlish on the Auron Brosha, the song about the Sligo Flakule, and what a great All Ireland it was. Gosh, I have the fondest memories from it. And

ceol iomfagann sin ó glór na don na banichéalaí glór na don agus sa portaní áil a go bhuala acu. And Texas is Joe, that first jig Petty Joe Tig plays that very, very regularly. And I remember Marvis recording you did with himself and Alan Morris Rowe. What's the name of it again? It's called the Shandon Bells Listener, apparently the full title of it. Petty Joe, though, has another name in it, and it comes down from his mother's collection and selections of the tunes. Congratulations to the Glór na Don on their brilliant new CD from all their fans in Achill across Mayo and beyond, did you not? I'm going to meet a boy. It's another lovely one, a squalge. It says, Cogorgeous le mwinchir Glór na Don thon kiolshin ed ausa fad. Another says, Joe, I absolutely loved the rousing and cocky way that they played that marvellous march. Will you tell me the name of it again? I'm always looking for new tunes to teach the young ones. Well, it's called the Mount Cashel's Brigade, listener. And if you get a chance, I'll tell you a little bit of background to it, because they have some great notes on these various ones here gone out of it. And another listener wondering, Hi Joe, is there a dog show? Is there a show, a dog show on Sunday entries taking at 12 o'clock? Oh, I'm sorry, there is. This is a reply to our message a while ago. Hi Joe, there is a dog show and on Sunday at the Mayo Ploughing Championship, and entries are being taken at 12 o'clock. The show starts at 1, and any other details you can contact Michael Carr, and Michael's number is 087 151 7361. That's 087 151 7361, and that was in response to a request wondering if there was a dog show at the Sunday Mayo Ploughing Championship. And listener, if you wish to find out again, Michael is the person to contact, 087 151 7361, and you can enter your dog anytime at 12 o'clock the show starts, and at 1 o'clock any other details contact Michael.

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0: Agus nish on shitig gall numati agus 3 second jog in ish de ochlog sanuja. Agus an emshid igon om shef on govikamich tashin hjartanish. Dry tonight with plenty of clear spells and a chilly night, however, lows of 1 to 4 degrees with some grass frost developing in places. All in a light northerly or variable breeze. Amoidach, chikidin, on sheolo jivi na baltana. After a chilly start, a generally dry day tomorrow with spells of sunshine. The odd showers possible in eastern parts. Highest temperatures tomorrow, 13 to 15 degrees in

to the conversation. It's called The Traveller. David Munley with this other beautiful slow music side of his personality and of his musical repertoire. Ony hinny and kyon fan gavikamenish. Bejigulche in Bejigulche. Well, talk about in Kyonchikani, Kim Dar, talk about it.

So, thanks, Joe, for the interview. I'm overdoing a tour with a great flute player that I recorded with a Dutch lad called Ys Muller. Ys is old Dutch for Isaac, and he's from the city of Dordrecht. And this is our second CD, but it's our first kind of tour in Ireland. I, as you know, I lived in Holland for 10 years, and over the years, he just lived up the road from me. Fantastic flute player, mad into music. And we made a CD. Our second CD is called The Middle of Life, and the title comes from a tune from Sweden that I learned of an old fiddle player there. Actually, the members of a great group called Vasen, a Swedish group. So we're doing a tour from the 10th of May right through to the 17th, where we start off down in actually a place called Kilmacow in County Kilkenny, just across the bridge from Waterford City, in a place called Anshanshi. The fantastic venue down there that Ronan Dempsey and his team put on fantastic gigs. And then on the Monday, we have a house concert just outside Kong. Equally as exotic, may I tell you. And then we go on Tuesday, we have two gigs. We have one at 1 o'clock in the Hawkswell, a lunchtime concert. And then that night we play down Oninny near Ballycorrick, down near my own neck of the woods. On Wednesday, we're up here again in Kilchima in the Folk Cafe. Thursday, we're in Cryans in Carrickenshannon. And Friday, we're in the Art Centre in Belna. And then we have the weekend up on the East Coast. Saturday, we're in Dundalk in the Oriel Centre, and we finish on Sunday above in Madden's in Belfast. So that's the story there. But it's kind of the first tour for this group. Ys was over last year, where we sat down and worked on the material for the CD, and then I went over and in two evenings in a friend of mine's room, a friend of mine near Utrecht in Holland has a little venue. And we went in there for 2 days and we recorded the CD between us. So it's myself accordion, I sing a few songs, and Ys Muller plays flutes. And it's a mixture of Irish music, some Breton music that he's very fond of, and just a mix and gathering of that. So.

Ah, marvellous stuff there from David Monnelly, and still wondering about the last tune there. So, Joe, I love that unusual last one. The Lass in the Strand is the first one from David there. And Don't Forget Your Hat is the title of the other one. And Terry McGowan, thank you very, very much for your message, Terry. And hope glad that you're enjoying the Keol. Terry, glad that you're enjoying the Keol. It's lovely, lovely music indeed from David Murley, and mighty music as well from the Glor and the Don Cayley Band. This is a joy. Loved that great freshness and great go and get up there from the Glor and the Don Cayley Band. Marvellous that we've young people providing us.

with such brilliant music. We know that the Kilfenora and all those wonderful bands, the Bridge, have been excellent over the years, but there's a raft of marvellous bands from the west of Ireland coming forward, and Lorna Dunn certainly is one of them, and the Piper's Cross and so on. Gramila Mahiat Lister, thank you very much for that lovely message. Good night, Joe. Enjoying the Lorna Dunn, they're absolutely amazing. And that's Peg Cattigan, their fellow Islander there from Achill Island. Peggy got a mealy mealy boy, got another lovely one as well. It's a Joe Jess, David Munley, Hush, Shall and Chin. And looking forward very much to hearing his new CD and to getting round to one of the gigs that he's playing, if I can. You might read out the list of where the gigs are, particularly the one down in our country near Bangor Eras. I will indeed. I'll read them all out slowly in a little while, listener. But Lana Majidai this time with David, and this is a lovely slow piece. It's entitled The Traveller, and again, we'll stitch it in and out with some of the lovely talk that I took from him on Ihi Yeti.

0: Muller, what an interesting name. How did East Muller become a thread flute player, do you know? David?
1: Well, he was telling me this story that when he was young, there was a folk festival in his city in Dordrecht. And I think he heard the band, the Scottish band, the Tannahill Weavers. And they were playing at the festival. So this would be back in the early 80s, maybe. He was a gosser at the time. And he liked this music and he didn't know what it was. And a cousin of his played a bit of fiddle, actually made fiddles in the city of Dordrecht. And they must have bought him or found him a whistle, you know, and he started playing a few tunes. That, and he kind of was self-taught. He went on then, and of course from the whistle he went to the flute. And like us all, then he got hooked in it. And but also he branched out to other, like he was a big fan of the great Breton flute player Jean-Michel Villon from the north of Brittany, and his kind of sounds and tunes. And so he became kind of engrossed in kind of flute music in general. But if you asked him, I think one of his major loves of music would be Irish music. And it's because of that. And like back then, like in the 80s and 90s, the Netherlands was like, there was so much music going on. There was a lot of, there was a buzz

every year for about the last 15, 16 years, I'd done a tour of Holland, Belgium, France, and this year we went in a small bit and into Germany, a tour I organised myself, and I'd done it for years with the mighty Shane McGowan, guitar player from Tubbercurry, Sligo. And this year I done it with another lad who I started playing with, MacDarrow Phelan, a great musician from On Rhine in Waterford. And so we go over there every year, every January, and this January's tour I was there, I done 30 dates in it, and that's a duo tour. And then I do a solo tour every September, October, where actually I have a solo tour coming up, and that could be nearly 38 dates on my own around Holland, Belgium, France, and Germany. So I look forward to that every year. It's a great way just to get out and play. And as you know, like to quote my father, I play a lot of choir music, and you know, it's a great way to get an opportunity to maybe showcase that music, and also, but like playing traditional music and stuff like that. So.

0: different dates in the Baltic countries. David, can you name some of these strange towns? Well, tell me a pinch in about some of them.
1: Yeah, I, we've done a gig in the city I lived in for 10 years was the city of Utrecht in the centre of the Netherlands. And we do a venue there every year, the Parel van Zuilen, the Pearl of Zuilen. So Zuilen is a kind of a small little village outside the city of Utrecht where there's a lovely venue there. It was an old kind of a town hall that friends of mine bought about 10 years ago and done up into a kind of an event venue of sorts. So we play there every year. It's lovely, right on the River Vecht that flows through. It's one of the rivers that the Romans couldn't cross because the Frisians were keeping the Romans out of the north of Holland, you see. So the Romans never crossed the Rhine. And they definitely didn't cross the Vecht. So that was one city. We went up to the city of Groningen, which is in the north. Fantastic town. And then we done a lot, like down the south. We played in Antwerp. We played in Brussels, Leuven in Belgium. We went over then to Bonn in Germany. We played in Luxembourg. A place like that. And then a lot of small little villages in between. Like during the week, it's handy to have like venues like house concerts and stuff like that, which they're mad into in the Benelux and France. And yeah, it was built up over the years. And I must say, I'm looking forward to going back from the 24th of September to the 9th of November of this coming year for more of the same.

And sometimes for the wow factor of music in particular can be lost because of that. The wow factor will be created because of that stuff behind, we'd say, the tunes. And we forget about the melodies. We forget about the rawness and the strength of instruments just playing music and just using their own sounds and using... I'm lucky to play an instrument that, as the French call it, the poor

in the bigger sessions in venues and in concert halls, I could say, with a court machine. But David, after we had the chat, he turned up, that lovely chat we had with him there, he turned up then in Eileen's, just totally unheralded, and in Amore for the Wednesday night session, and here's two great reels that he played from the Amore area. First one is Michael Harden's reel, and Michael Harden lived just up on the boating and the Porsche, as we call it, from Eileen's. A great flute player and a great clog dancer as well. Could do good Deanna Fly.

Lovely local reels there from Amor, played in Eileen's Bar Wednesday week last by David Munley, who just happened to ramble in amongst us. And the lovely reels in question there were Michael Harden's reel, and it was quite emotional and quite moving to think that Michael Harden just lived up the lane at the Porsche in a little house, a little thatched house, died in the 1960s, and his wife Kate, they had no family. And Michael used to play that lovely last reel and became known as Michael Harden's reel. And the other one, a reel composed by Tommy Gandley, the great flute maker and flute player from Clun Mall near Loch Linn. And the interesting thing about Michael Harden as well was that Michael had no radio at that time in the late 50s and the early 60s, and they often listened to the radio coming out from the pub in Eileen's, and with Cayley House in particular, and he had a wonderful ear for the music and would bring a tune with him regularly from listening. So there it is, David Munley there playing lovely music. No amplification or anything there from David Munley, of course, and lovely listening ear as well there from the people in Eileen's. Gahal and her father. Well, David played a solo jig as well. Somebody asked him to play, I forget who asked him to play a solo jig. And of course, he did that no bother at all as well that night in Eileen's. And just to mention, where are the gigs with David Munley and his new CD with Ias Muller, the brilliant flute player from the Netherlands. Just the two of them, well, they're in Kilmacow, which I think is in County Waterford, on May the 10th. On May the 11th, they're in Cong at a house party in County Mayo. And May the 12th, they're in Sligo, in Sligo Town. And in May the 12th also, they're in Ballycorrick, in David's native Ballycorrick. And Wednesday the 13th then, they're in the Folk Cafe in Colchimach, that marvellous venue that you have a marvellous Friday coffee session every Friday and breakfast session from 10 o'clock until 12 or 1 o'clock. It's a really successful one. They have occasional night ones, and this night one is on

lovely stuff, indeed great stuff. Somebody said they're a lovely recording again, Acoustic and Islands, on the Wednesday night session there a couple of weeks ago. David just rambled into us and played that lovely music. And it just says, Joe, how interesting it is listening to David Monerly, and to think that he travels those countries there near the Baltic, Denmark and Holland and Belgium and Germany and Austria. Isn't it absolutely marvellous the interest there is in on the continent in music, and that David gives such a lovely account there of the Romans and bringing the rivers and all that kind of stuff into the story. He's a gifted storyteller, of course. Thank you very much, listener. He is indeed in a great character. Another listener, Joe, what a marvellous individual style David Monerly has, and he can go from being very, very gentle and acoustically musical and beautiful and sweet, and then he can cut loose. Thank you very much, listener. Another listener, Joe, it's like listening to the harmonium sometimes, listening to David Monerly playing. He's totally gifted and I love his compositions. That was a beautiful slow piece, what was it called, Joe, that you played from him there a while ago? Well, the one I think a while ago that he played is called The Traveller. It's a really beautiful piece, and I'm afraid I don't know anything at all about it. But David Monerly is a great man to join in a session, and he'll join in and play with anybody. But he particularly loves playing along with younger musicians, and he gets great kick out of seeing the great talent that there is now. One of the great young musicians who frequents Islands is Martin Woods. Indeed, his brother is a great fiddle player as well, Chris Thoyt. Martin's a marvellous banjo player, and they joined forces. They'd never played together before, and they joined forces with these mad tunes. One of them is entitled The Clumsy Lover, and it really brought the house down. It was really, really great stuff. David Monerly in Islands and Amore with Martin Woods, and David is on tour starting on the 10th of May, and I'll read out some of the venues again in a little while. Here is the great music that they entranced the audience in Islands with two Wednesdays ago.

Oh, yes, indeed. Wonderful stuff there. Lovely acoustic session there. Joined together, the young Martin Woods in the banjo and the wonderful David Munnelly, just never met before, and played those incredible reels. What a buzz was. This is Joe. That's absolutely amazing. Incredible stuff. I really love the buzz in that. Now, the list says, Joe, what a magical player David Munnelly is, and how totally different he is to all the various clones of Joe Burke and of all the others. It's marvellous that we have Joe and all these wonderful Paddy O'Briens, but equally brilliant that we have the David Munnellys of this world, bringing and reviving the melodeon style and a very unique accordion style. Thank you so much, sister. The mighty David Munnelly there, what a great, great player he is. Always an absolute joy to hear his music, and that's from Tony Reedy in Ahagour. Tony, good meela meela mohigats. We'll slow things down a little now, and we'll hear David Munnelly playing this beautiful slow air in Eileen's last Wednesday week. It's this phone mall. It's called Inishkara. Inishkara, indeed. Lovely, lovely music here in the studio. And I'll mention the dates that he's in Kalshamach. He's down in Bellacoric as well. And I'll mention most of the dates again, listener, and after this lovely piece from David Munnelly.

The beautiful, sensitive playing of David Munley, that marvellous slow air, sweet Inish Cara, a wonderful song as well of immigration. And that recorded in Islands when he dropped in just for a visit. The two Wednesdays ago, and David embarking on a big tour starting on May the 10th, and along with launching his new CD from Isa Moeller and himself, the Danish, or the Dutch great flute player. And Foxford native singer Patrick Fox is enjoying David Munley's music very much, and he wants to mention that he has completed the Ballad of Father James Horne. It's going on permanent display in the airport for the 40th anniversary of the airport itself. Isn't that absolutely splendid? Well done, Patrick Fox. Got a meal, Mike at the Shin. Maureen Noon, the tireless Keol person in Swinford as well, enjoying the music of the Glorna Dun Kelly Band, the All-Ireland champions, and of David Munley. And she wants to mention that the May Fair Night session is in the Sheep Walk tomorrow night. That's Wednesday night at 9 p.m. And Martin Quinn, the brilliant box player and box maker, brother of Ailish of the Folk Cafe, is the special guest, and everyone is welcome. And Sinéan Scale. And also tonight, they have a very interesting session on at the moment with Adele and Joe Green and Harkins at 9 p.m. So the Sheep Walk tomorrow night for the Mayfair night session. And if you want to get a session tonight with Adele and Joe Green, a great session in Harkins. And well done to Maureen and Noon and everyone in Swinford, all the time promoting the Keol. A lovely one is Gael Gears, Joe. Go hinta ka fa David Munley, a hushall and chin. Bishika Hall, and another list is Joe. Tawa amach samach. Martin, young Martin there, along with David Munley. Where would you find it? What a glorious, glorious release of spiritual and spirits through the music. I love that, Nestor. Thank you so much for that. Got a meal, Margaret. Well, we'll take a selection of tunes from David Munley now, this time. And there's a lovely note accompanying these ones. It says, the first reel I got from my grandfather, it was his version of a tune that he learned from his father, Anthony MacDonald, a flute player from Lacken in North Mayo. So it's called Anthony MacDonald's Reel. The second is a great tune.

Cole Ian Fucucheno, David Munley there, mighty stuff there. And David is in the west of Ireland on May the 11th with East Muller, the great flute player from the Netherlands, launching their new CD and playing great music in Cong at a house party. They're in Sligo on May the 12th. They're in Bellacoric, in his own part of the world.

0: short term, but I look today, it's like at 102, and that's a very small price to pay for getting rid of a nuclear weapon from people that are really mentally deranged.
1: Medical personnel have boarded the cruise ship struck with a deadly hantavirus outbreak off Cape Verde. They're assessing the situation as negotiations continue over the medical evacuation of two infected crew members. There's still no word on when the remaining passengers can go ashore. Two Irish citizens are among those on the ship, along with travel blogger Jake Rosmarin.
2: All we want right now is to feel safe, to have clarity, and to get home. So if you're seeing coverage about this, just remember that there are real people behind it.
1: Three men have been arrested in Dublin on suspicion of the attempted murder of a woman last year. Alexis Campion suffered life-changing burns when she was set on fire at a house in Clondalkin in November. The Transport Minister says the road safety message is obviously not getting through to some people. It's after 165 people were arrested for driving under the influence across the bank holiday weekend. Almost 4,000 drivers were caught speeding. Dara O'Brien says people need to think carefully before getting behind the wheel.
3: A massive element of this is personal responsibility. It's not acceptable for people to drink and drive or use drugs and drive. It's not acceptable for the excessive speeds that we've seen over the weekend, and I'd ask people to think twice before they get into a car.
1: A former Garda will face sentencing next month for dangerous driving causing death and failing to remain at the scene. 28-year-old Michael Balls pleading guilty to the offences, which occurred in March 2024. He was suspended from the force and later resigned. Jessica Woodlock reports.
4: Dundalk District Court was told today 28-year-old Michael Ball was working as a Garda when this incident occurred on the night of the 17th of March 2024. Mr. Ball, originally from Middleton, Malinhead, County Donegal, was couch surfing at the time and had left a night out to drive back to the house he was staying in. Judge Dara Hayes was presented with the direction of travel of Mr. Ball, who picked up his car from Drogheda Garda station and drove on the Rathmullen Road. He hit 42-year-old Niall McEnany, who was walking on the road and suffered catastrophic injuries as a result of the collision. Mr. McEnany's body was seen by a taxi driver later that night, who contacted the Gardaí. Mr. Ball's licence plate was then identified near the scene. Judge Dara Hayes told the court today this was very serious offending. He remanded Michael Ball in custody to appear before the court again for sentencing on the 15th of June.
1: Two investigations have been launched into Facebook and Instagram's recommender systems. Cumashoon Amman's John Evans says the platforms may be using so-called dark patterns to make it harder for people to choose their content.
5: Online safety and the regulation of online safety is relatively new, but what you're seeing now is kind of an accumulation of momentum at the different agencies, at ours, where we've opened up a number of cases on our own and then jointly with the European Commission over the last number of months.
1: A second appeal has been lodged against plans for a major redevelopment of Stephen's Green shopping centre in Dublin. The Save St Stephen's Green campaign has submitted an appeal to An Cumashoon Pleanála, backed by more than 24,000 online signatures. And that's your latest news update at 4 minutes past 11.
6: And in sport, Arsenal have booked their place in a first Champions League final in 20 years. Bukayo Saka's goal right before half-time was enough to see the Gunners win 1-0 on the night and go through 2-1 on aggregate. Mikel Arteta's side will face either Bayern Munich or PSG, who meet in tomorrow's second semi-final. Hamer Halgrimsson has challenged fringe players to step up in the upcoming international camp. Ireland will head to Spain next week to train ahead of facing Grenada on May 16th in a friendly. It'll come ahead of an official window with matches against

Dean and Sheo Lord V. Baltana. After a chilly start, it will be generally dry tomorrow. And the odd shower is possible in eastern parts, highest temperatures of 13 to 15 degrees in light variable winds. Because Shane, I am sure the Nordic, you know, because but a Jim Shigumini Kiganom Shigunica, but that will be Tashtil Erna Boisi, Eg Shul, Eg Chumoint, no Eg Rochios Beijis, well be Kormach Erna Bally. August, small thought to Salabi.

at the Mayo Flair in Ballina last Friday. And one final question, Joe. When will the Flair be finishing? Well, it won't be finishing until this coming weekend. The main events of competition, that is to say, are on the Friday, Saturday and Sunday, but there's a host of other events. There's an exhibition going on the whole time as well in the Jackie Clark Centre. And really, any time you drop down to Ballina this week, there's something wonderful and delicious and marvellous happening. Great songs on the programme from the two girls from Achill. I can't remember their names, Joe, but I love their version of the Lakes of Pontchartrain and the Irish language song in particular. Well, the ladies in question are Gráinne Patton and Deirdre Patton from Achill. And the same message comes in from our friend in Dublin, from Ballachodreen originally. It's a lovely, lovely message here. And it says, Joe, I wonder if you could please play the songs and the singers, sisters from Achill, amazing talent, really enjoying the programme and enjoying learning bits and pieces about the tunes. And this comes from Liam and Ballachodreen, but of course domiciled now in Dublin. And another lovely message in it said that we might do a song, As Gaelge Kondawio, from the new CD of Lorna Dunn. We will indeed. The marvellous, marvellous singing unaccompanied. It's really, really super. But Ramuch Kajina Kailini Asakal Boyd.

Kjol Allen and Shin O'Vert, yet if we're us Ilan Akla, two wonderful Ackle singers there singing in English and in Irish. Grania Patton and Deirdre Patton, two sisters. And listener again, like they did on Sunday, another listener says, Joe, lovely to hear the Irish language version of that. Haven't heard it before, but another listener adds, Joe, I think Paul Brady did a translation of the song he recorded in English, of course, many years ago, brilliantly as well, with Ten Whistle Accompaniment. But I think he also did a translation of the song Ascoilge. He sang it to Mos Quivnachlum. Yes, indeed, he did, listener. Got a meal, Mohi gets the shin, and the shin go hauling El Fad. Lovely stuff. And the two girls' names are Grania Patton and Deirdre Patton, are the two sisters in question. Across the bay in Lewisburg, Gillian O'Malley, a brilliant young Irish speaker, a brilliant flute player and whistle player, and one of the main organisers of Féile Cois Chuain, the marvellous festival that has just finished and was a huge success at the Maybank holiday weekend, their 32nd festival. Gillian has a brilliant new CD which she launched there. Gorgeous tunes coming up here. The first one is called The Mayo Barn Dance.

brilliant CD that was released and launched during the weekend at Loughborough Féilcoch Cóin. Gillian O'Malley, stunning flute player there, and the last glorious reel there that she played is Caught in the Surf, a composition of the great Seamus Hanahan from Loughborough, who sadly passed away a few years ago, and one of the founding fathers of Féilcoch Cóin, and one of the great anchor musicians of the Colts and of the Keol down in Loughborough for generations. Keol all and my Gillian O'Malley, and we'll be concentrating more on Gillian's beautiful new CD next week on the programme. Stunning cover art right here as well. Beautiful name of Scoilge and lovely painting Homilishin. Returning to Glor na Don, the Cayley Band All-Ireland Senior Champions at the moment. Seachana Sheeds from the CD Come West Along the Road, the brilliant singing of Catherine Tiernan with the marvellous Irish language song from Mayo, Conda Wio.

Catherine Tiernan there, one of the outstanding musicians with the Glory of Dawn All-Ireland Champion Ceilidh Band. Brilliant singer as well, as we hear there, and this is from their brand new CD, Come West Along the Road, and that gorgeous version of Condo-E-O, a song recorded over in Chicago by the professor when he went over there back in the 1930s, and recorded something like 50 songs from the Gallagher family who had immigrated from Banglaris and were living in Chicago, and that beautiful version has come across from America as a result, and sung stunningly there by Catherine Tiernan and Lister. This is Joe Toshishingo Hintachafad, beautiful, clear as a bell, succinct Irish from that Ackle singer Joe, and also lovely, lovely, sweet, tuneful voice. She has indeed, let's start going to meet him, meet him, I get the shin. Shin go hall in her fad, shkail bro ernuhia. And we go live to recording it in the studio last week, celebrating the fact that Flaheol is, we always on all this week in Ballina. And one of the great musicians who was in studio was Stephen Dempsey, young box bear, and he played these three glorious reels composed by Fenbar Dwyer, the mighty box bear from Cork.

this week in the town. And that was Stephen Dempsey and Shane three real any all ya hasuege. Thin barbed wires of it him though August HD and Shin. And mentioning the Ballina guests that were in the studio last week, a lovely message came in from the bearded troubadour Paddy Joe Tighe. And his lovely handwriting, Paddy Joe says, I was very impressed with your programme last Tuesday night, Joe. Congratulations to all the Ballina speakers and performers involved. I was moved very much by the poem by Caoimhe Barrett, which was recited by

0: Herbal. Connie Murphy, of course, her relation to marriage, played with the Sheskin Cayley Band, and at one time it was the life and soul of any gathering, the famous band. Keep up the great work. And God bless the slán from the bearded troubadour Paddy Joe Tighe. Well, the item Paddy Joe was referring to was a stunning item. There's been a great reaction to it. And the reason that it was raised particularly on the programme on Tuesday night is there's a Quimshu element. It's called Quimshu. It's a new element within the All-Ireland Flag Hall. It was introduced in the Mayo for the first time last year in Ireland. And it was to introduce people who could take part, who may have special learning difficulties. And they were given certain latitudes in order to encourage them to take part. Five different counties in Ireland are doing it this year, this Quimshu, within the auspices of Coltis and of the County Flags. And next year it's expected that it will be nationwide. So in the studio we had the Brandon Newman, who is taking part in the Quimshu. That's the Quimshu Festival in Ballina, a part of the Fla, and he recited this glorious poem from Caoimhe Barrett, and Paddy Joe has given us some of our lovely connections here. So here's how Brandon introduced himself. Brandon Newman is in front of me here. Brandon, in front of the live microphone. You have a lovely story about Quimshu, the marvellous new competition that the Dunfers were talking about there. Brandon, tell me about this little piece you're going to do.
1: Yes, Quimshu is a wonderful group, but first of all, I'd like to introduce myself. And my name is Brandon Newman, and I am from Kilfine, County Mayo. And I joined Quimshu roughly about a year now, Joe. And they are a wonderful, talented group. And one of our members, Caoimhe Barrett, Caoimhe has autism and she's also non-verbal, but this does not stop her from the wonderful poetry she writes. So tonight I'm going to recite one of her poems, and the poem is called My Ballina.
0: A marvellous introduction there from Brandon Newman, who's from Kilfine in near Killala in North Mayo. And he's reciting this beautiful poem by his friend and neighbour, Caoimhe Barrett. And all this referring and integral to the Quimshu competitions, which are totally new to Coltis, and a beautiful dimension for people with the special needs who can now participate within the Flag Hill and within the various competitions with certain latitudes and certain privileges. Seohanishe.
1: My Ballina by Caoimhe Barrett. It's summertime in Ballina. The flowers are out in bloom. The salmon leap in the River Moy. The festival is coming soon. Another day is dawning. The sun begins to shine. The Fla is almost upon us, with music and some rhyme. The fiddles are a-playing, a hornpipe or a reel. The harps stand tall and reverent, strings taut and are seen. The accordion and the concertina are a joy to behold. My heart is in this music. This music is pure gold. I wander down the town to see what I can find. A buzz of excitement is hopping in my mind. Heritage Day is coming. The crowds fill up the streets. The hustle and the bustle, with stalls and all their treats. Music fills the rafters. The bands set up and play. The buskers hope for attention. Maybe a few

And a lovely message just right in on my own phone. It's Joe, beautiful music there from Aidan Connolly and John Daly. Stunning stuff. I am familiar with the second tune, but what's the number one and three called? Well, those ones are the Rakes of Drumlish. The second one that you're familiar with is the Steeplechase, a beautiful fiddle tune. And Kiltiri Pier on Tanabata Edigion Jerry. And there are 16 gorgeous tracks on that CD, and it's entitled Away On Up The Road. Shinee on Tanabata is Aidan Connolly and John Daly and Shin. John Daly, of course, great fiddle player. Askunda Harki and Shin. Joe, play something else from the Glorna and Don Kelly Band. Did they play any Stump of a Waltz late into the night? It would be lovely to hear it. They did indeed. The Linnet's Chorus, the beautiful Goldfinch. Ah, look, well, Sugar Hall in the new CD from the Glorna and Don All Ireland champion Kelly Band.

a great Gaelgor as well, with Irish language speaker, and Niamh O'Donnell, his sister, a brilliant fiddle player. And she had to play this beautiful piece of music. It's a really, really lovely one. And it's entitled Glorne an Angle, the voice of the angels. Shéanna O'Donnell Edabib, one of the great crop of young musicians, along with the old ones, of course, in Ballina. And congratulations and well done to everyone involved in the Mayo Flood that's going on all this week.

Shane O'Donnell, the brilliant young Ellen Piper there from Ballina, agus an tune all in sin Glór na Nangle, the voice of the angels on the pipes in sin waia. And a listener asked me to mention, would you, Joe, do you mind translating the bits of Gaeilge that you say after giving the last weather every night, the last weather forecast? Well, I'll try and have a go, listener. It's just simply, is walking, no, chamoins driving, no, rochiocht cycling on the roads, be cornamach the belly, be careful along the way, be careful out there, and most hotus yabi no kushchini if you're.

and ask forgiveness this night for any sharp word we spoke today or anything we did in anger or in haste. We pray for the whole world, the sick, the lonely, and all who suffer injustice. Lord, help us to help them. Bless the people of our parish. Keep us always in your love. We pray tonight too that peace will prevail over the whole world and that leaders and people of all persuasions will grow to love and respect each other, recognizing that we are all members of God's family. And may we be reconciled under the banner of dignity and peace with justice for all. Visit our homes, O Lord, and keep them safe from all harm and danger. Protect our property and stock. May your holy angels keep us in peace, and may your blessing be always upon us through Christ our Lord, who lives and reigns with you in the unity of the Holy Spirit, one God forever and ever. Amen. Have a peaceful and restful night. Bianach Daoibh.

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1: It's Tuesday morning, the 5th day of May. Hello there, and a very good morning to you.

Thanks for choosing Midwest this beautiful sunny Tuesday morning, even though Met Aaron tells us we're in for some showers a little bit later. Overall, though, it's going to be fairly dry for the next 3 or 4 days. Nice to be back on the radio again after the holiday weekend. Wherever you went, whatever you got up to,

You start on a whole new journey of life today, Sheena. So congratulations. We are so proud of her and love her so much. That's all the gang. So, Triona, whatever you're at today, the new chapter, we wish you all the very best with it. And hopefully it goes from strength to strength for you. A few stories from the newspapers very briefly before we go to our comment lines this morning. Again, I suppose it highlights the cost of living crisis and the challenges being faced, particularly by young couples in raising children. Ailish O'Regan in the Irish Independent has a report this morning where 1 in 10 children had to go without their medication to control asthma in the last 3 months in this country. And that's because their parents simply couldn't afford to buy the medication needed for the asthma. And it comes as worrying figures are showing that covered the last year, where more than one third of children with asthma have been hospitalized because of the condition, with 1 in 7 having to be admitted twice. These findings are from a survey by the Asthma Society of Ireland. This, of course, is World Asthma Day, and it shows that the hidden toll of the condition on families, including health costs, missing days at school and hospital stays, is having a major effect on parents trying to cope with children with asthma. Also, 1 in 5 children in this country experience asthma. Approximately 1 in 10 have it at any given time. So if you're one of those parents who has a child with asthma, you'll know exactly the feeling of being alone, the isolation, not being able to afford the medication, and so on. And that is a damning study, which is published in all of the newspapers this morning in relation to asthma. Then there's a lovely story in the Irish Daily Mail. I love the headline, Bye Bye Babies. And it's all to do with our fact that Ireland's birth rate has fallen by almost 20% compared to 10 years ago. Women are having their first child at an older age. And according to the birth registry data from the third quarter of last year, it shows that 14,058 babies were born in that three-month period. That's the third quarter of last year, which is up by 249 births from the previous year. But it's down almost 18% when compared with quarter three in 2015, which would have been 10 years previously. And the Central Statistics Office found that Ireland's fertility rate for quarter three of last year was 1.5, which is well below the replacement level of 2.1 children per woman. So we are having less babies all of a sudden. Again, could that be to do with the cost of living crisis? Whatever it might be, I do not know. But that's also worth reading in the Irish Daily Mail this morning. I also spotted a great letter in the Irish Daily Mail this morning by a man called Martin Heenan from Dublin 3. And he writes on the subject of dementia. He says, I can't understand why so many people, including some healthcare professionals, keep saying that if you walk into a room and you forget what you went into the room for, it's a sign of oncoming dementia. And Martin says, since as far back as I can remember, even as a teenager, this used to happen to me. And I would bet you that I'm not the only one. I'm over 70 years of age. I don't have any signs of dementia, thank God, he says. I think it is unfair, however, to frighten people into thinking that they are getting dementia just because they forget why they walked into a room. I rest my case. That's Martin Heenan, Dublin 3, Irish Daily Mail this morning. Has he got a point? I think he very well might. The Ryder Cup and the scramble for tickets. You know the crack that's going on there. The Ryder Cup is going to take place in Adair. And the tickets went on sale, and I think they were all gone, literally in the blink of an eye. But I see where Minister for Sport Patrick O'Donovan is in a little bit of hot water at the moment. He's been asked to intervene in a Ryder Cup ticket row in Adair. Because what happened was, before the tickets were ever released to the general public, every household in Adair Village with a postal code in Adair Village got 2 complimentary passes, which would be valid for any day of the tournament. But however, residents in the wider parish outside the postal code were excluded. And Tidy Towns activist and Adair representative in Limerick City and County Council, Bridie Collins, isn't happy. She says they allocated the passes without any community involvement. She says, I'm sure the Ryder Cup people had no intention of upsetting people. However, she said, I would say that 80% of our Tidy Towns group who go out and about in all kinds of weather all year round, picking up the rubbish and weeding the place in Adair Village.

0: were now extinct from getting tickets. She says, I'm trying to figure out how this all went so wrong. And she's now asking Patrick O'Donovan, the Minister for Sport, to intervene. But if the tickets are gone, a bit like the old ad, if they're gone, they're gone. I don't know what the minister won't be able to do in his intervention. But there are people in Adair, in the wider community outside the air code of Adair Village, who are not at all pleased. And you can understand it. I mean, if there are people from outside the postal code of Adair Village going around picking up the litter and weeding the place and keeping it so beautiful all year round, surely they too should have been given the luxury of a pass to go and see the Ryder Cup on any day of their choice. So that's, as they say, a revolving story, and I'm sure we'll hear more. Time check on Midwest, it's 14 minutes past nine.
1: 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Delaney's Mace Tomb, from the community, serving the community.
0: Just to mention to farmers out there, if you want to get rid of your farm plastics, BK Agri Recycling, they are collecting plastics on this 5th of May, Tuesday 5th of May at Balmart. And it started at 9 and it runs through until 5 this evening. So that's in Balmart today, the farm plastic collection organised by VK Agri Recycling. Now, first on the programme this morning, I'm delighted to welcome Richie Bell, who is the president-elect of the ASTI, which is the Association of Secondary Teachers of Ireland. Good morning, Richie, and thank you for joining us.
2: Good morning, Tommy, and thanks for having me.
0: No bother. I don't know if it was last week. It may have been just towards the end of the previous week. We had a science teacher on the programme lamenting the new introductions and the new changes in senior cycle stroke leaving cert, saying that in his case it was unworkable. He works in the lab in a small school. He's going to have, I think it was 25 students this coming academic year, and his lab simply isn't up to the standards required to bring in these new changes that are required by the Department of Education. And he was a member of the ASTI and suggesting that ASTI members should not vote yes in what is, I presume, an upcoming ballot of your members. Is that the case, Richie?
2: Yeah, that's the case. I mean, I suppose, Tommy, first of all, of course, all our members are free to express their personal views, but as leadership, I have a duty to our members to ensure that they're furnished with the facts and, where possible, recommendations that are considered pragmatic and the best advice possible. So, yes, individual members will have different views, but on the 25th of April, so two Saturdays ago, our Central Executive Council met. Now, the ASTI is an extremely democratic organisation, and it has, I suppose, three levels. You've got an officer level, you've got a standing committee level where each region is represented. There are 22 members on that. But then this Central Executive Council has 180 plus members representing all teachers across the country. And they met on the 25th of April to deliberate as to the best course of action for us. And they substantially decided to advise the acceptance of the current offer, the senior cycle redevelopment support measures, and the addendum that the ASTI had managed to negotiate over the past 12 months.
0: And without getting into too much finite detail, what are the changes that are coming in and faced by secondary school teachers when they go back to schools in September?
2: Oh, okay. So I suppose that's a very good question, but you have to look at it a little bit chronologically. These changes in the senior cycle were introduced nearly 4 years ago now. They were first mooted by the then minister, and she decided at the time, Norma Foley, that she would introduce a 40% project with every single subject. Now, one size fits all. So look, there are issues around it. And last year then, the ASTI members balloted on whether or not to accept the support measures, and at that time we largely rejected them. Now, to be honest, I myself last summer voted to reject the support measures as they were offered at the time, but things have changed since then. Like, measurable gains have been made, and we can discuss those in a moment, but also

0: the complete landscape in which we existed last year has changed. This time last year, we and our sister union, the TUI, were looking for a pause. And I believe that that was a pragmatic. So when I say a pause, we wanted to slow down the accelerated. The minister decided not only to introduce these changes, but to accelerate the introduction without piloting them and so on. So we decided we would slow down. We wanted a year to slow down, just to iron out the creases. And I feel myself that that was a pragmatic and logical step to take. However, both the TUI and the department felt otherwise later, and they decided to continue with the process, flaws and all. And nobody could now logically argue that the process can be paused, as we are through 1 year of a 2 year cycle. So, okay. So that's now off the table. So right now what we're looking at is we're looking at what's the best course of action for our members. And we now believe that the best thing that we can do is to deal with the flaws in the new senior cycle, in the groups that are set up. So they, under the new program, there are three groups set up. One that will look at the workload of teachers. The second one will look at the problems of artificial intelligence and how that will affect these projects. I mean, everybody knows that AI is going to be a huge problem. And the third one then is the rapid reviews, the question around each subject, whether it's, you know, whether they're working or not. So, okay. Our only course of action is to deal with it in that respect.
1: Okay. So the TUI kind of went in a separate direction to yourselves in the last year, and they're more so cooperating. I'm not saying that you're not cooperating yourselves with the department, but they have gone on a different trek. Let's put this into perspective and into reality. If I was doing my leaving cert in a couple of weeks' time, which an awful lot of young people will be doing, is it already... Yes. Are already part of my marks for my English or my geography or my history or my science already allocated by my teacher?
0: No. These projects will be externally assessed. That's one definite thing. I mean,
1: so teachers will not be assessing their students, and part of that assessment making up their overall grade in any given subject.
0: No, okay. And even with

0: Sure.
1: And this State Examinations Commission, Richie, they are the body that's going to be responsible for the external assessment. So,
0: yes, they are.
1: So if I'm doing history, does my history teacher send on a sample of my different exams or my work during the year to the commission? And
0: No.
1: How does it work?
0: No, that's not the issue. That's not really where we're going with this at all. What is happening is where now the Leaving Cert operates off, well, for a lot of the subjects, like the sciences and so on, it operates off an exam at the end of year. 100% of the marks are allocated for an exam at the end of the year. Some subjects like woodwork, which is fantastic, metalwork, engineering, DCG, all these subjects have a component in them, a practical component, where the student demonstrates their skills around in terms of project work. These are fantastic because, I mean, it's the individual walking into a room and producing something, art, music, the languages, all of those have AACs or an additional component for assessment, right? Uh-huh. So they're all brilliant. So not every subject works the same way. With the new Leaving Cert, the minister's proposal is that every single subject will have its own additional component. So in other words, it will be a project report type thing with every single subject. So each subject will have 40% of an AAC. An additional component. In other words, a report, a project, something.
1: Okay.
0: And that will be for every subject in next year's Leaving Cert.
1: What about our ASGI member who was with us the week before last, who says his lab in his school, he's got, I think it's 25 senior cycle students for Leaving Cert next year, starting in September. And he only has workstations for about 11.

0: supports as they were offered. And we went into negotiations, and we have spent 12 months negotiating with the department and pointing out these flaws. We have made gains in this, in the area of safety in labs. What we managed to secure that the department would issue specialized training to science teachers to deal with the difficulties of doing these experiments in the lab. So science teachers can rest assured in the fact that they will be getting specialized additional training to deal with this new procedure in the labs. And the other thing is, as we go forward, we will be added to these three groups that are set up to deal with the problems as they arise. That is the early rapid reviews of each subject. So science subjects will be examined after they go through their first 2 years, and we will look at the problems, the difficulties, the needs, equality, all of those issues. Okay. Those groups will be set up, and we'll be able to, we as the ASTI will have a voice at them, but only if we vote yes in the upcoming ballot. If we vote no, we will be absent from those three groups, so we will never have an opportunity to deal with them.
1: When is the ballot?
0: The ballot will be before the end of the year. So the exact date I don't have, but that date will be issued, and it will be done by the end of the school year.
1: Okay. One final question in relation to AI, and I know you touched on it already, Richie. You know, it's going to be the bane of a lot of people's lives and occupations. What are you hearing from school teachers? Because I don't think, with the best will in the world, anybody is going to be able to stop this AI train, and either you board it or else you get run over by it. And it sounds to me like for teachers, they're just going to have to get run over by it, because there's no way around it, if you get my drift.
0: Okay, so first of all, AI is a tool. It is a very, very useful tool. Nobody could argue that it doesn't exist, and nobody could argue that it's all bad. There are certain benefits, huge benefits with AI, and it's the way forward. Irregardless, nobody can stick their head in the sand and say it doesn't exist. Where it becomes a problem for us and the new Leaving Cert is around authentication. In other words, how do I authenticate a project of 40% that project is the work of the individual student? That's where it became a problem for us.
1: And is there a solution to it?
0: Well, look, the only solution to it is that we had to, as the ASTI, one of the biggest concerns our members had prior to convention this year was legal protection. What happens if a teacher says that this is not the work of a particular student? Is that teacher liable? And the answer is, after a year's negotiation, we managed to secure protections for our members whereby the Department of Education will accept liability. It will be a ministerial decision, so long as the teacher is seen to be acting in good faith. So in other words, once the teacher follows the procedures, acts in good faith, then that teacher is safe from legal consequences. So that was a huge, also a huge addition that we managed to secure over the year. It was the biggest concern of our members coming up to convention.
1: I was talking to one secondary school teacher the other day, and we were talking about AI and teachers, and they were saying that, and they're an experienced teacher, that now when they're marking exams or marking paperwork from a student, they automatically, and it's unfair, and the teacher agreed it's unfair, you automatically assume that this student has used an AI tool in composing the project, which is unfair to the student. But it's also very difficult for the teacher.
0: It's extremely difficult. And look, that's another reason that we have to be at the table when we look at the rapid reviews of these subjects. We have to have that discussed, and we have to be there. And voting yes in the upcoming ballot will give us the access to that conversation at the end of the year, you know?
1: Very good.
0: So, just to finish, like, clearly this new senior cycle has its flaws. I mean, everybody knows that. But what's at issue now is that it started and it can't be stopped. And what now is at issue for us is how best to address those flaws and to deliver for our students and our teachers who are on its front line. At this point,

it is clear and fair to say that the SDI officers, Standing Committee, Central Executive Council overwhelmingly hold the view that a yes vote in the upcoming ballot will best enable us to do this. And that's the position we're in. We're not now in any way trying to

0: 0818 3055 if there's anything on your mind today. Okay, let's go to... Okay, we're going to Caroline next. Caroline, good morning. Thanks for joining us.
1: Hi, Tommy. How are you?
0: I'm well. I'm sorry I don't have a lot of time on this. This is Caroline Murnane. Caroline's involved in fundraising for the Brenda Grealis ongoing fund. By the way, how is Brenda? How's she doing?
1: Brenda is in the Sacred Heart Hospital at the moment. She's been in hospital now for nearly 6 months, and in the last couple of months she was transferred to Sacred Heart. She's suffering very violent muscle spasms, Tommy, and they're incredibly painful.
0: A lot of people will know of Brenda, well-known Mayo musician from Callow in Foxford. She lives in Thurlock, and she was diagnosed with this very rare neurological condition called PERM, stiff person syndrome, back in November of last year. And it has impacted greatly on her and indeed her family's lives. And there is fundraising going on, Eventbrite, and all of that. If you just put in Brenda Grealis fundraising on Google, you'll get full details. But there are two events briefly happening this week. One is on Thursday night in the MacWilliam. And I think there's another event, isn't there, on Friday night in the Castle Court in Westport.
1: There is, yeah. So the event in the MacWilliam Park Hotel is a benefit dance. And we have Kenneth Doyle and Streetwise with guests Monica Nocton, Jonathan Staunton and Declan Carroll. And we also have the mighty Micah Mulhern. So we want to see the dance floor full on Thursday night for Brenda.
0: That's Thursday night in the MacWilliam Park Hotel in Claremorris. Thursday night, dancing from 9 to half 11. Tickets are €20. You can pay at the door, but they're also, I think, available on Eventbrite.
1: They're available on Eventbrite and a number of outlets around the county as well.
0: Okay.
1: Then on Friday night, we have a concert in the Castle Court Hotel. That's been organised by Noreen Gannon. Tickets are €15 and the show starts at 8 p.m.
0: And I'm just looking at the list. There's the Westport Singers, Westport Junior Cultus, there's Kaliana, there's the Westport Children's Choir, and Brian and Ishka. Tickets are €15. The doors open at 7:30 on Friday night in the Castle Court. The concert begins at 8 o'clock. Where are we in terms of how much has been raised so far, Caroline?
1: So we're just over 109,000, which has been a fantastic response to the GoFundMe since January. But we have a good bit to go yet. You know, we're trying to get Brenda home and get the works complete on the house. But this isn't, it's not just about getting the house ready. It's about the ongoing care that Brenda is going to need and taking that pressure off Brenda and the family. You know, it's just trying to make life a little bit more easier for them from what they're going through.
0: Okay, well, I'm sure many listeners will turn up on Thursday night to the MacWilliam Park Hotel for that night with a dance night. And then on Friday night, the concert in the Castle Court Hotel in Westport. Both nights, Thursday night in Claremorris starts at 8. Friday night in Westport also starts at 8 o'clock. And if you'd like to donate to the Brenda Grealis Fund, is it GoFundMe or I Donate? Just remind me.
1: So it's GoFundMe.
0: Okay,
1: yeah,
0: so GoFundMe and do a search for Brenda Grealis. That's B-R-E-N-D-A-G-R-E-A-L-I-S. And all the details are there, not just of those events, but you can also give whatever you can. Brenda, so loved. There's no doubt about it. Thanks, Caroline, for sharing that with us.
1: Yeah, thanks, Tommy.
0: Look after yourself. Thanks, Caroline. Caroline Murnane there, just giving us an update on the Brenda Grealis fundraising event. Next, I have on the programme Gerry Kenny. Gerry, thanks for joining us. Good morning.
2: Hello, Michael.
0: It's Tommy here.
2: Tommy.
0: It's okay.
2: Sorry, Tommy.
0: Not at all. My apologies that we're very tight on time, but I want to tell listeners about something you're doing this evening. Where and what is it?
2: Yes, I'm back from America to take part in the George Moore Conference, which happens at ATU starting today through Thursday, about George Moore, the great novelist, the man who's credited as the inventor of the modern novel. And he's part of the Moore Hall people, the great Moore Hall, Moore family. And I'm delighted to be here. And I was invited because of writing that book, The Irish Merchant of Alicante,
0: which was a huge success.
2: It has been a good success, and I hope you read it, Tommy. Yes. And I remember you telling me a few years ago you were going to make sure you went and visited Moorcall, and I hope you did.
0: And I did. I that was one good little box I did tick, and it's an incredible place, really.
2: It is a credible place. Now, I

0: revise that book in 2025 because I got some new information, especially the great family tree belonging to the Moore family that I thought had been lost in the fire, in which old George, the first one, he actually got admission to the Spanish royal throne, the Spanish royal court, I should say. And so that was significant. And I also realized at that time that nobody had ever written a ballad about the hero, John Moore, the guy who was involved in the 1798 rebellion and who was the first president of an Irish Republic. So I wrote one and included it in that. And a musician in Galway, a friend of mine, longtime college friend of mine, has put it to music recently, the ballad of Mayo's John Moore. And I hope you can get a chance to play it on the radio station there.
1: Not today, but again, I will. It is a good one. And it's a lovely tribute to George Moore. There's no question about that. How can people find out details of all the events, Gerry, as part of this?
0: Well, it's a very affordable thing. It's only €40 for 3 days of conference and all kinds of snacks and everything in between. Yep. Just turn up at the, it's on Eventbrite, but it's also, you can just show up at this stage. It's happening at 1 o'clock today, starting at 1 o'clock today through about 7 or 8 o'clock tonight and again on tomorrow and on the next day.
1: And where is it?
0: It's at ATU, university, right here in Castlebar. Okay. So, and if I can make it all the way here from America, anybody locally that's got some time to spare, no excuses.
1: Yeah. Listen, lovely to talk to you again, and thanks for sharing that with us, Gerry.
0: And thank you for giving me a moment. No, thank you very much, Tommy.
1: Take care. That's Gerry Kenny there, a scholar, speaking tonight and over the course of the next three evenings at the 13th George Moore Conference at ATU in Castlebar, opening this afternoon at 1 o'clock and running today, tomorrow and Thursday. Time now for today's jobs. Job Waves.

0: Evans Tyres, they're looking for a mechanic. It's full-time, permanent. Also this morning, Leiden House are looking for bar and waiting staff for working at the Ballinrobe races. The next meeting is this Friday. Tipper truck driver is wanted in the Toom Dunmore area. 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The CBD Recreational Centre in Charlestown looking for a part-time administrator, 18 and a half hours per week. They're also looking for a part-time caretaker for 19 hours per week. A farmhand is required for farm work in the Brafey area of Castlebar. Might suit somebody for summer employment. Curran Sawmills, Curran Dulla, they're looking for a bandsaw operator full-time Mondays to Fridays. Rigid truck driver is wanted for hardware deliveries based out of Sligo. You must have a full clean driver's licence, up-to-date CPCs, previous experience using a HIAB is desired but not essential. Atlantic Care are looking for caregivers across Mayo. Also this morning, Dovida are looking for healthcare assistance across all areas of Mayo. And Abbey Tots, Creche and After School Mayo Abbey, are looking for a deputy manager for maternity cover with a preferable level 7 qualification and experience in a managerial role. They're also looking for a full-time FITEC level 5 early years educator. That is Job Waves for this Tuesday, the 5th of May. 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
0: Yeah, Mandy's been in touch to say, did you enjoy the snooker last night? I did. It was a great, great final last night. And even though maybe the person I was hoping would win didn't win, you have to hand it to that young Chinese lad. What is he, 22 years of age? Woo, whatever. He's going to be on the snooker scene for many, many years to come. I mentioned here some, Tommy would like to commend whoever put the overnight music together on Midwest. It says it makes such great listening and it's such a comfort for those in the middle of the night. Well, thank you. It's nice to hear that. Maureen Howley at Clare. Did she enjoy the concert in TF Royal on Saturday night or not? She certainly did. It was fantastic. She won her tickets here. So Maureen's delighted and had a really great night. Not more Foxford Boxing Club. They've been on to us. And it's Billy, of course, Billy Rice. And they're having a scrap metal collection this Saturday, the 9th, also the 16th, 23rd and 30th. So the next 4 Saturdays from 10 to 5, they're having scrap metal collections there beside Apple Green, Foxford. And it's in aid of the Knockmore Foxford Building Fund. So they're looking for bikes and batteries and galvanized gates and buckets and radiators and aluminium. You know yourself. But do not, please, bring any rubber or tires. They're not acceptable. But other than that, anything that's metal, they'll take it. Saturdays, for the next 4 Saturdays at Apple Green there, beside Apple Green in Foxford. And it's from 10 to 5 on all 4 Saturdays. So good luck with that. Happy birthday, Eamon Barrett, who's a great husband. And Fiona should know, because it's Fiona who called in and said, my husband, my wonderful husband, Eamon Barrett, and my best friend and dad to our 2 daughters, Amy and Leah. And we want to wish him a very happy birthday today. So, Eamon, the spotlight's on you, man. Have a great day and enjoy. That's the message. Congratulations, well done to the Coolmore Newport Set dancers. They took part in the Mayo Fla in Ballina yesterday. The Fla's on all this week. Ballina's going to be alive with traditional music. But well done to Coolmore Newport Set dancers. Great achievement for all the dancers and Caroline O'Malley, their teacher. And they now qualify for the Connacht Fla, which is on in Mohill in July. So well done to all the Coolmore Newport dancers. Fair dues to all involved. Compliments to all who organised Mayo Day concert on Saturday night. It was an absolute huge success. Huge shout out to Ray Kennedy and Martina Dyland. Ray, of course, RTE newsreader. Martina, that wonderful TV producer. And both getting special achievement awards. So congratulations to all involved. And I know that Henry McGlade deserves a special mention because Henry put all of the acts together along with the help of Mayo County Council. So a huge success. Mayo Day is as alive and well as it was 12 years ago. After the break, we've got a listener who wants to talk about digital wallets. And if you don't know what a digital wallet is, you will know shortly. Now, Helen's on the line. Helen, good morning.
2: Good morning, Tommy. How are you?
0: I'm good. Every day is a school day in this job. And today we're going to be talking about the government digital wallet, right? Now, for older listeners, even for younger listeners, this might be all a little bit complicated.

0: But it's been, this has been introduced by the government digital wallet. They say it provides a safe, reliable and private means of storing and sharing important digital documents when accessing supports and services. They say they want to build a government digital wallet that people trust and value. It's about better public services. The government digital wallet is based on an EU-wide initiative designed to improve how people interact with us. Using the services in the way that are accessible, and it's about making life simpler. They say that the government digital wallet is a service that provides you with a way to store your official documents like your driver's license, your passport, all of those kind of things digitally, and then you submit them easily when accessing supports and services. But you think this is too much, do you, Helen?
1: Yeah, well, I think for

0: was coming, and you have to spend that by the end of the week. And if you say, you do something wrong, you're locked out of society. It's basic control. You can have one holiday a year. What you eat, how much meat you can eat.
1: Hold on, sorry. Did you say there are going to be rules and regulations where you can only have one holiday a year?
0: It would probably, this is what all this is coming into this digital ID, what they've done in China.
1: Oh, okay. Well, all right. But just
0: it'll stop you traveling. It will stop you traveling because it's all to do with the climate change, and it's all going to be linked into your passport, your driving license, everything, and your medical card. Everything will go into one wallet. But like, I don't want to be tied into this system. I want my freedom. You will be monitored, and you know, it'll be total compliance.
1: Is it compulsory in China, to the best of your knowledge?
0: Yes, as far as I know, you have to be in China. Yeah.
1: And by the way, just in case listeners get worried, we're only at discussion stage at the moment because the website says to support the development of the government digital wallet program, including drafting legislation and its rollout, we want to hear from members of the general public. To do that, we need to understand what you expect, what worries you have, and how we can communicate about it in a way that is easy to understand. So it hasn't been implemented or anything. We're only talking about it.
0: No. Right. And I went onto the GovID and I filled it in. And like, Tommy, they can freeze your bank account. They can freeze your bank account. If this goes ahead, lots of people will lose their jobs, especially the post office, because people won't be going to collect their money at the post office, and they'll miss the social aspect of meeting people. So your money will be in a digital wallet.
1: But it's presumably optional. It won't be compulsory, will it?
0: Well, I don't know, Tommy. The government always start off with this thing and say it will be optional, and then it'll be compulsive that we have to. It'll be done through the European Union. They're pushing this. European Union is pushing this, and Ireland will probably be the first place, because England, they've been pushing it in England. And what's happening in England now is they're having a digital profile for every child, linking their education, their health, their policy, their social services, and their parents have to have contact details loaded onto this new digital profile, which can be accessed by third parties.
1: Okay, I don't want to spread any misinformation, and I know you haven't come on to do that or to scaremonger or to fear
0: people. I'm just wondering, why do we need it?
1: Well, you know, for years and years we're talking about all the paper that we've had, you know, our insurance policy and our passport. Where's my passport? You know, where is my driver's license? If you have it all on a digital wallet and we're guaranteed privacy, and we're also guaranteed that we don't have to have it if we don't want it, what's the problem?
0: Yeah, I just don't trust this government, because they always say this is a trial, and then they will go ahead and you'll have to do it, and it'll be forced on people.
1: That's
0: it's
1: your
0: like
1: view.
0: Everything else. They want the teenagers. Yeah, they want the teenagers to do it first. And of course, the teenagers will run and take everything for social media and all that, if they think they're going to be locked out of social media. And they'll try it on the teenagers first, and then it'll be pushed on. Now, people with disabilities and older people, if they're not very good at digital stuff, how are they going to use this service, which I think is very, you know...
1: Well, that's why I'm saying it can't be compulsory. It has to be, you know, you can buy into it and you can have your digital wallet, or if you decide you don't want a digital wallet, that has to be your own decision, surely.
0: Yeah, I don't know, Tommy. I just think it'll... my opinion, I'm not scaring anybody. My opinion is I think that we will all be forced into taking this. So it'll cut a lot of small businesses, but probably it could affect small businesses. Do you know, and if people don't comply, then you're locked out of the system.
1: Okay.
0: That's what I think. Don't know now. I'm just...
1: You're entitled to your opinion, but I would say to listeners to check it all out. Government digital wallet. It's been discussed at the moment, and they're looking for the public to as you have, Helen, indicate your acceptance of it or your agreement to it, or what your questions and queries and worries are. And you've certainly articulated
0: those. If the digital euro comes in, Tommy, you've got to remember that children will not longer be able to receive money in birthday cards, or if we go digital on the money, cash is gone. And cash is, like, if you want to pay for something with cash, it's not, nobody knows your business. If you want to buy a coffee, you don't want to be using your card. The problem is when you use your card, I feel that they know so much about us. All these supermarkets have these apps, and everything is app that you have to download, or it's a QR code.
1: Okay.
0: So why do we need all this stuff?
1: Do you have any of those things?
0: I do have the Dunnes app if I do use it, or Lidl, but I try not to use them as much as I can. Okay. I try not to. I try and go to Aldi because Aldi don't have an app.
1: All right.

0: 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That's why we're here, for people to give their views and have their concerns aired. Thanks for joining us, Helen. Have a good Monday. Take care. This is Midwest at 3 minutes to 10.
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0: Yeah, lots of calls on the digital wallet. One text was suggesting that Helen is spreading misinformation and fear. This text was says, Helen complaining about digital wallets probably has a mobile phone in her bag, which knows even more about her and every move she's making. And one other text was says, regarding this digital wallet, can the government leave meddling alone? All this mad digital stuff is far beyond the minds of half of our older generation. There's no guarantee of privacy or confidentiality. It's bad enough now. But if that comes in, good luck to us all. Thank you all for your calls and comments. We've got a news update with Scott's.
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0: So, what is Teresa up to today with our positive message for this Tuesday morning?
3: Edna O'Brien once said, Ireland for me is moments of its history, its geography, a line from a Synge play, the whiff of night air. I open a book, a school book maybe, or a book of superstition, or a book of place names, and I'm plunged into the world from which I have derived such a richness and an unquenchable grief. That ache she talks about, that sense of exile within, lives in many of us. Eileen Nishulawan writes that when we remember who our people are and where we come from, we come into the ground of our being. It's not nostalgia, it's orientation. Psychology calls it place identity, the web of memory and belonging that roots us when life feels uncertain. Even language can be a homecoming. The Irish word docus holds both heritage and instinct. What's inherited in our bones? Studies in psycholinguistics suggest that reconnecting with ancestral language increases self-compassion and emotional nuance. So if you feel unmoored, start small. Walk a familiar road. Speak an old Irish word aloud. Listen for the geography of your own soul. Because every act of remembering, every whisper of docus, draws us closer to belonging, to the quiet, steady ground beneath our being. This is Teresa from Mental Health Ireland, reminding you that your mental health is just as important as your physical health.
0: So many calls coming in about the whole issue of digital wallets. Patty says, regarding digital ID, first off, since the 4th of April, the digital ID has been implemented on a trial basis, so it's already here, he says. Also, on the issue of not being able to be hacked, have we all forgotten of the alleged HSE hack a few years back? The digital wallet is the beginning and end of cash and jobs, says Paddy. Other texts, this one says, you cannot trust any app 100%. And the texter says, I do not consent to my child's information being uploaded. I recently have been asked to verify my account with a company, driver's license, passport and PPS card. I don't agree with giving big companies that don't have customer services in Ireland all my information. I complained to the customer, consumer data, but so far no response. I was given a UK number. And this texter says, digital ID is the pathway to full control of our expenditure, our movement, etc. And will be all in the name of whatever agenda the EU is promoting, be it climate change or whatever. The powers that be are geniuses at selling the ideas as being beneficial to us. But in my view, the texter says, it's hoodwinking to get it across the line. People need to stand against it. And another texter says, I don't like this digital wallet discussion or indeed this debate. I'm no good with all these things. I love going to the post office, getting my money, meeting people and having a little bit of a social life. If this happens, older people won't see a real person anymore. The postwoman and the postman will be gone. And that's the only person that I see a few times every week. And that's from Kathleen. Thank you for all.

0: because joining me live in studio this morning to just give us the overview of what we should be doing with our window boxes and our hanging baskets, I'm joined by Baz Littlefair from Homeland in Ballyhaunas. Good morning, Baz.
1: How you doing, Tommy?
0: You're the other Baz. There's two Bazes and you're the other one.
1: Right, enough.
0: Good to talk to you. So you're in charge of the garden centre, are you, down in Ballyhaunas' Homeland? It is now the time when people should be doing their window boxes and hanging baskets. Am I correct?
1: It is, yeah. Early in a bit, really.
0: So give us the A to a Z. How do you start?
1: Well, you start with a good quality compost to begin with. Yeah, we've got a good range at Homeland there.
0: Are we talking potting compost or
1: yeah,
0: not?
1: Yeah, multi-purpose compost. Okay. Yeah.
0: So you get your window box, or we'll talk about the hanging baskets separately. Let's do the window boxes first. Right. So you either buy your window box, or people, generally speaking, have them. Is it a good idea to throw out the old compost from last year?
1: It is, absolutely, yeah. It'll use its nutrients up, so you want a fresh compost every year.
0: Okay, and is it advisable to put maybe some gravel on the bottom, or should it just be all compost?
1: Depends on the pot, really. If it's a terracotta pot, you'd want to put some drainage on the bottom there, but plastic pots, you don't really have to.
0: Okay, so pop in your compost.
1: Get your nice compost in there, and then, I mean, the range of plants is huge at the moment. We've got... like you can have begonias in there, non-stop begonias in the back. You want upright at the back first. So geraniums in there. They'll flower all year long. Then you want some trailers around the edge, something like Safinia, which is a good quality training petunia, or lobelias, something like that around the edge, just to spill out.
0: And if you do plant your window boxes, say for example this week or next week, is it too early to put them on the windows? Do they need to be weaned in?
1: You just want to keep an eye if we get any frost. And now most of the frost should be past now, but till the end of the month really.
0: Because some of the nights are fairly chilly.
1: Yeah. So just cover them with a bit of fleece, horticultural fleece at night time, keep an eye on the forecast, or you can bring them in a frost-free place overnight.
0: My understanding is the secret to good window boxes is fertiliser.
1: Well, you can put a slow-release fertiliser in there. We've got a great one at Homeland, our own Homeland's slow-release. Or you can water once a week, feed once a week with a good quality tomato food. Super Grow that we do at Homeland's great.
0: Yeah. And once you do all of that, they should just bloom.
1: Then they should flourish. And you have to keep them dead-headed. Keep the